Oh, this week sounds the Stone Temple Pilots. It's Vaseline, don't you know? Hey, it's Tim Jeffries, and it is always my pleasure to be along with you as we get the middle of the week rocking with the Steve Miller Band.

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0: shining up your old brown shoes. Cheap Trick. It's Tim Jeffries. You know, I'm not the biggest baseball fan, but I do love October baseball. Get into the playoffs. Last night, let's see Tampa Bay clinch the AL East. The AL West, the American League West, might be a particularly mediocre kind of history. After last night's games, the Texas Rangers and the Houston Astros are tied for first place at 78 and 79. According to historians, no full-season division champion has ever had a losing record. In fact, no team has made the postseason with a sub-500 record, but that all could change this year.
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6: From the Cromwell Media Weather Center, Thursday will be mostly cloudy with a high near 74 and an east-northeast wind around 7 miles per hour. Thursday night will remain mostly cloudy with a low near 59. Friday will be partly sunny with a high near 75. And Friday night will be partly cloudy with a low near 54. And that's the latest from Cromwell Media.
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0: Joe Walsh, when he lived in Boulder, Colorado, you know, he had a daughter, Emma, who was tragically killed in a car crash there. Sent him into a spiral of drugs and alcohol for quite a while before he pulled himself out. There is a plaque for his daughter, Emma, at the North Boulder Park next to a water fountain. If you're ever in the neighborhood, it's worth looking up. I'm Jim Jeffries. The police are on the way. So is Quiet Riot.
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9: Good afternoon and happy Wednesday, Central Illinois. I'm meteorologist Ben Whitney, and here's a look at your forecast from the WAND Weather Center. Those fall temperatures have arrived, and at least for the next couple of days, they aren't going to be going anywhere. We'll see those overnight lows finishing up around 56 degrees for Central Illinois. Mostly cloudy skies will help us actually stay a little bit warmer than we should be overnight tonight, but we'll be back with those mostly cloudy skies throughout the entirety of our Thursday, a little bit less cloudy towards the back half of our day, as well as a little warmer with those highs back near 70.
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0: Quite right. A lot of success with covering the Slade Classic. Come on, Feel the Noise. Slade had success with it in England, but it didn't really chart in the United States until Quiet Riot covered Come On, Feel the Noise, one of the all-time great rock anthems. Well, they're in San Antonio, Texas tonight on their 50-something tour, and they're going to be on the radio next. Rush, stand by.
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8: 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Before police arrived, a white male suspect broke through the front plexiglass door and entered the business. There was no cash on site. The suspect did, however, steal three sodas before leaving the building. The suspect then fled east on foot. Surveillance video was obtained and police are asking anyone who may recognize the suspect to come forward. The suspect was wearing a System of a Down band shirt pulled over his face. He was also wearing gray sweatpants, white socks, and black sandals. The photo of the suspect can be viewed on the Crime Stoppers website. If you have any information regarding this burglary, you can submit an anonymous tip through Crime Stoppers at 217-423-TIPS.
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11: Fox News, I'm Tom Rigotti. President Trump is hosting Chinese leader Xi Jinping for a state visit a day after addressing the UN General Assembly. Fox's Lucas Tomlinson is at the White House.
12: Talks on trade and artificial intelligence are expected to dominate the summit in Washington, the leader's first meeting since Xi hosted Trump in Beijing in May. President Trump mentioned China only one time in his UN address, vowing the U.S. must win the AI race.
11: Iran President Masoud Pezeshkian delivers his address before the United Nations General Assembly today, where he talked about the impact that the war with the U.S. has had on his nation.
13: Pezeshkian framed Iran as the victim. He held up photos of children that he said were killed by American and Israeli bombs, and he vowed that his country would never cede control of the Strait of Hormuz. As he began his address, a lone U.S. diplomat walked out.
11: That's Fox's Eric Shawn. 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

0: You know, when the sun hurts your eyes, you might just be hungover. That's what I kind of felt to me. It was like a hangover song. Cheap Sunglasses, it's your pal Tim Jeffries. Journey and U2 are on the way. And former New England Patriots kicker Adam Vinatieri set a Guinness World Record by kicking a field goal at an altitude of 11,317 feet in a Swiss saddle known as the Top of Europe. Why do this? Well, the 33-yard kick was organized by the Patriots to promote the team's upcoming game against the Detroit Lions in the Allianz Arena in Munich. And I'm sure when we watch that game, they'll show Vinatieri kicking the field goal. Oh, by the way, it was snow-covered, so getting a good plant foot would be important.
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6: From the Cromwell Media Weather Center, Thursday will be mostly cloudy with a high near 74. East-northeast wind around 7 miles per hour. Thursday night will be mostly cloudy with a low near 59. Friday will be partly sunny with a high near 75. Friday night will be partly cloudy with a low near 54. And that's the latest from Cromwell Media.
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0: People are strange. Not to be confused, the guy who lives across the street. It's always one of those in the neighborhood. Hey, it's Tim Jeffries, and I've got some Def Leppard coming up. Kind of a play on words, plus some Queen. Stand by.
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10: Good afternoon and happy Wednesday, Central Illinois. I'm meteorologist Ben Whitney, and here's a look at your forecast from the WAND Weather Center. Those fall temperatures have arrived, and at least for the next couple of days, they aren't going to be going anywhere. We'll see those overnight lows finishing up around 56 degrees for Central Illinois. Mostly cloudy skies will help us actually stay a little bit warmer than we should be overnight tonight, but we'll be back with those mostly cloudy skies throughout the entirety of our Thursday, a little bit less cloudy towards the back half of our day, as well as a little warmer with those highs back near 70.
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0: somebody to love. Anybody. It's Queen. And I'm Tim Jeffries, getting ready to take a walk on the wild side with Motley Crue, plus some Tom Petty next.
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0: BTO and TCLB. Tim Jeffries. Got some Stones and Ozzy in just a little bit. Hey, would you call the police if there was a tank rolling through your neighborhood? Not that they could do much anyway. It happened in Arvada, Colorado. It's a Denver suburb where HBO was filming a stunt for the reality series Neighbors. Police were called when a neighbor came out with a gun. And again, not that that's going to do a lot of good against a tank. Producers of the show say they had residents sign media releases for the filming, although some neighbors say they didn't sign anything. Some saying they were unaware of the tank stunt until it happened.
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5: From the Cromwell Media Weather Center, Thursday will be mostly cloudy with a high near 74 and an east-northeast wind around 7 miles per hour. Thursday night will remain mostly cloudy with a low near 59 and an east wind around 6 miles per hour. Friday will be partly sunny with a high near 75 and an east wind of 5 to 7 miles per hour. Friday night will be partly cloudy with a low near 54 and an east wind of 5 to 7 miles per hour. And that's the latest from Cromwell Media.
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0: Yeah. My best friend's girl. Ozzy Osbourne and the Stones before that. That was a good set. Tim Jeffries, I'll try to match that with another couple of great songs. From Bad Company and Van Halen on the way next.
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8: Good afternoon and happy Wednesday, Central Illinois. I'm meteorologist Ben Whitney, and here's a look at your forecast from the WAND Weather Center. Those fall temperatures have arrived, and at least for the next couple of days, they aren't going to be going anywhere. We'll see those overnight lows finishing up around 56 degrees for Central Illinois. Mostly cloudy skies will help us actually stay a little bit warmer than we should be overnight tonight, but we'll be back with those mostly cloudy skies throughout the entirety of our Thursday, a little bit less cloudy towards the back half of our day, as well as a little warmer with those highs back near 70.
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0: Best of both worlds, Van Halen. You know, when you're 78 and you take a tumble, usually doctors are called, make sure you're okay. Well, when you're Sammy Hagar, you take a tumble on stage in front of the whole audience. Well, you make it into an Instagram post, exactly what he did. He's fine. He just, and apparently just after that, he didn't miss a beat during the solo. By the way, Sammy turns 79 on October 13th. Always a bash down in the Cabo Wabo and Cabo San Lucas. It's Tim Jeffries getting ready to roll some Starship as we kick off another long set next.
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0: Dee-doo-dee-da. Indeed, it's the police. Tim Jeffries, how about this? Turkish City cooks up the world's largest pot of baked beans, and I don't know why. 1,807 gallons of baked beans, or 15,000 cans worth if you're keeping track. It was all done by the Celtic Chamber of Commerce. They came up with the idea. I'm going to do my best to pronounce this correctly. Celtic Seeker Falsyisria. It's a type of baked beans, a local specialty. That's what they were cooking there in that Turkish town. And the mayor had the best quote. He said, "We believe this will remain a source of pride for future generations." Indeed, it will. I can't imagine how the future generations could not be more proud of the world's largest pot of baked beans.
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3: From the Cromwell Media Weather Center, Thursday will be mostly cloudy with a high near 74 and an east-northeast wind around 7 miles per hour. Thursday night will be mostly cloudy with a low near 59 and an east wind around 6 miles per hour. Friday will be partly sunny with a high near 75 and an east wind 5 to 7 miles per hour. Friday night will be partly cloudy with a low near 54 and an east wind 5 to 7 miles per hour. And that's the latest from Cromwell Media.
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0: Move over, Rover. It's Jimmy talking to you. Jimi Hendrix, of course. Hey, I'm Tim Jeffries. I got some Clash and Whitesnake just moments away. Stand by.
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8: Good afternoon and happy Wednesday, Central Illinois. I'm meteorologist Ben Whitney, and here's a look at your forecast from the WAND Weather Center. Those fall temperatures have arrived, and at least for the next couple of days, they aren't going to be going anywhere. We'll see those overnight lows finishing up around 56 degrees for Central Illinois. Mostly cloudy skies will help us actually stay a little bit warmer than we should be overnight tonight, but we'll be back with those mostly cloudy skies throughout the entirety of our Thursday, a little bit less cloudy towards the back half of our day, as well as a little warmer with those highs back near 70.
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Not only was the song not included on the album notes, it doesn't really sound like anything on the rest of the album. Clash, London Calling the album, and Train in Vain, or Stand By Me, it's your choice. It's Tim Jeffries, been a lot of fun hanging out. Thank you for standing by me today. We'll be back tomorrow. I'm going to leave you some Bon

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0: Right On Your Thumb is out. You're going to hitch a ride, Boston, with Mud, Elton John in that set with the Tale of Benny and the Jets. I love that tune. It's Elton's version of Sgt. Pepper's, a kind of made-up band, you know. What a great one from Elton. Hey, Janice is coming up. Author on Tom Petty and Blackfoot, they're next.
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4: From the Cromwell Media Weather Center, Thursday will be mostly cloudy with a high near 74 and an east-northeast wind around 7 miles per hour. Thursday night will be mostly cloudy with a low near 59 and an east wind around 6 miles per hour. Friday will be partly sunny with a high near 75 and an east wind 5 to 7 miles per hour. Friday night will be partly cloudy with a low near 54 and an east wind 5 to 7 miles per hour. And that's the latest from Cromwell Media.
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0: 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Alice in Chains, they're coming up. 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
6: Good afternoon and happy Wednesday, Central Illinois. I'm meteorologist Ben Whitney, and here's a look at your forecast from the WAND Weather Center. Those fall temperatures have arrived, and at least for the next couple of days, they aren't going to be going anywhere. We'll see those overnight lows finishing up around 56 degrees for Central Illinois. Mostly cloudy skies will help us actually stay a little bit warmer than we should be overnight tonight, but we'll be back with those mostly cloudy skies throughout the entirety of our Thursday, a little bit less cloudy towards the back half of our day, as well as a little warmer with those highs back near 70.
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0: Hey, she was a shaking Eddie Money with mud leftover fireworks from the 250th birthday of America. Dogs in the neighborhood, they're shaking at night. Everybody firing up the fireworks, the leftovers. Come on, take it easy on the doggies, okay? Hey, Foreigners coming up. I'll throw on Billy Squire and Allison Chains. They're on deck too.
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9: 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Before police arrived, a white male suspect broke through the front plexiglass door and entered the business. There was no cash on site. The suspect did, however, steal 3 sodas before leaving the building. The suspect then fled east on foot. Surveillance video was obtained and police are asking anyone who may recognize the suspect to come forward. The suspect was wearing a System of a Down band shirt pulled over his face. He was also wearing gray sweatpants, white socks, and black sandals. A photo of the suspect can be viewed on the Crime Stoppers website. If you have any information regarding this burglary, you can submit an anonymous tip through Crime Stoppers at 217-423-TIPS.
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0: Free for all. The Nuge with Mud Nirvana in that set out shoe. It's all in bloom. It is all in bloom in the new fall season. You hear a lot of people sneezing and coughing, probably allergies, although they could be ill, so keep your distance, okay? Hey, Bad Company, they're coming up. 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
2: From the Cromwell Media Weather Center, Thursday will be mostly cloudy with a high near 74 and an east-northeast wind around 7 miles per hour. Thursday night will be mostly cloudy with a low near 59 and an east wind around 6 miles per hour. Friday will be partly sunny with a high near 75 and an east wind 5 to 7 miles per hour. Friday night will be partly cloudy with a low near 54 and an east wind 5 to 7 miles per hour. And that's the latest from Cromwell Media.
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0: Yeah, look out. The burning sky is coming to get you. Bad company with mud. Lots of cool things in the nighttime skies in the new fall season. In fact, another full moon on the way in 2 days. That one's called a harvest corn moon. You got to do what you do with the full moon in the sky that night. Led Zepp there coming up. I'll throw on the Red Hot Chili Peppers and AC/DC. They're next.
1: 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It's also home to the oldest documented gravestone in Illinois. 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
6: Good evening, Central Illinois. I'm meteorologist Ben Whitney, and here's a look at your forecast from the WAND Weather Center. We're going to be holding on to these cloudy conditions throughout the rest of our overnight hours. Those overnight lows finishing up around 56 degrees for Central Illinois. And those cloudy skies are not going to be headed anywhere throughout our Thursday. Might see a little bit more clearer skies during the back half of our day, more so the afternoon and evening hours, but sticking with the cloud cover, that'll help those temperatures stay a little on the milder side, but still a little warmer, back up near 73.
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0: part number two in Philadelphia. On September the 29th, they say the tour is over, but you never know. They may want to make some more money to pay more bills, so hang tight, right? Hey, Collective Soul, they're coming up. I'll throw on Led Zepp, and Don Henley is on deck, too.
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3: Hi, I'm Jerry Hinkle, and here's your local tidbit. Did you know that the Transfer House in downtown Decatur's Central Park was built in 1896? The building originally served as a transfer point for Decatur's electric streetcar system. Originally located on Lincoln Square, the intersection of North and South Main and East and West Main Streets, and after the streetcar ceased operations in the 1950s, the Transfer House was reduced to a bus terminal. It was moved in 1962 to its current location, and it's listed on the National Register of Historic Places. And that's your local tidbit.
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0: Yeah, Queen, another one bites the dust. Bye-bye with my Don Henley and the Boys of Summer. Boy, the Boys of Summer getting ready to wrap up the 2026 MLB season. Soon the postseason, but good news. You know, we got college football and NFL football. It's all good. What a great time of year. The Hollies are coming up. Author on Soundgarden and the BOC, they're next.
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3: From the Cromwell Media Weather Center, Thursday will be mostly cloudy with a high near 74 and an east-northeast wind around 7 miles per hour. Thursday night will be mostly cloudy with a low near 59 and an east wind around 6 miles per hour. Friday will be partly sunny with a high near 75 and an east wind 5 to 7 miles per hour. Friday night will be partly cloudy with a low near 54 and an east wind 5 to 7 miles per hour. And that's the latest from Cromwell Media.
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0: The Hollies and a long, cool woman in a black dress with Mud. We heard the Coop, Alice Cooper, in that set. I'm 18. He's like an 18-year-old. That guy's amazing. Always rocking a show. What a show he puts on. So much fun. Always very philanthropic to people. I like he's doing a Halloween show at the Tropicana Hotel in Atlantic City. Him on Halloween, that's pretty cool. But he continues to rock shows all over the place. Way to go, Alice Cooper. Stone Temple Pilots, they're coming up. I'll throw on the top. And you too, they're waiting for you too.
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7: Good evening, Central Illinois. I'm meteorologist Ben Whitney, and here's a look at your forecast from the WAND Weather Center. We're going to be holding on to these cloudy conditions throughout the rest of our overnight hours. Those overnight lows finishing up around 56 degrees for Central Illinois. And those cloudy skies are not going to be headed anywhere throughout our Thursday. Might see a little bit more clearer skies during the back half of our day, more so the afternoon and evening hours, but sticking with the cloud cover, that'll help those temperatures stay a little on the milder side, but still a little warmer, back up near 73.
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1: Rumors spreading round in that Texas town, about the shack outside the games. And you know what I'm talking about. Just let me know if you wanna go to that home out on the range. They got a lot of nice girls.

0: The Top in LaGrange with Mud. I love that tune, that thing. You know, that's acknowledgement from Billy J. Gibbons. 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Pizza or something? 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Hey, Billy Idol is coming up. I'll throw on the Black Crowes. And you too, they're next too.
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0: Oh, ho, ho, pretty woman, Van Halen with Mud, John Mellencamp in that set, The Tale of the Small Town. John getting ready for Farm Aid 2026, 2 days from now in Virginia Beach, Virginia, all for a fantastic cause featuring John and Neil Young, Dave Matthews, Willie, and more. That's going to be quite a show for sure. SRV is coming up. I'll throw on Green Day and the Rolling Stones are next.
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3: From the Cromwell Media Weather Center, Thursday will be mostly cloudy with a high near 74 and an east-northeast wind around 7 miles per hour. Thursday night will remain mostly cloudy with a low near 59. Friday will be partly sunny with a high near 75. And Friday night will be partly cloudy with a low near 54. And that's the latest from Cromwell Media.
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1: Yeah, SRV Cold Shot with Mud, the Rolling Stones in that set doing the Temptations classic, Ain't Too Proud to Beg. What a fine remake of that classic, boy. Rolling Stones, they know how to rock a remake, and they know how to rock a new album. Their new one, Foreign Tongues, 14 new tunes, fantastic album, great-looking album cover as well. And the boys, well, they're talking about rocking a tour in 2027. Come on, boys, make that happen. Floyd's coming up. Author on Def Leppard and Styx, they're next.
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7: Good evening, Central Illinois. I'm meteorologist Ben Whitney, and here's a look at your forecast from the WAND Weather Center. We're going to be holding on to these cloudy conditions throughout the rest of our overnight hours. Those overnight lows finishing up around 56 degrees for Central Illinois. And those cloudy skies are not going to be headed anywhere throughout our Thursday. Might see a little bit more clearer skies during the back half of our day, more so the afternoon and evening hours, but sticking with the cloud cover, that'll help those temperatures stay a little on the milder side, but still a little warmer, back up near 73.
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0: Fooling with Mud. We heard from Styx in that set, the Renegade Styx. Boy, they're like an ultimate touring band, always rocking a tour. They're fantastic. Tommy Shaw and Styx. Tommy Shaw with that great voice, those mad guitar skills. Boy, what a show they put on. Way to go, Styx. The Who, they're coming up for you. Author on the Scorpions. And Floyd, they're on deck too.
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0: Yow, bye-bye, love, the Cars with Mud, the Who from Who by Numbers in that set, and the Squeeze Box, the Who by Numbers box set comes out October the 30th, right in time for the holidays, a huge box set with a bunch of new things in there too. That's going to be very cool. Yes, they're coming up. I'll throw on Joan Jett and Foreigner, they're next.
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3: From the Cromwell Media Weather Center, Thursday, patchy drizzle before 9 in the morning. Cloudy, high near 78. East-northeast wind, 5 to 7 miles per hour. Thursday night, mostly cloudy, low around 60. Friday, mostly cloudy, high near 75. Friday night, mostly cloudy, low around 55. And that's the latest from Cromwell Media.
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0: Man, that's a great tune from Yes. I've seen All Good People with Mud Jones Jett in that set. I love rock and roll. Put another dime in the jukebox, baby. No dimes needed. Free classic rock for you all the time. That's the way it has to be for free. Metallica is coming up. Author on Queen and the Foos are on deck too.
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6: Good evening, Central Illinois. I'm meteorologist Ben Whitney, and here's a look at your forecast from the WAND Weather Center. We're going to be holding on to these cloudy conditions throughout the rest of our overnight hours. Those overnight lows finishing up around 56 degrees for Central Illinois. And those cloudy skies are not going to be headed anywhere throughout our Thursday. Might see a little bit more clearer skies during the back half of our day, more so the afternoon and evening hours, but sticking with the cloud cover, that'll help those temperatures stay a little on the milder side, but still a little warmer, back up near 73.
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0: Hey, yo, get on your bike and ride Queen with Mud. 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Christmas will be here in 91 days. 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
1: People who like foam on top of their coffee are wrong. Why am I having to drink through a layer of wet fuzz to get to the thing I actually want, which is the coffee? Like, that's a specialty drink.
2: When people ask me, how do you like your coffee? I say, unspecial, stupid.
3: I would like one coffee that deserves no ribbons or trophies, please.
1: You know, I want a basic, hard-working cup of coffee that isn't putting on airs for anybody.
4: Yeah, you want a blue-collar cup of coffee.
1: Yeah, exactly.
4: In a paper cup. You don't want that little cup condom that they put on there. You want your fingertips to burn.
1: I don't want my coffee to have a pretentious fuzzy hat on it. I just want black coffee.
2: Okay, Steve, now you've been excited about this pet pig story, and you have to tell us about it.
5: I think that just if you want to have non-traditional pets, then you should expect non-traditional problems like this couple has.
2: Okay.
5: The guy is going to let their pet pig in from being out, it looks like it's outside in the backyard or on a deck or something.
6: Okay. Ready? Watch this performance, guys. Come on.
5: Pig just does not command. So he shuts the door.
6: Yes. Have you ever met a pig that you just don't know what they want? Come on in.
5: Finally starts to walk in the door.
1: Oh, God. Okay, now he's trying to wipe off its stupid feet.

0: Oh.
1: There's hooves.
2: And its nose, too.
1: Yeah.
2: A little snout.
0: Why is it making so much noise?
2: Because it's a pig. It doesn't want to be clean. It wants to be dirty.
1: Yeah.
2: That's what pigs do.
1: It doesn't like that. It doesn't want to live inside your home.
0: That's just so high-pitched.
2: Imagine being that person's neighbor.
0: I hate that.
2: And having to hear that on a regular basis.
1: I would not like it.
0: Yeah.
1: I would not like that.
0: We have a... So defend your weird pet. Because like Steve said, when you have a pet like a pig, you're going to expect certain messes. But then when you tell people, you expect those expressions of, you have a pig, or you have a pet bat, or you have a tarantula, or you're a snake person. Ugh. But defend your weird pet. What's your weird pet? What's its name? Why do you have it? Or what's the weird pet that you want? And tell us why you want it. 1-800-947-3979. You can text. You can call in. We send it out on the app as well. Defend your weird pet next.
2: And again, what we mean by weird pet is dog, normal. Cat, normal. Pretty much anything else.
1: I mean,
2: is weird.
1: Birds are dumb, but they're normal.
2: Yeah.
1: Like, I don't care about your bird.
2: Yeah. If you can't easily go to the pet store and pick one out, it's a weird pet.
0: Yeah.
2: Weird
3: pet. We have quite a few tarantula people texting in.
0: Gross.
1: Oh, man. You spider people are weirder than snake people. You
0: can't cuddle a spider.
3: No, yeah. This guy says, my dad, when I was a kid, had a tarantula named Chili for over 20 years. He would sometimes take it out, let it crawl in his hands. I would take the spider molts into school for show and tell.
0: Wait, what's a spider molt?
1: It's the same as like a snake molt where they shed like parts of their
0: spider
1: outer
0: shed?
1: Like
0: shed?
1: Yeah. Mm-hmm.
2: And it looks like a spider?
1: Yeah. They just walk out of it. Sometimes you'll see that like out in a garden or something with bugs, too. Oh. Like you'll see like a bug exoskeleton.
0: Yeah.
1: It's like that.
2: Cicadas, right? Cicadas do that.
1: I think they do that. Yeah, a few different ones.
3: But yeah, then somebody else said they have 30 plus tarantulas and that they make the best pets because they take up very little space and are pretty clean, and you can use just about anything plastic as an enclosure.
2: Oh, it sounds like a great life.
1: But what do you need 30 of them for? They're not, I mean, it's not really a pet. Again, it's more of a decoration then. You've got so many of them, unless wandering around.
3: Yeah. And somebody else said they have 12 and said that they don't poop on the floor. You don't have to clean up really after them at all. And the worst thing is just dealing with the crickets and rehousing them to feed them.
0: Crickets? No. See, you can't tell me it's not a messy pet and then tell me you got to feed it other live things.
1: here's some crickets.
0: No.
1: You ever seen like when you get the real weird tarantula people that'll let them crawl into their mouths?
0: Ah! There's a whole Billie Eilish music video where a tarantula is crawling in and around her face and her mouth.
1: Oh, no.
0: It's crazy.
1: No, thank you.
0: It's so crazy.
1: That big old fuzzy abdomen.
0: Yeah.
1: Oh, God. No, yeah. No.
0: All right, let's take some calls because we got some weird pet people on hold. 1-800-947-3979. You can call Defend Your Weird Pet. Donnie in Virginia.
2: Donnie,
0: tell us about your weird pet.
4: So, Valentine's Day 4 years ago, my wife knew that I always wanted this, so she got me 3 fertile emu eggs, and we hatched them out. Fortunately, 2 survived. We were able to hatch all 3. So now I have 2 big male emus as my pet, and I love them.
1: How much land do you have?
4: We have 40 acres.
1: Okay,
4: so we have actually a lot of animals.
1: Okay, I was going to say, we live in a city.
2: Suburbia.
1: Yeah.
0: So
4: I love the response from neighbors and stuff like that. Like, you got some big old chickens over there, you know, that kind of thing.
0: Are they friendly?
4: Oh, yeah, they're super friendly. They'll come up to you and lay their head on you and snuggle with you. Yeah, they're super friendly because we raised them from chicks.
2: Yeah.
4: And worked with them a lot.
0: You hatched emus. Yeah, you hatched emus.
2: How big are they?
4: They're about 5 foot tall. Yeah, they're about 5 foot tall.
1: They're pretty
4: big. They're taller than I am.
0: What are their names?
4: Oh, yeah, they're big. Rex and Raptor.
0: Rex and Raptor. Yeah, because they're like today's dinosaurs, right? Aren't chickens and emus
2: pretty much
0: direct
2: descendants.
0: The evolution of dinosaurs, I'm pretty sure.
4: Yeah.
0: Oh my God.
4: Yeah, if you look at their feet especially, it looks like a T-Rex foot or something. So, yeah, they're like today's dinosaurs.
2: Do they make a lot of noise?
4: Halloween's, I thought about dressing up as Doug, you know, from the commercial.
1: Oh, yeah. My gosh, yes.
2: Do they make a lot of noise?
4: They're really cool. Yeah, they grunt. they don't really make a lot of sound. When they were chicks, they make a little chirping, but as they get older and adults, they grunt, kind of like a mating thing, you know. And I've got neighbors that live a long ways away, and they claim they can hear them grunting. But, you know, the response from, like, UPS guys, FedEx guys, stuff like that, they're always shocked when they come up and the emu's just kind of hanging out in the yard. You know?
0: Okay, what's the lifespan of an emu?
4: They live to be about 8 to 10 years old. So.
0: Dang.
4: So my boys are adults now. They're about four years old now. So yeah,
0: dang.
4: They still got a few years left.
0: All right, okay. Donnie, thanks for telling us.
1: Wait, what other weirdo animals do you have?
4: Well, let's see, my wife has an axolotl. She's a school teacher.
0: Okay, you're going to leave out the axolotl. All right, what's the axolotl's name?
4: Yeah, she's got an axolotl, and he's one of the TO ones that glows when you shine UV light on him.
0: Oh, my God.
4: Kind of freaky.
0: What's his name? Wait, no, what's the axolotl's name? You got to tell us all the info.
1: Yeah, what's the axolotl's name?
4: Yeah, the axolotl's Axel. They named him Axel.
1: Okay, that's easy. Yeah,
0: okay.
4: Yeah, she let the kids vote on it. She teaches third grade, so he's Axel.
0: Okay.
4: And then we have a bearded dragon. I call him Pancake, but he's older bearded dragon. He's really big, and he doesn't really do much. He just kind of lays around like a pancake, flat. So, my daughter has a leopard gecko. She had two of them. She had Cheeto and Dorito. and Cheeto actually died.
2: R.I.P. Cheeto.
4: Got Dorito still. Yep, and then let's see, we have 8 cats.
0: Dang!
4: Four goats, 3 sheep. Yeah, so we have a lot of animals.
0: A little more normal. It goes from like the emu, the axolotl, and then, you know, the more normal pets. Yeah. Awesome. Thanks for sharing with us, Donnie. All right, let's take Jake calling from Scranton, Pennsylvania. Jake, defend your weird pet.
5: Morning, y'all. How we doing?
1: Good, Jake.
0: Defend your weird pet.
5: So I got I don't know in Michigan if you have them, but here in Pennsylvania, we got these things called big fox squirrels. So I got a fox squirrel named Fuzzy Nuts.
1: A fox squirrel? Yeah, I don't think we
2: is
1: have.
2: Is that a fox or
5: squirrel? It's a larger version of the gray squirrel, but it has like red hair in the tail.
2: Oh.
0: Did you rescue Fuzzy Nuts?
2: It looks like a normal squirrel.
5: Yeah, I did.
1: I would have just called it a brown squirrel.
5: Yeah, it's like a gray squirrel, but it's a bigger version. So when I moved out here to my land, I only got about a half acre. I built my cabin for stability up against an oak tree. And when I was doing that, I found him, a little baby. So I started nursing him with an eyedropper with milk and whatnot. Now he's about a year and a half old. He won't leave me alone. So I trained him up. So what I did was I cut a hole in my wall of my cabin to get to the tree, and I, like an auger, I burrowed in and made them a hole. And then I got chickens too, so I use hemp for their nests so I can get eggs. So I used the hemp bedding for him and made like a hobbit hollow and put a little door on it. So I throw walnuts in there for him and whatnot, and he hangs out, stays warm. When he wants to come out, he scratches and squeals at the door. I open the hatch, he comes out. Now he's about a year and a half now, so if he wants something, he chills on my left shoulder, and if he just wants to hang, he hangs on my right shoulder.
0: Oh, my God.
2: Jake, this may sound like a weird question, but are you a big guy?
5: I'm about 6'4", 270.
2: Okay, exactly.
0: Makes it even better.
2: I love the discrepancy, because you'd think, big dude, he's going to be like, yeah, I got a pit bull or something. But no, this guy's got a little pet squirrel that he feeds nuts to and burrows holes in his cabin.
0: Named Fuzzy
2: that he
0: nuts.
2: Built himself.
5: Yeah, no.
2: Love it.
5: It's like little guy, big guy, little truck, you know?
1: There you go. Yeah, there you go. Yeah, he drives a Chevy Love.
0: Awesome. Yeah. Thanks,
2: beautiful.
0: Jake.
5: Nope.
0: All right, Steve
2: up,
0: in
2: Jake.
0: Green Bay, Wisconsin. Steve, defend your weird pet.
6: Oh. Yeah, we have a pot-bellied pig named Clark. Wife wanted him, so we went and got him. He was a little baby when we got him, but then he was getting bigger, so we had to build handicap steps for him to get in and out of the house. He wants nothing to do with the litter box, so I have to plow half of my yard out so he has somewhere to go walk around and poop.
0: How big is he
6: clear
0: now?
6: Probably like 150.
0: Oh, my God. And he's indoor, outdoor?
6: Yeah.
0: Oh, my God.
6: Yeah, he sleeps in a little pen. He wants absolutely nothing to do with litter box, like I said. He is cleaner and nicer than our dogs.
7: Really?
1: Okay.
6: Yep.
2: Does he make a lot of noise like that pig in the video that we played in the last segment?
6: No.
1: Okay.
6: So, he'll oink a little bit, but no, he's pretty quiet.
0: Oh my gosh. And how does he get any bigger?
6: No, he's full size.
0: Okay, I have another question. Do you just feed him table scraps? What do you feed him?
6: Well, we'll feed him some table scraps, but we have a farmer next door, and he'll go over to the farm next door and just eat scraps out of the field.
0: That's so awesome. Like, oh yeah, that's our neighbor's pig. His name's Clark. He's out grazing in the field.
1: Clark the pig.
6: Yeah, he'll follow the farmer around, and when he's done for the day, he comes back to our house.
0: Oh my God.
1: Does the farmer appreciate that, or does he hate it?
0: Yeah.
6: No, he likes it. We go and talk to him, and we're like, hey, if you're okay with this, fine. If not, we'll try to keep him in, but... Oh, he likes the pig.
0: Awesome. Thanks for sharing your weird pet, Steve.
1: Oh, my God.
0: All right, now we're hearing from Jimbo in Toms River, New Jersey. Jimbo, before you tell us about your weird pet, let me remind everybody, we're going to be live in the Jersey Shore, on the Jersey Shore with 105.7 The Hawk. We're going to be at Jenkinson's Pavilion on April 4th. We are back for a live morning show. 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All right, Jimbo in New Jersey, defend your weird pet.
8: All right, so my pet is actually illegal. I rescued a eastern box turtle from my apartment complex driveway, and it had an injured leg. So I literally nursed it back to health, and then it didn't want to go back, basically, to the wild. So I kept him. I've had him for 12 years. My kids love him. When he started, he was the size of a small turtle. And now he's actually the size of a cat because they kind of grow to the environment.
7: Mm-hmm.
8: It literally eats just like a cat would. It eats out of a bowl. He's a little bit of a mess to clean up sometimes. He hangs out in my bathtub sometimes.
0: Yeah, so how big's his regular enclosure? Is he big? You said he's about the size of a cat?
8: He's about the size of a cat now. Yeah.
0: Okay.
8: Because I had him in a 500-gallon fish tank at one point, but he got too big for the fish tank, so I took him out and just never got him another enclosure. And he just kind of hangs out in my apartment, walking around. My kids pick him up, play with him, all that kind of stuff. But
0: and what's his life expectancy?
8: Hundreds of years.
1: I was going to say long.
0: Wow.
1: Turtles, it's long as
0: hell. So which kid you training to take it?
8: Oh, my kids are going to inherit this thing when I go.
0: Definitely.
8: And I had to name him Telly after a video game from ColecoVision back in the day. He's Telly the Turtle.
0: Telly the Turtle.
1: Oh, my God.
0: Oh, my God. Thanks for sharing your weird pet, Jimbo. We appreciate it. And reminder, if you want to go and see us live at the Jersey Shore where Jimbo's calling from with his weird pet, you can find event information at FBHW Show on social media or at freebeerandhotwings.com on the events tab. You're going to defend your weird pet some more. We've got texts and we've got some more calls coming in. What is your weird pet? And if you don't have it yet, what weird pet do you want? And why do you want it so badly? Maybe you live with somebody who's like, no, you can't get a chinchilla. No, you can't get a turtle. But defend why you should be able to get that weird pet. 1-800-947-3979.
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11: From the Cromwell Media Weather Center, Thursday, patchy drizzle before 9 a.m. cloudy, high near 71. East-northeast wind 5 to 7 miles per hour. Thursday night, mostly cloudy, low around 59. East wind around 5 miles per hour. Friday, mostly cloudy, high near 71. East-northeast wind 3 to 7 miles per hour. Friday night, mostly cloudy, low around 55. East wind 5 to 7 miles per hour. And that's the latest from Cromwell Media.
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0: 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We've heard from listeners who have emus. We've heard from listeners who have pigs. Tarantulas. In fact, we've learned that tarantulas like to be bought in colonies where you buy 12 to 30 at a time.
1: No. No. No.
0: Yep. Hot Wings has a reptile room. He knows all about reptiles. Loves those.
1: I do.
0: So much. What other weird pets? Oh, the squirrel in New Jersey we heard from.
5: Yeah. Wasn't it called like Fuzzy Nuts?
0: Fuzzy Nuts the squirrel.
1: Fuzzy Nuts the squirrel.
0: Got a lot of snake people for listeners. And then we've got Renee calling from Holland, Michigan. Renee, you have 17 pets. Tell us about the weirdest ones.
24: Chewy.
0: Okay, what's Chewy?
24: It's a new Caledonian gecko.
5: A what? What kind of gecko?
24: New Caledonian. It's from Pine Island.
0: Oh, okay.
1: New Caledonian gecko.
0: And why do you have that?
24: Because it's cool.
0: Okay. And then what other kind of pet? You have 17, so what pets do you have?
24: I have 4 snakes,
1: okay,
24: 2 chinchillas, 2 bearded dragons, 2 dogs, 3 rats, a dagu, and 2 Russian tortoises.
0: What's a dagu?
24: It's a mini version of a chinchilla.
0: There's mini chinchillas? I thought chinchillas were mini.
24: No.
1: Whoa. So you need a chinchilla, but smaller version.
5: I'm looking at the new Caledonian giant gecko.
0: Whoa.
1: That thing's ugly as balls.
5: What is up with its eyes?
0: Eyes look like crazy lights.
24: They're cute.
1: That is not a cute animal. That's a miniature dinosaur. I mean, maybe yours is cute, but the picture of the one we're looking at in here is not
25: That's
1: cute.
25: That's pretty cool.
1: That's a weird looking animal.
25: Okay, the dagu though is adorable. Mm-hmm. What's your dagu's name?
24: Rudy.
25: Rudy.
24: Oh my god!
0: Okay.
24: That's
0: so
1: now,
0: cute.
1: what does your house smell like?
24: Like a normal house.
0: Okay.
5: Is that what your neighbors would say, or is that what your friends would say?
1: You know, like a dairy farmer would say his farm smells normal, but. To the rest of us, it would smell weird.
24: Maybe to you guys, but it's a normal situation.
0: Okay, so Renee, when you have all of these pets, you got 17 pets, and most of them are pretty small, right? But are all of their enclosures in one room? Do you have them throughout the house kind of thing? Oh, they're all in one room.
24: Actually, my chinchillas are with me in my bedroom.
0: Okay. Aren't they nocturnal?
24: Either or.
0: Oh, okay.
1: So kind of like a cat.
0: Okay. All right. Sorry. Keep going.
24: And then my Ozzy, which is my Chewy, he sits on my computer table.
1: Okay.
24: And then if you go down, so I have a 8x4 foot enclosure that holds my two Russian tortoises.
0: Okay, how old are they? Ridges. How old are the two Russian tortoises?
24: About 3, 4.
0: Okay, because they also live to be like 70 or 80, don't they?
5: Yeah, she only got like pretty much all years left on the
1: tortoises. Yeah, live forever.
0: Okay.
5: Do you have a plan as to who you're going to live, who you're going to give these things to when you're gone?
24: I have 2 kids and an idea.
0: Okay, and do they love pets like how you have loved pets too? Like, do they also, are some of these their pets?
24: No.
0: They're all yours. Love them. Oh, they will. Okay.
24: Yeah. They're all mine.
0: Wow. Okay. All right, Renee. Thanks so much. 17 pets. Did you guys grow up in a pet family?
1: No.
0: I know we've talked about this before, but I can never remember who did.
5: Dog
0: or who
5: family.
0: Didn't. Okay.
5: Yeah. We didn't have. We had dogs growing up. Bunch of them. I remember all of them, and then I had fish at one point, but that's it. We didn't have anything weird.
25: Yeah, we had dogs, or like one dog at a time for the most part, and then I would have a hamster.
0: Mm-hmm.
25: I got one. His name was Henry. He was an angel. I loved Henry.
0: Mm-hmm.
25: And then he died. And so we got another one that was the same coloring as him. And we named her Boo. And she was mean.
0: Oh,
25: and so once she died, we were like, all right, we're done with hamsters. But then my little sister had a hedgehog for a while.
0: Oh, cool.
5: Oh, I knew a girl with a hedgehog.
0: How long do hedgehogs live for?
25: She had her for about like 9, 10 years.
0: Nine or 10 years?
25: I think so, maybe. No. I lied. No, it was probably like 6 or 7.
0: Still, that's
25: but
0: way
25: still.
0: Longer than I expected.
1: Yeah.
0: Oh,
1: yeah,
0: my
1: We didn't have much. We had a fish tank briefly, and I had an albino frog in it named Rasputin.
25: Ooh.
1: And we don't know what happened to Rasputin. We think he jumped out at some point.
0: He made a break for it.
1: And we never found him, because there weren't any fish that could have eaten him.
5: Yeah.
1: But we never found him either. He was just gone one day.
5: You said you had a cat, though?
1: No. We didn't have any other. We didn't have any four-legged animals or anything. Hmm. We did briefly, sort of, my older sister and I sort of befriended this white mouse that showed up in our house. Because we thought that was unusual that you would have a white mouse.
0: I think I might know what happened to your frog.
1: And then maybe it's possible. But then then we lost the mouse the same day as the refrigerator in the basement died. And it turns out that he went into the motor.
25: Okay.
1: They both killed each other that day. Yeah, so
0: that's unfortunate.
1: End of the white mouse.
0: I think we grew up in a pet family. My brother Ricky, he's a snake guy. He's into snakes. Has always been into snakes. My brother Michael always has cats and dogs. I loved hamsters, similar to you as a kid. Mm-hmm. Maitland had a guinea pig named Spot for years. But we never had, other than like Ricky having a snake, or my brother Kyle had a kimono dragon, which I thought was really cool.
25: Mm-hmm.
0: But still, you can go to a pet store and find that. And that, I feel like every kid, especially teenage boys, tend to have those, or, you know, elementary, middle school age boys will have a kimono dragon at some point. What about Aaron in Indiana? Aaron's got 2 very large, unique pets. Aaron, defend your weird pet.
6: All right. I'm actually in Minnesota now. I'm from Indiana.
0: Hello.
6: All right. So I've got yaks.
1: You have yaks?
5: A yak?
6: I have 2 yaks. Yep.
1: Okay. Do you shave them for hair?
6: That was the original purpose, yes. But life got changed, and that's not the way it is anymore. But anyway, so one of them, her mother died in childbirth. Yak birth. And so
1: that sounds grosser.
6: Whatever. the farmer that had him found her, fortunately, and so I got her. She was probably 3 weeks old, and yaks nursed for a year. So I nursed her for a year, and she is my buddy.
0: How big is she?
6: Follows me around. She's about 500 pounds.
0: 500 pounds.
6: Probably about 3.5-4 feet to her shoulders.
0: Can you ride her?
6: No, I haven't.
0: Oh, okay. But can you? Do they make yak saddles?
6: Probably. I mean,
1: they
6: do, actually, in Nepal. Yeah.
1: Can you milk her and make yak butter?
6: I suppose I could.
0: Aaron's like, yeah, I didn't know. This is getting weird now.
1: Well,
0: so wait, now you have a second
6: one. Yeah, you guys
0: are
6: just taking this too far.
1: Well, we haven't even gone to like whether or not she's a potential lover.
6: Oh, I should have. I walked right into that.
1: Yeah, you should. Yeah.
0: So wait, you have a second one now. So you got Wait, what's your first one's name?
6: First one's name's Kilty. That's my baby girl.
0: Okay.
6: And because I'm a Ren and Stimpy fan, if you can know the connection there.
0: Okay.
1: There was
6: a Kilted Yak.
1: Yep.
6: Yeah.
0: And then your second yak?
6: Name is Beaner. Actually, it's Francis J. Bean. It's because I figured Kilty needed a friend, right?
1: Sure.
0: Obviously.
1: Yeah, as they do. Yeah.
0: You're going to have one 500 pound animal. You might as well have a second 500 pound animal.
6: Yeah. Exactly.
0: Great. That's so awesome.
5: How much do those things eat?
6: Well, that's a good question. I've also got sheep and goats, and I put big 1200 pound hay bales in for them, and they kind of go through those. And I think we go through one of those every probably 3 weeks.
0: Wow. So, and how long will they live for?
6: 20 years.
0: 20 years? Dang.
1: That is such a commitment to such a large animal.
0: Thanks for sharing with us, Aaron.
1: Oh, my God.
0: Is amazing. You can keep those texts coming in. I know Maitland sent out something on the app, too, the Free Beer and Hot Wings app. If you want to keep defending your weird animals, we might be able to get back to this. But in the next hour.
5: Hold on. I got to read one text real quick. Okay. Sorry to interrupt.
0: No worries.
5: Somebody said, my friend has a hedgehog. They number three everywhere.
1: Oh, no.
5: And another text from Northeast PA. I had a hamster named Dr. Satan when I was in eighth grade.
0: I feel like hamsters are little devil pets.
25: They are.
0: Most people don't tell you I had the sweetest hamster. They're generally the, like, kind of evil little critters.
5: Dr. Satan.
0: Yeah. Dr. Satan.
1: Coming up with names when you're that age is the best time to come up with names.
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4: What if I told you, time to move over, human touch? Because a gadget's better than a face party is what the experts are saying.
10: Better than a face party? Oh, boy.
11: You have my attention.
4: Okay. Does anyone find that threatening?
9: No, I love that.
10: No,
9: I love that.
4: What if it's your face fart? Face party it's replacing.
9: Face farting.
11: It's a whole other thing.
10: That's a niche thing that I'm not into.
9: Yeah, I don't want freckles.
4: Is that the term?
9: I don't know.
10: No, but it could really be the result.
4: Well, according to the reviews on this device.
10: Yeah.
4: And again, this feels weird.
9: Okay.
4: It didn't feel weird when you brought it up, though, that time, Kelly.
9: Why?
4: Because you were around the room. You were like, hey, everybody, guess what I got? My girlfriend got me this toy, and man, I buzzed the whole weekend, which is not what people normally think of you. They think of you buzzing the whole weekend, but completely different.
9: I like to catch a buzz always.
4: Mm-hmm. And then did you buy one for everybody on the show that would use it?
9: Did I?
11: Yeah, I use mine all the time.
9: I did send one to Steve's wife with a love note, and then I sent one to your wife, Free Beer, for sure.
4: So she has two of them?
9: I don't know. Yeah.
4: She's using them like earpods.
9: And then Maylin and I share mine.
10: Oh, that's nice.
4: They do look like earpods, that one you had.
9: Yeah, they do.
4: Or AirPods.
9: Yeah, they do. Really large AirPods. That's so weird now that you say that.
4: Well, I'm talking about the Flip Zero Gravity, which sounds like a cell phone.
9: It does.
10: It sounds like that or a specialized chair of some sort to alleviate back pain.
4: I have not experienced this, nor has anyone I know, but I know the reviewer referred to it as the orgasm of a lifetime.
9: Whoa.
4: Yes.
10: Oh, wow. Of a lifetime.
4: Do you want to have an orgasm of your lifetime? I was going to ask Maitland. Doesn't apply.
12: Yes, I do. Why doesn't it apply?
4: I'll tell you in a second. Kelly, doesn't apply. Hot Wings, do you want to?
10: Yes, I think I do.
4: Steve?
11: I want lifetime orgasm.
4: Well, this is the boy toy you've been waiting for. Not in the sense that some might say.
11: Oh,
4: I knew it. Makes it. See why it's skeezy now?
11: Seems so disappointed.
10: Yeah, it was fun when we talked about the toys for you guys.
4: Yeah. Notice how Maitland and Kelly are like, yeah, replace that face party. And now they're both like, yeah, we don't care.
10: Oh, now I can drown.
4: Right? Yeah. And Kelly's like on Facebook now.
10: Yeah.
4: On Marketplace looking for used AirPods.
9: Can I sit on that? Does it vibrate?
10: Yeah. How's the fidelity?
9: Can it get lost inside of me?
4: So the Tenga Flip Zero, this probably could actually.
11: What is it called again?
4: The Tenga Flip Zero
11: Tenga,
4: Gravity.
11: T-E-N-G-A, Flip Zero Gravity.
4: Mm-hmm.
11: Okay. Is there also an electric vehicle called that same thing?
12: Yeah, that's what I was
11: typing. I typed in Tenga Flip Zero EV comes up.
10: Yeah.
4: Well, that's weird.
10: If you ride it.
4: So it's time to surrender to your pleasure overlords and get busy with this robot. The Daily Star decided to take matters into their own hands, try out the gadget. Intense but life-changing is how it was described.
10: Okay.
4: Why is it a standout? Its unique features and the ability to mimic and surpass that of a face has raised, quote, the bar of pleasure. More competition for those in your bedroom space is what this says. It's written like it's tech bros. So here's the thing. Maitland, you're looking at it?
12: Mm-hmm.
10: Okay.
4: What are you thinking? It does look a little bit like a cell phone, like an old flip phone.
12: Yeah.
4: I think they did that on purpose.
10: Yeah.
12: But you fill it with liquid or water, I guess, whatever liquid of your choice.
4: Mm-hmm.
12: And then
4: iced
12: there's...
4: tea, maybe some hot chocolate, your liquid of choice is for your own sexual desire.
10: A little slipperier.
4: Maybe
10: but,
4: a Frosty from Wendy's. Not quite a liquid, not quite a solid.
12: They recommend using Tenga brand whole lotion.
4: Whole lotion?
10: Uh-huh. Okay.
4: W-H-O-L-E?
12: H-O-L-E.
4: Oh, no. The Better Whole.
12: Okay. The Better Whole.
10: Right. Yeah, I'm seeing frequently bought together Lube Life.
12: Yeah.
11: Seems only got like...
12: It's a vacuum.
11: 3 stars? 2.5 stars?
4: This person says, as with anything, the novelty might wear off. Spoiler alert, it hasn't. I've used the toy around 10 times in a row upon this writing.
10: Okay.
12: Wow.
11: All right. Like just back to back?
4: And it's been... I don't think so. After spending years of my self-loving with no assistance, this has created a mind-numbing experience. The discreet look of the flip when it's folded together just slides into your pocket like a wallet or a cell phone.
10: Hmm. Okay. It's kind of, it's like a clam, but it dong shaped.
4: And it is a dong clam.
10: It's like, yes. it's two halves and it closes over your hot dog.
4: Yes.
10: And then it appears to have different little whirring mechanisms on the inside.
4: Hot wings, it has giant gear, large, soft, massive ribs enticingly grip you from either side. Ribbed end orb, multiple steps of fine ribs to stimulate at the deepest. A binary wave gate. These just sound neat. I don't know what they do.
10: Yeah, I mean, it does.
4: Double gated midpoint of ribs that deliver rippling simulation. And side domes and flickering edges. The perfect
11: side
4: seal
11: domes.
4: Makes sure it's a no-leak lube.
10: I bet it would do a great job of cleaning off your golf balls, too.
4: They describe it as a one-way valve. I don't think you want a one-way valve. 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
10: Two-way valve, though, it's coming out of every end. And it's getting all over your sheets.
11: Oh, it's a one-way valve for the lube.
4: Kelly, you ever date a two-way valve?
9: For sure.
4: Yeah.
9: I think I'm a two-way valve.
10: Yeah, it gets everywhere then.
9: I'm an all-way valve.
10: You gotta be careful, you know?
9: Like it always.
4: They say it's called the flip because it literally flips open. So no more squeezing your fingers into the toy when you're finished. That's a gross image.
10: It would make it easy to clean, though, because you just pop it open.
4: No more hook and fling, guys. Am I right?
11: It's like a clamshell.
4: Yeah, a dishwasher.
10: Yeah.
9: Why are you cleaning with your hands when you have a thing like a shower?
4: Right.
9: And a dishwasher. I don't like the whole put it in the dishwasher thing, though. That weirds me out.
4: I wouldn't do that.
10: Yeah, yeah. I mean, I guess it wouldn't weird me out. I just wouldn't because I probably wouldn't have this, but...
9: Boring.
11: Don't act like you're better than us.
9: Boring.
10: Yeah. I mean,
9: you don't have a little pervert drawer?
10: No.
4: Yeah, how wings tells about your pervert drawer. How wings telling us in great detail how he doesn't believe in storage in the bedroom.
9: What?
4: I don't put things in my drawers of nightstand. I don't store things.
10: Well, I don't really put anything in there. I use the stand as a stand, so I got a lamp on there and a clock, and I put my water on there. And
9: is
10: stuff
9: there a
10: like
9: drawer?
10: That. Yeah, but I don't really have anything in it.
9: Use the drawer as a drawer.
10: Because I don't have anything next to my bed that I want to keep in there all the time.
4: I don't like to sleep rifle through things.
10: Yeah. I just don't. I don't need to put anything.
9: Got a really bad sleeping habit.
13: I don't like to trifle with my rifle.
9: Opening drawers that I shouldn't open.
10: Yeah, I don't need that.
9: It's funny. It's like, hey, look, this stand has a flat surface on the top of it. I'll use it. The drawer, not a chance.
10: I don't have anything I want to put in there. I don't want to put my water glass in there. What do I?
9: Well, I don't like, want to put my water glass in a drawer either.
10: You know what I want? You know what I want next to my bed? My cell phone charging. I want my water glass, a lamp, and a clock. That's what I have on it. I don't need any of those in the drawer, and I don't need anything else in the drawer.
13: What do you do every time you want to read something from your Gideon's Bible? Get up and go to your Bible closet?
10: No, that's on the bottom shelf, and I just have it sitting there.
11: So I don't think I have anything in my drawers either.
10: Yeah, I don't need
13: empty? That's weird.
10: You know what's that? You know
11: what do you have in there? What do you have in there?
13: Junk?
11: Like what?
13: I don't know.
10: Yeah, okay, so, I'm the idiot because I didn't fill mine with junk I don't need. Mine's
13: That's not
10: empty.
13: Why you're an idiot. We're just yours making fun of that.
10: Yours is just filled with junk you don't need, and you don't even know what's in there.
13: Well, we have all the optimistic condoms I bought when I was single. Mm-hmm. Those are still in there.
10: Yeah.
13: A couple yearbooks.
11: Yeah. Football stat sheets.
13: Oh, yeah. No, there's no football stat sheets.
10: All the things that
13: get
10: you off.
13: Cough drops for the 8 times a year where I wake up in the middle of the night coughing.
10: Okay.
13: Vicks VapoRub in case my feet start to make my nose fill up. I don't know what that's for.
10: Okay. A picture of Dan Campbell.
13: There's no pictures of any sports people.
11: No, that's in a frame on the top.
10: Yeah, laminated for sure. Yeah.
13: Laminated? Oh.
10: Yeah, yeah, well, it's got to be. How are you going to wipe it off after you're done?
13: I don't think you understand what I... Hey, I don't have a picture of Dan Campbell. Let's just start with that.
10: Oh, because it wasn't okay. Laminated.
13: And if
10: sure. And you ruined it.
13: Yeah. That stuff really dries the paper out.
9: It's more realistic when you can touch his face and it feels like paper.
13: Yeah. Is this the one thing you would never admit to have? Howings?
10: I mean,
13: flip sex device that you can fill and rinse easily?
10: Yeah, I would feel really gross having this.
9: Not a chance that's going
10: and
9: in my
10: so
9: nice
10: if
9: stand.
10: I had if I had this, yeah, I would definitely lie about it. Yeah, it really does feel sketchier as a guy versus like a woman has. She could say, "I have 38 toys," and you go, "Oh, that's something." Nobody right. cares.
13: It's that.
10: But
13: it's,
10: a guy, you have, I have one pocket pee, and you go, "Gross!
9: It
10: you're
9: is creep. Gross.
10: You should be in jail."
9: It is.
10: Like when women touch kids.
13: When women go to those. Like what? Those sex toy parties, I don't think anything of it. But if Hot Wings and Steve invited me to their sex toy party, I would never go.
11: All right. Free beer and Hot Wings male sex toy party.
13: No.
9: Yes.
11: Next spring.
10: In Steve's shed.
9: Yes. You can fit like
11: knock twice and
9: it.
11: I'll open the door.
13: Yeah. Knock 3 times and I'll slam it shut on your crank.
10: Knock 4 times and the door's on my pickup will fall off.
9: I know why I call it the head shed.
11: No need to bring the Comanche into this, Hot Wings. You're just being cruel.
10: I know.
9: Oh, God.
13: So you're not going to get one of these, Steve?
11: They're like $200.
13: What?
9: No, they're not.
10: No, they're not. The one on Amazon's only $90, man.
12: Even on their own website, it's $99.
11: Oh, really? I'm looking at Amazon.
13: You're
11: and
13: the
11: there's,
13: worst shopper in the world, stupid.
11: There's a $90 one, but then there's also the $202, $207.
12: Oh. That one probably
11: there's a $327. It looks like a whole like accessory kit.
10: Oh, so, okay. It comes on with all the add-ons, yeah. I guess. Yeah,
13: like a face?
11: Maybe like a wireless charger.
10: Maybe extensions. You know, like a beard trimming kit where when your hair is longer, you need the longer ones. Maybe this one has little, you know, end pieces that you can lengthen it.
13: I saw a guy on Reddit with
10: for
13: one of
10: optimism.
13: These. And he got, you know, those clowns at the fair where you shoot the water in their mouth and the balloon blows up? He put it in the clown's mouth.
9: Oh, no.
13: That does not seem okay. That's gross. Clowns are weird. So's that guy.
10: No. Well, if you want to try it out, you know, Steve, never discount refurbished.
11: That's a good point.
10: Yeah, you can probably get those cheaper.
13: Yeah, isn't your computer's a refurbished laptop, right?
11: It is. Yeah, it's starting to show its age.
10: Yeah,
13: but I bet
10: that had somebody else.
11: Can I trade in my computer?
13: I bet you threed all over that and never thought about it.
11: Can I trade in my computer for one of these?
10: Yes. I bet you can.
13: Can you pull audio with that?
11: Yeah.
13: Is that what you call your wiener?
10: Oh, yeah. No. But that's kind of like the. That's kind of like
13: what are you doing? Just pulling audio.
10: That's no good though. That's kind of like the gift of the magi. Like you need your computer for the porn, but you need the thing. You know, you give up. You know, now you have the sex toy, but now you don't have your porn computer.
11: All right.
13: What would you think seriously if you got one of these for Christmas from your wife? Because I would think it's weird if I got one from my wife. I'd be like, are you telling me you don't want to do things anymore?
11: I'd be like, hell yeah. Really? Let's do this. Yeah. I'd be on board.
13: It wouldn't feel weird?
11: No.
13: Not even for a second? Because you'd probably get on board.
11: I'd be surprised, because that would be very out of her character to buy me a sex toy for Christmas. Yeah. But I'd be like, cool. I'm down.
13: From the O'Reilly Auto Parts Studios, where massive things are afoot, what will happen next? You know. 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
19: Good evening, Central Illinois. I'm meteorologist Ben Whitney, and here's a look at your forecast from the WAND Weather Center. We're going to be holding on to these cloudy conditions throughout the rest of our overnight hours. Those overnight lows finishing up around 56 degrees for Central Illinois. And those cloudy skies are not going to be headed anywhere throughout our Thursday. Might see a little bit more clearer skies during the back half of our day, more so the afternoon and evening hours, but sticking with the cloud cover, that'll help those temperatures stay a little on the milder side, but still a little warmer, back up near 73.
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1: I got something to tell you guys.
2: Okay.
1: In 1995, Stuffed crust was a massive cultural phenomenon when it debuted.
3: Is that what you've been? Have you been researching that for the last like 2 hours?
1: It was a quick Google.
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1: It was a cultural phenomenon in the fast food industry. In 1995, I was 8. It was life-changing for me.
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1: I was like, this is the coolest invention. How will we ever top this?
3: So that was it.
4: But in food, it's never been topped.
1: Never.
4: Mm-mm. Never been topped.
2: That was the Reebok pumps of pizza.
4: Oh, man. I can't wait to eat those domiciles.

0: 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We're in the O'Reilly Auto Parts studios later this hour. It sounds amazing, but the people that are experiencing said things that sound amazing say it's not all it's cracked up to be, and you've probably experienced some of these yourself, maybe experiencing them now. It sounds great, but... That's a little bit later on. I'm Free Beer, one of the hosts. And parenting question.
1: Yes.
0: Once a week, pick up some of the boys from the freshman football team, and they have team dinners on Wednesday. And they need to get from the football field to where they have the team dinner. Okay. It's like 3/4 of a mile. No big deal. But when they get in the car, it's like they forget there's a parent in the car sometimes.
1: Yeah.

0: Oh, yeah.
1: When you get that many of them together.
2: Yeah. Yeah.
1: No, no adult matters.
0: No.
2: And I'm always like, I don't want to be the dad who's like, hey, I don't want to be that, like, you know,
1: the
2: dad that I always tell people about now. That's like, oh, geez, we can't have a glass bottle because we'll bust our teeth out or whatever, you know. Like memories from when I was a kid sharing rides.
1: Can't give Greg glass.
2: He'll can't give anyone glass. Why? We have glass every time you're not here. Whatever. Glass bottles. Aged myself pretty dramatically there. But man, it was filthy yesterday in that 3/4 mile.
1: Oh,
2: like
1: no.
2: Stuff where I'm like, well, okay. And I actually went, hey, you know, you guys remember I'm still here. No. And the two that aren't mine are like, oh, sorry, sir.
0: Mm-hmm.
2: But where do you draw that line? Because it was actually, I mean, honestly, it wasn't any, I'm torn because I feel like as a parent, I should be like, hey, not appropriate. At the same time, there's only four of us in the car. I talk like that when they're not around. And I know I talked like that when my parents weren't around.
0: Yes, but there is a rule to the hierarchy of life.
2: Decorum. In which,
0: yes, exactly. Like, my dad worked for GM, and for a long time he would intermingle with guys in the assembly plant and everything else. And then when I went and had a summer job at GM, and then I met a lot of the guys he knew,
2: mm-hmm.
0: but then I was one of those guys,
2: mm-hmm.
0: I know what got discussed. So I know my dad was exposed to all kinds of things. In fact, mm-hmm. I learned some of the biggest swear words in the world from my own father,
2: yeah,
0: who was otherwise kind of saintly in his own little way.
2: Absolutely.
0: But to this day, there is no way I'm discussing things I discussed with the engineering department while my dad wasn't around. Like, it, you know, like there's just that hierarchy. It's not supposed to be crossed.
1: I mean, were they just talking filthy, like pee pee poo poo kind of stuff? Or were they talking about like who's screwing who would like to be screwing?
2: No, more pee pee poo poo.
1: Okay.
2: Like locker room stuff. Not like, no, not talking about like teenagers' cans and stuff
1: yeah.
2: like that. You know.
1: Okay. Yeah.
2: That would be different.
1: Yeah, I guess we'd have to know what they're talking about. But honestly, don't you want to be
2: just
1: the
2: casual,
1: cool dad that
2: it's
1: does
2: casual swearing.
1: To the kids in the future?
2: That's what it is. Yeah. Casual swearing.
1: Oh, wait, what's casual swearing mean? Like saying, like ass?
2: Well, just being like, you know, F that guy or...
1: Okay. Oh, my God, my mom would have popped me in the mouth
2: right?
1: if I would have said
2: yeah.
1: that. No.
0: Yeah.
1: Absolutely not.
2: Yeah.
0: Yeah, there's just, yeah, there's that law.
1: Mm-hmm. Now
2: it
1: my
2: is
1: mom
2: a law.
1: Still looks
2: mm-hmm.
1: at me like, I don't like it when you use that word.
2: Mm-hmm.
1: But, you know, she can't wash my mouth out with soap anymore. But she would.
2: Did that happen to you?
1: Oh, my God, yeah. And that wasn't because I said the F word. Jesus Christ, I would have seen another century if I would have done that. My mom would have knocked me into another time.
2: What did you say that made you get the soap, Kelly?
1: I was fussy about rice and gravy or something stupid. I'm like, really? Chicken, rice, and gravy again? Oh,
2: ooh,
1: I'm not going to eat
2: soap.
1: It. And then and then one time she's like, I'm going to put soap in your mouth. And I said, probably tastes better than this rice and gravy.
2: Oh, it you didn't. Really asked for it.
1: It
0: oh, yeah.
1: You
2: really
1: like soap.
2: For it. Yeah. It soft bad. Or bar?
1: Bar. And she would do that really bad thing where, or really frustrating thing where she'd, like, I'd try not let her put soap in my mouth. And it would get on my teeth, and so it was, like, scraped on my teeth a little.
2: Which then you have to get it out with your tongue.
1: Yeah.
2: Or finger or whatever, or which just
1: toothbrush.
2: Washes the soap in.
1: Yeah, it was just, oof. It was bad. She did that to me a handful of times. But my mom was not above spanking us. If we said the F word in the car, she would have reached around and popped me for sure. And that would have been totally fine. I would have never been like, my mom hurts me. I would have been like, I said the F word and my mom hit me. Of course she did.
2: Yeah.
1: Like
3: that literally happened to me one time.
1: Yeah, of course.
3: My mom wouldn't let me date a boy, and she was like, "Why don't you date somebody in your class?" And I was like, "Because those are the ones that only want to F me." And she stopped the car and went, "What did you say?"
2: Now, I'm not second guessing your mom, but what you answered while using inappropriate language was actually a commendable answer for a parent to hear.
3: Yeah.
2: You know what I'm saying?
3: Yeah.
2: Like, oh, okay. That is, I like your logic as to why you're not doing that.
3: Exactly.
2: At the same time, you use the F word there, and I have trouble with that.
3: That is not okay.
0: Yeah. Yeah. It's just the law. Mm-hmm. I've never used the F word in front of my parents. Maybe one time, and I went, oh, like, you know, and I was an adult. I'll say S sometimes around.
2: Made it,
0: yeah.
2: If you said the F word in front of your parents?
3: Now?
2: Yeah.
3: Yeah.
2: Like, all the time.
3: Oh, my gosh. It was once... 2/3 of us girls were in college. It was like a switch flipped in our house, and we all turned into pirates.
2: And like casual swearing became just a thing.
3: Oh, yeah.
0: I mean, some families are F-word families.
2: That's definitely true.
0: We are definitely not an F-word family.
2: We're closer to an F-word family.
0: Yeah.
2: Not quite full-on Maitland, two-thirds of the girls in college family, but it lives in there somewhere.
0: Yeah, it's only now that I, like, more casually swear in front of my own kids. I was always fairly careful. But now I'll say things are BS and all that. Mm-hmm. You know, like,
1: yeah, that's the type of
0: But swearing. I still don't use the F-word around them.
1: My dad never uses that word. My mom only uses it when she's, like, real mad.
2: Like, it's a signal. Like, get out of the room.
1: Yeah. Mm-hmm. Yeah.
0: Yeah, I feel like I can only use the... Like, I'm happy to casually use the F word all the time, but I have to be within my own peer group. Mm-hmm. I can't be around baby boomers, and I can't be around Gen Zers or Gen Alpha. Like, that there's a cutoff.
2: The kids, your kid's age.
0: Yeah, I have to be in my bubble. I'll use it all day long. I use it in here all the time when we're off the air. Mm-hmm.
2: Mm-hmm. Sometimes on.
0: Sometimes on. It has happened. Yeah. It has happened. Mm-hmm. A time or two.
1: Mm-hmm. Good morning. I'm Kelly. And one thing I love about hanging out with my Grandma Cheese is how honest she is. And I think that comes with age, obviously. I think as people get older, they just are so much more comfortable telling you they don't want to do something or they want to, whatever. Well, last night, my Grandma Cheese and my dad hung out with me, and I'm going to say like 15 girlfriends. Mm-hmm. And we had gone to a little dinner, just the three of us together. And then all the girls were waiting at the bar, and we were hanging out at the bar. My dad was hanging with all the girls, loving it. My Grandma Cheese hanging with all the girls, also loving it. And then at one point, Maitland and I are down at the end of the table. And I think, Maitland, you had said something to my Grandma Cheese because we were talking about my Grandma Cheese and her two sisters. Maitland has two sisters. Mm-hmm. And I don't remember what it was that you said, but my grandma goes, sorry, I turned my hearing aids down a little bit ago because our group just kept getting louder and louder and louder.
0: Yeah.
1: And she leaned forward. She goes, I mean, I want to listen, but sometimes there's the rule of three in life. And she goes, and one of those is you just zone out. And she said, she's like, you tune out, you... What if the second one was something, and then she said, you zone out.
2: Did she quote hippies at Woodstock?
0: I was going to say.
2: Tune in, turn on.
0: Yeah.
1: Yeah, and it was such a funny way to put it, where she was just perfectly fine sitting back and observing. Mm-hmm. And we were, again, getting much louder and much louder, but I didn't even notice her do it because it's got the little dial on it, and she can turn it all the way down where she's not hearing anything. And last night, she turned it down just enough to hear the girls giggling and knew when somebody needed her attention. But man, I loved that. I was like, I can't wait to be that old.
3: And when she said the thing about zoning out too, we all were like, well, I love zoning out too. And then we were all like, cheers to zoning out.
1: Yeah. My dad was at the other end of the table like, what are we cheersing to? I was like, Grandma's not paying attention. On purpose.
2: It kind of it's kind of enviable in a way, right?
3: Oh yeah,
1: absolutely.
2: There are times, but I think it comes with the age to be able to go, I don't need to do this. Because I think even now I'd be like, I can't tune out on all these people. What if someone addresses me directly? There's a chance I won't hear it even without hearing aids and turning it down.
0: Yeah, I already feel like I'm missing half of conversations all the time.
2: Right?
0: I can't turn it down.
1: I remember when my pappy, before he went fully deaf, he had his hearing aids in, but he had gone almost fully deaf before allowing for hearing aids. I think he was just accepting it and was fine. Mm-hmm. And it was his kids that said, no, let's get you hearing aids. Let's see if you like it. And he would all the time turn them down because he had gotten so used to not hearing that day-to-day noise that we hear, like somebody dropping silverware on the ground, a car going by with a siren on. And so when we would go out places like a restaurant or we'd have a lot of people over, I would notice him pretty regularly turning his hearing aids either off completely or down to the point where he only knew when somebody was like, Pappy, we're talking to you. And he'd look up and be like, oh, don't, please. I'm just observing. Just let me observe and relax.
2: Just leave me alone.
1: Yeah.
0: It's like when Superman finally developed the ability to hear everything all at once, and it just drove him mad for a little while.
1: Yeah. Well,
0: he had to learn to focus.
2: Yeah. I remember I watched a documentary about these two folks, a married couple, who had been, I think, both born deaf, and after they were retirement age and their kids were all out of the house, they were able to get cochlear implants, and they were very excited. They had never heard their children's voices. They hadn't heard each other's voices, you know, and they got them, and the expectation is this whole new world is going to open up, and instead they both really struggled with it. And when they followed up with him, like a month later, the husband had, he just said, I'm not wearing them.
1: Yeah.
2: And the wife would wear them.
0: Turns out she sounds like they sound like the Bunkers. It's like Edith Bunker. She's like, hey, Larry.
2: But just being in a room with like more than a couple people with their children even was like too much. Mm-hmm. But they had never experienced like the yeah. noise of the microwave or just little things like that. And the thing that made me laugh is when the first time the mom who's like 60s walking around with her implants in and the documentary crew's following her, she goes into the bathroom and she flips on the light and flips on the switch for the ceiling fan. And she stops and she goes, looks up. I have no idea how many years I've been turning that on and that fan does not work. You know, because you wouldn't, I mean, how would you know?
0: Oh, that's funny.
2: And she, that's the thing that she was most annoyed by the first day. Like, stupid fan.
0: Can you imagine being 60 years old and you get those and the first time you hear a really good fart?
2: And you're like all what the have things I been missing? Missing
0: out on all those years? You're like, I always wondered what if that made a sound when it got all weird back there.
3: I always love those stories of little kids, like little deaf kids, and teachers have to tell them, like, hey, people can hear you when you fart because they don't know.
2: That's so a very good point.
3: Do it in the middle of class, and kids would laugh, and they'd kind of look around and be like, why the heck are they laughing?
2: That's a very good point. Mm-hmm. On the way, it sounds amazing. Until you actually do it, and then you realize, wow, there's parts of this that make this suck. Share those things you've learned. Next, 1-800-947-3979. 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
5: From the Cromwell Media Weather Center, Thursday, patchy drizzle before 9 a.m., then cloudy with a high near 71. East-northeast wind, 5 to 7 miles per hour. Thursday night, mostly cloudy, low around 59. Friday, mostly cloudy, high near 71. Friday night, mostly cloudy, low around 55. And that's the latest from Cromwell Media.
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2: Later this hour, dumber than the show, Trivia Revisited. right now, though. What's something where other people might look in from afar and say, oh, God, they're living the dream. But you've had enough of that dream to realize that inside of it comes with a lot of drawbacks where you're like, this is wildly overrated.
0: Oh, I got one.
2: Like, I was going to give, just as an example, boat ownership. There's a reason the cliche is the two best days in a boat owner's life are the day you get your boat and the day you sell your boat.
0: Yes.
2: But if you don't have a boat and you've always wanted a boat, like all my kids are like, why don't we get a boat? And I try to explain it to them, and they just don't understand it because it doesn't make sense. They wouldn't have to do any of the crap that would be bad.
0: Mm-hmm.
2: Was that the, did I steal your example?
0: No.
2: What is yours, Hot Wings?
0: Owning a classic car.
2: Oh, that's a very good one. Yeah.
0: I love it. But, you know, when you go to a car show, I think the, you know, I do the same thing. You see a car and you just assume it's running great and it's the best old car on earth and that it doesn't leak oil or not start for no reason or get flooded out when you're trying to start it or.
2: Right.
0: Like there's no time that you look embarrassed in it. Like it happens to me all
2: because
0: the
2: you
0: time.
2: Have a
0: I have a 66 Corvette.
2: Yes.
0: And I love it. And it and
2: it's beautiful.
0: And it does. It looks awesome and most of the time it runs pretty well. But it's finicky. So there have definitely been times where I go somewhere, I shut it off, and then about an hour later I go to start it and it just floods or whatever, and I'll be sitting outside of a restaurant or something, and I'm oh, man.
2: Because like, cars used to flood.
0: And you feel like an idiot because it won't start up. Like, you want to be that cool guy that just peels out of there. Right? You know, and you're going. And I've had to tell people, like friends that I've met, go, nah, it's fine. Just go. Right? It'll go in a little bit. No, just leave. It's good.
2: That is a very good example, though. The cost and everything else that goes along with it.
0: Oh, yeah. It's the world's most expensive sad onion as you start to peel off the layers. You go, oh, no. Oh, what did this? Well, it's like having an old house that has had multiple owners. You know how that is? It's like one person did this wiring and this person did that wiring. And so you start to fix something. You go, I don't know where anything goes. It's like that with an old car.
2: Yeah.
0: You go, what did people do? What is this?
2: Kelly,
0: you'd
2: probably say that with your classic old house. You have a house that's more than 100 years old, right?
1: Yeah.
2: And that's something a lot of us look at and go, oh, God, that's so awesome that it's still there. But it comes with its own conundrums, right? Where you're like, well, this is a pain in the ass.
1: Yeah, it is. But I love it ultimately. Like, it's there are parts where I'm like, I do wish I had a newer house. But then I have friends with a newer house. And I think that's more of a, you think that's going to be awesome because it's new, but the way that new houses are built don't really withstand like how old houses do.
0: No.
1: So
2: I hear you.
1: Yeah. And because my house is, you know, 104, I think.
2: Yeah.
1: And the stuff that's going on with my house, it's like, oh, it's starting to lean and things like that. But I mean, it's 104.
2: Right.
1: So homeownership has its
2: hardships. All going to lean at 104.
1: Right, exactly. But that in particular with the friends in new houses, I'm like, oh man, you guys are having issues that my house will, I don't think ever have.
2: Mm-hmm.
1: Which I feel so thankful for.
2: Yeah. Like a lot of the little bugs that maybe might have happened with construction have been worked out 80 years ago.
1: Yes, exactly.
2: For the newer house, you're like, oh, they didn't hook this up right.
0: Yeah.
2: Well,
0: and there's a lot of stuff that's just little that you wouldn't think of. Like, the wood isn't as good.
1: Yeah.
2: Yeah.
0: Because the forests are just, they're so much younger now. Mm-hmm. And so, yeah, they grow them to grow fast. So it's like little stuff like that, yeah.
2: Text from the 239. Parenting. Being a parent, this person writes, being a parent is hard. I would make the case it's the hardest thing I've had to do in my whole life. You know, it's not that any single day is hard. It's that it never ends. Yeah. And I always thought that my parents were very sure of themselves, and maybe they were, but I doubt it now that I'm older and I have kids and most of my friends have kids. And I know that not all of us are sure of everything.
0: Now that's true. But I think of all the other ones, you know, like you see the surface of like owning a pool seems awesome, or a boat seems awesome, or a classic car. I don't think there's a lot of pretense to like parenting being always awesome. All you have to do is go to the airport one time in your life and you will see a mom with like two kids and a stroller and you go, well, that looks like it sucks.
2: She looks exhausted.
0: Like, I don't know how that person's doing that.
2: That's very true. 1-800-947-3979.
3: I think weddings
2: You think?
3: Fall into this?
0: Yeah.
2: As a wedding goer, wedding...
3: Like a planning one or planning being one? A bride, I guess, is 100% I don't think as cracked up as it... It's cracked up to be.
2: Yeah, isn't as cracked up as it should be cracked as.
0: Yeah.
3: Exactly.
0: Well, if you've done a good job, everybody who goes to the wedding doesn't know how much work went into it.
3: Right.
2: And the only person who knows every little thing that goes wrong is generally the bride and maybe the maid of honor or what. Yeah. Mm-hmm.
3: But I feel like people are so quick to label people bridezillas or to be like, oh my gosh, she's obsessed with being a bride. Well, it's because there's not that much joy that goes into it. Just from watching my sister, I ask her, how's it going? And she goes, this has been the worst year of my life.
2: I think that's probably pretty common.
3: She's like, I can't wait for the wedding because I hope that I have the feeling that this was all worth it. Because right now,
2: oh no,
3: I don't.
2: It probably feels like a part-time job.
3: Yeah.
2: It comes with a lot of emotional baggage because you have to make decisions that different people don't like.
3: Mm-hmm.
2: There's too many cooks in the stew.
0: Yeah, everybody has an opinion.
2: That wasn't in a lot of cases, different funding is coming from different people, which gives them a sense of ownership.
3: Yeah.
2: I'm not talking about your.
3: No,
2: I'm talking about weddings in general. It might apply.
3: You're checking the boxes.
0: But it's true,
2: I just remember like my first wedding. I was like, this is not any fun. Like, given the choice, by the time the day came, I was excited for the day. But before that, I was like, I wish we had eloped.
3: Mm-hmm. Yeah, or like distant cousin so-and-so is going to come. Great. But now they're begging for a plus one. You're like, I barely met you.
2: Right.
3: Why do you? No. Yeah. And then they don't take no for an answer. They're like, well, then I'm not going to be there. And it's like, well, I don't care.
2: Yeah.
3: Don't come.
2: That's fine.
3: It's $100 less I got to spend on dinner.
2: Right. And I don't. Yeah, that's the thing you want to go. I don't know you.
3: Yeah.
0: Yeah. I was. That was one thing that I was so happy with when I got married years ago was one, our family's reasonably small anyway, and we didn't have, neither one of us had pressure from parents at that point that much. Because we could easily say, like I would say to my parents, they're like, how many do you want to have? And I go, I don't want anyone at my wedding that I wouldn't recognize if they passed me on a sidewalk.
2: I think it should be a rule. You shouldn't have to invite anyone to anything that you see less often than the gang of greeters at your local Walmart.
0: Yeah.
2: Right?
0: Yeah.
2: Because you recognize those faces.
0: Oh,
2: and you would not invite them.
0: Definitely.
2: Even though you say hi to them every time you see them.
0: Probably,
2: unless you're a jerk.
0: Yeah. I'd rather have them there. I mean, no offense to, you know, your cousin dad or whatever. Like, I know you have like seven of them and you're close to them. But I wouldn't know them if they walked in the room. Yeah. Like, I don't hang out.
3: Aside from my future husband's, like, family members that I just haven't happened to meet yet, I'm like, will not be introduced to people at my wedding. Oh, nice to meet you. Thanks for coming.
0: Right.
3: What?
0: Yeah.
3: Unless it's family members. But
2: That is a weird thing.
3: Yeah.
0: It is.
2: That happened to me a bunch at my first wedding. Second wedding, I knew everyone because we only invited immediate brothers, sisters, siblings, and stuff like that.
0: Doug.
2: And Doug. From the Limu Emu commercials.
0: The Emu.
2: And Doug. But no, that happened a bunch. And then I never saw most of them again.
3: Mm-hmm.
2: And that's really weird. Like, when you, if you have a wedding, you get the wedding video made and there's people telling you how to live your marriage. I'm like, I don't even know who that person is.
0: Yeah.
2: You know, that's Aunt Sassy. You know, she's a card. Mm-hmm. Did she die? Nope.
0: Yeah, I'm sure.
2: But I haven't seen her in 19 years. What happened to her?
0: Oh. Yeah.
2: And not, you know, it's fine, but
3: Living
2: it's weird.
3: Life.
2: This one, Kelly, you won't like this one. This text. Live music. It sounds awesome every time I think about it. But then I go, and I like it for a while, and then it becomes just loud. People are loud. The band is loud. Prices suck, the parking's stupid, egos, other people ruining it. It's wildly overrated.
0: Sometimes, I've been to some shows that I felt that way.
2: Yeah.
0: Usually, I like it once I'm there. Like, sometimes, like, I'm one of those people where if it's a party or a concert or anything, I'm like, oh, man, I don't want to do this. I don't want to go to this tonight. I don't want to hang out with these people or whatever. And then I go and I go, oh, I'm having a blast.
3: Yeah.
0: Like, I'm just reluctant to have fun, I guess. Yeah.
2: And I think with live music, at least for me, it's very circumstantial. Like, you could end up next to a crappy group next to you, and all of a sudden a concert you thought you'd love sucks.
1: Yeah,
0: that's definitely happening.
2: And conversely, you could go to something where you're like, eh, I don't really know this artist, but they just are fun to see live.
1: Yeah. You know? And then also, height matters for sure.
2: Oh, yeah. I bet it does.
1: And I've got a girlfriend who is, I mean, right at 5 feet. And going to shows with her, it's, I can tell she's not enjoying it in the same way that I'm able to, because she's looking at the back of shoulder blades the entire time. And I'm like, that sucks. I hate when people, and even being tall people will stand in front of me because I don't think they feel as bad.
2: Right.
1: But my view gets blocked so often because of that. And I'm the first to tell a short person, step in front of me. I can see clear over your head.
2: Right.
1: But that would ruin it for me if I was smaller, for sure. But I love live music.
2: Yeah.
1: And if there's somebody near me that's being too much, I just move.
2: Like, right.
1: Yeah. I'll go to a concert and just have the best time ever.
2: Text, at my wedding, my younger brother took it on himself to invite his girlfriend, who he had just started dating, and in which she requested he spend $1,000 on a compatibility test called Love Books. Long story short, they ended up getting married this past year and chose October 3rd for their wedding date. Our anniversary is October 2nd. I have to spend the rest of my life not now knowing that it's not just my wedding anniversary weekend. It's always also my brother's. And I low-key hate it. Let's see. I mean, that seems a little petty.
0: Yeah.
2: Not gonna lie.
3: Yeah, getting fussy about the date.
0: Yeah.
2: Like, I mean, it's no one else can get married on the... Like, it's not the same day. It's different years.
0: Right. Yeah, I could see the annoyance there if it was happening at the same time. But, yeah, yours is old. Nobody cares but you.
2: I mean, don't get me wrong. I get it. You know, sometimes sibling stuff like that, it's like, no, you're just being annoying.
0: No, definitely. But, you know, sometimes it works out. They also realized that was a great time of the year to get married.
2: Because
0: it is.
2: Yeah, maybe they... Maybe they did it as tribute.
0: Oh, maybe.
2: Probably not.
0: Yeah, your brother loves you so much. What's wrong with you?
2: Text. Working from home. People think it's awesome. It is not. After the joy of not going anywhere wears off, you realize you're not going anywhere. You get up. Every day is the same. You don't get any of those moments, this person writes. You don't get any of those moments that you would have at work, even if you don't love your coworkers.
0: Yeah.
2: Making fun of someone, a momentary distraction where you talk about the game last night or a movie or whatever else. It's just you and a job you really don't like in your own home, and then you can't escape it.
0: Yeah, I can see that. Because I know that that's a beef with a lot of, or at least an issue with a lot of stay-at-home moms, which I totally get.
2: Miss talking to adults.
0: Yeah, where it's not that, oh, I mind doing stuff at the house or I mind doing stuff with the kids, but I miss the human interaction of, like, adults, definitely. And I go, yeah, I couldn't do it, because I know a couple of guys that ended up where their wives had better jobs than they did, so they were stay-at-home dads, and they loved it. But I go, I don't think I could do it. Like, I love my kids, but I have to get out of the house. Like, I just... Like, the couple times I did the show from home during the COVID times, it was like, part of it was awesome, because we'd go into a commercial break, and I didn't have anything to do during the commercial because I was at home. So I'd leave the room, go do laundry, make a cup of coffee, and then come back 7 minutes later and go, this is awesome. But after about 3 days of that, then you just feel like, oh, I'm missing out on stuff. I don't get to interact. I don't know what's going on. When I'm not on the air, I go, oh, this is a bummer, man. Yeah, I don't like this at all.
2: Add in the FOMO, everybody else in the studio.
0: Yeah.
2: I mean, you could hear them, but it's not the same.
0: No, you just feel like you're missing out at that
2: point. The channel's open.
0: Yeah.
2: And you don't want to sit there from your couch, because we all did it at home at one point or another during COVID, and go like, wait, what were you talking about? I couldn't hear you because you were too far from the microphones because we're not on the radio right now. You're like,
0: Yeah. Yeah, I agree with that. Working from home.
2: On the way.
0: Looks great.
2: You can keep sending those in. We'll visit that again later on today. Dumber Than the Show Trivia Revisited. We're doing that next. 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

0: $1,000 jackpot?
1: Yes.
0: All right, then. Your turn on Dumber Than the Show trivia begins in 3, 2, 1. Who wrote How the Grinch Stole Christmas?
1: Dr. Seuss.
0: What current NBA team is named after a car part?
1: A what part?
0: Car part.
1: The Detroit Pistons.
0: Within 10, what year did Hawaii become a U.S. state?
1: Oh, my son Harrison would know this one. I would say...
0: Please. What word is both a computer programming language and a nickname for coffee?
1: Java.
0: What is September's birthstone?
1: Emerald.
0: Time. All right, Bob, how you think you did?
1: I think I got 3, maybe 4.
0: Okay. We are going to put you on hold, Bob. We're going to bring Maitland back into the studio. And she will have her chance to defend her jackpot. She makes her way back to the table. Maitland, how was your time in the hallway?
2: It was nice.
0: Muffin's on her way over to say hello.
2: She is.
0: Are you ready to defend your $1,000 jackpot, Maitland?
2: I'm ready.
0: Okay, friend. Then your turn on Dumber Than the Show trivia begins in 3, 2, 1. Who wrote How the Grinch Stole Christmas?
2: Dr. Seuss.
0: What current NBA team is named after a car part?
2: The Pistons.
0: Within 10, what year did Hawaii become a U.S. state?
2: 1935.
0: What word is both a computer programming language and a nickname for coffee?
2: Java.
0: What is September's birthstone?
2: I know it. Crap. Sapphire.
0: Time. Maitland, how do you think you did?
2: I think I did okay.
0: Okay. We will see if that bumps your jackpot up to $1,100 or if Bob's making off with a $1,000 check today. We're going to bring him back and go over your answers. Starting with question number 1. Who wrote How the Grinch Stole Christmas? You both very quickly answered Dr. Seuss. Dr. Seuss is correct. Tied 1-1. Going into question number 2. What current NBA team is named after a car part? Bob said the Pistons. Maitland said the Pistons. The Detroit Pistons is correct. Ooh. Question number 3. Within 10, what year did Hawaii become a U.S. state? Bob said, oh my gosh, my son Harrison would know this one. And then he guessed 1950. And then he said the S word, so we had to dump him.
2: Uh-oh. Mm-hmm.
0: And then he apologized. And then Maitland said 1935. The answer is 1959. Mm. Bob gets that point. He pulls ahead 3-2. Going into question number 4. What word is both a computer programming language and a nickname for coffee? Bob said Java. Maitland said Java. Java is correct. Going into the final question, you've got different answers. If Bob gets this correct, he wins. Maitland, if you get it, you tie and you go to the clocks for your jackpot. What is September's birthstone? Bob ummed and ud some more, and then he said, I don't know, emerald? Maitland said, oh, I don't know, crap, sapphire? Sapphire is correct. And
3: wow!
0: Maitland ties and we got the clocks!
3: Oh, man. Awesome. The winning time did it in 26.9 seconds. The losing time was 48.5 seconds. Winning time today belongs to our very own Maitland.
2: Nice try, Bob.
1: Thank you. It took too long on the birthstone question. Can I say hi to Jacqueline, Harrison, Alice, and Salem?
4: Yeah. I just wanted to point out, if you didn't give us the Wikipedia about other people who would know when Hawaii was a state,
5: that would have helped too.
3: That might have shaved off about 7 or 8 seconds.
5: Yeah. That
1: might have helped too. Yeah.
4: It's easy to say very now because you're just thinking it through. I know what's going on. It's not like you're like, oh, they have to know this.
5: It seems so much faster when you're playing it.
4: Bob, thank you for listening and thanks for playing. Have a great day, bud.
1: Yeah. You too.
4: All right. Thank you, Bob. We'll do it again. A couple hours, Maitland's. Going to be asking those questions. Kelly Cheese will be on the hot seat. Idiot Trivia on Thursday, that's the day you could play. If you're a member of the Idiot Club, maybe you're a cheap idiot where you sign up and it's free. You just do it. Lucky idiot account, you won one, or a fancy idiot account where not only you get access to the entire show, audio or video podcast, you could also get pre-beer and hot wings on Saturdays, virtual live at nights if you're an annual, and more. All of that included if you're a fancy idiot. 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No accidents. 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Turns out he was reported by his own car. 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
5: 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That's pretty great, but it should not take you for a ride.
4: You ever heard a sports fan call into a sports talk show and calmly have a breakdown? Normally, they lose their mind, right? As soon as they say hello, you're like, this person is in distress. Not this time. He's calling from a bathroom at a wedding, but he is broken. Speaking of college football, there's a quarterback for BYU. He's really good. But something came out in their game, not this past weekend, the week before, I think, that's gone viral over the last few days. It's something he does with his family that has nothing to do with football. And it's weird. That sounds judgy. But you'll agree. It's weird.
5: Yeah.
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12: Good evening, Central Illinois. I'm meteorologist Ben Whitney, and here's a look at your forecast from the WAND Weather Center. We're going to be holding on to these cloudy conditions throughout the rest of our overnight hours. Those overnight lows finishing up around 56 degrees for Central Illinois. And those cloudy skies are not going to be headed anywhere throughout our Thursday. Might see a little bit more clearer skies during the back half of our day, more so the afternoon and evening hours, but sticking with the cloud cover, that'll help those temperatures stay a little on the milder side, but still a little warmer, back up near 73.
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10: When I first moved to Omaha, it's like I forgot I had teeth. It was like 4 years, and then I'm like, I should get a dentist. 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
11: My God, you had a two-day cleaning?
10: 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And then
8: They didn't have to come back for extra shift change in the middle.
10: They didn't have to put up scaffolding and close the shop. 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
13: You're like a Yorkie. We gotta put you on some special food.

0: 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Hi. 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Steve is out today. Kelly is here. Maitland is here. Tommy behind the glass. Late of this hour, it's my list. Top three for each person. Movie soundtracks. I'm sure that'll go great. Everyone will agree. Right?
1: Yeah.
2: I would.
0: Yeah.
2: I mean, I'll be interested to see if anybody picks a soundtrack that we go, that just sucks.
0: Yes, I'm sure that happened because I sent mine to Maitland already.
2: I mean, it could.
0: I expect that to happen.
1: There's at least two on mine that you guys are going to be like, that's dumb.
0: Does White Chicks have a soundtrack?
1: You know, I don't know. And
0: I mean, I'm sure it did.
1: White Chicks isn't on there, though.
0: Wow. What other crappy Maitland movie is on there? I can't wait to find out later on this hour. Let's get to the Free Beer and Hot Wings Report now. 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Starts with this. They were having trouble in Colorado. They were having one deer get

0: hit on the highway a day on average. Sometimes more, because that's how averages work. Yeah. Sometimes less, but still, averaged one a day. So they came up with a pretty audacious plan.
1: It was an effective wall that they had to play Frogger and try to get across.
2: For decades, I-25 restricted the seasonal movement of animals in Douglas County and was the end of the road for many.
1: This area was getting about one deer hit a day during those high movement periods.
2: But now, a wildlife mitigation system made up of North America's largest wildlife overpass, 5 wildlife underpasses, and fencing to guide animals to the crossings has led to a 91% decrease in wildlife collisions.
0: If you're a driver that goes down that highway, that is worth it for sure.
3: Mm-hmm. Without question.
0: It is a massive land bridge.
4: Yeah, it's awesome.
0: Over top of the highway, and it makes me think, why can't they do this more? Yeah. I know it's expensive, but...
3: And they should, but they make bridges for roads, so why not bridges for animals?
0: Yeah. Mm-hmm.
3: I mean, and if it keeps the animals from getting hit by a deer or, you know, or I mean, getting hit by a car or hitting a car themselves.
0: Yeah, even if you don't care about the animals, do it for the drivers and the danger and everything else.
3: Definitely.
1: Huge success. We're seeing elk herds cross the bridge. We're seeing pronghorn for the first time in decades cross over to the west side of I-25.
2: The overpass was designed especially for pronghorn and elk.
1: Elk and pronghorn like these big open structures where they can see for miles in each direction.
2: But in the last 9 months, it's also provided safe passage for bears, deer, coyotes, and other animals. Wildlife biologists even piled wood into a pathway for small mammals.
1: So that coyotes, foxes, and hawks don't pick them off when they're trying to cross I-25.
2: CDOT is working
0: to that'd
2: establish-
0: be a real drag. Here's a bridge so you don't get hit by a car, but also you're walking through a minefield of hawks and everything else.
3: Yeah.
2: CDOT is working to establish vegetation on the overpass, but this year's drought has slowed the process. The agency hopes to create similar crossings elsewhere in the state when federal grant funding becomes available.
1: They pay for themselves in about 15 years because of all those accidents that they prevent.
2: The goal is safe passage for humans and animals alike.
1: I think one of the most heartwarming moments for me was when CDOT sent me a picture of the elk mama taking her calf under I-25.
2: And the proof is in the picture.
1: Cute. That all the hard work for 6 years all came to fruition in that one moment that elk with her calf was just standing there in safety getting to the other side of I-25.
0: Do you think it was like a massive scale version of like when someone installs a doggy door at their house and they're like, oh, I hope the dog uses it.
3: Yes.
0: Because this is a lot of work if the dog can't figure it out or can't use it. So the first time they see animals going over it or under it, I love that they did over and tunnels and everything else.
3: Yeah.
0: You'd be like, it's working!
3: Definitely.
4: Yeah.
3: That would be the biggest fear. You put in that amount of money and time and effort, and then if they didn't use it.
0: So there's a quarterback that plays for BYU named Bear Bachmeier. That's his real name. His family, they're a unique family. We did a BYU game last year, and just I can't remember the names now, but I remember listing the names of his siblings, and it makes Bear seem... Well, it fits perfectly in that cluster of names.
3: All right.
0: Also, an incredibly athletic family, which is probably good to know based on this anecdote that was thrown out by Robert Griffin III, the analyst, doing a BYU game a couple weeks ago against Arizona that kind of went unnoticed because not a lot of people watched that game, apparently. But it's getting noticed now.
5: One thing that was so cool, I can tell Mom looks like she's taking notes there. We should ask Bear about that next time we get a BYU game. But he told us that at the dinners, you know, sometimes they just take their clothes off. And they walk around naked. Are you naked at your dinners, Connor, with the family? Do I have to answer that? You don't have to answer that because I don't think anybody listening right now really kind of does that.
6: America, it's up to your imagination.
5: But the Bachmeiers, for some...
0: It's kind of weird because RG3 said to his play-by-play guy, Connor Onion, real name, I guess.
3: Connor Onion.
0: You know, Hotwings, that's a weird name, right?
3: It is free beer.
0: But he said, do you guys do that at your dinners? And I don't know why he said, do I have to answer that? Which makes it sound like you are also a nude eater.
3: It sounds like it, yeah.
4: What the hell goes on in Utah?
0: Right?
3: I don't know.
0: Bear Bachmeier, I don't know that he's officially commented on it. But if that's the case, if their family likes doing that, it doesn't bother me. I don't want to participate. But it's a good thing they're from a very athletic family. That makes it a little easier. You're from a, you know, slobby family with, you know, like, hey, we're known for our lesions. It's not going to be as appealing. Nude dining.
3: It's just weird.
0: It would be.
4: I like being naked in my house.
0: Yeah.
4: You ever eat naked? I don't like to eat naked. I feel like there's a chance for burning in places that I don't want to be burned by hot food.
3: You definitely don't
4: want to
3: cook naked. Yeah.
4: But I also don't want to sit naked at the table with my parents or my siblings.
0: Mm-mm.
4: I think that is just strange.
0: I wouldn't want to sit and eat nude with my wife in the privacy of our own home. It's just not a pleasant nude.
3: Yeah. No, you know? Not unless you're watching TV and you're in bed or something.
4: Yeah.
3: All right, fine.
0: But just
3: and
0: doing like
3: this'll turn a fooling around, but
0: ordinary things. Yeah.
3: Yeah. Yeah. Like at the dining room table seems weird. I'm judging them. They're weird.
7: No. Yeah. Hey, Dad, can you pass the potatoes? He stands up and you see a sack. No.
0: Yeah. Right.
4: I mean, the last time that I was in Spain, it was July and it was so hot. It was so hot. It was like 98 degrees there. And, we were slamming ham at the table naked. And I did like that.
0: Yeah.
4: That was nice. And then we busted out some like blueberries and yogurt.
0: You were eating ham. You're not saying that as like a, you know, slamming ham.
3: Slamming ham.
0: Like, a, like a reference, you know.
4: Ham and cheese.
0: Oh, they're going to crack.
4: Yeah.
0: Not like
4: great.
0: That.
4: And I at first I was like, I should probably put on clothes. But when they sat down naked, I sat down naked. And I was like, well, I would normally do this. But it's so damn hot. And they don't have AC, so I was like, I'll sit naked.
0: Wait, who all was naked?
4: It was me and my lover at the time.
0: Just the two of you?
4: Yeah, just
0: the
4: two
0: of us. Oh, okay. When you said they, I'm like, wait, was someone else there that I'm missing?
4: Yeah. Nope.
3: Yeah, well, you're like the local fish market?
4: Yeah. Nope, it was just the two of us.
3: Okay, and yeah, that's a little different. Yeah, because you're already...
4: And it was so hot. Like, if we had AC, I probably would have put a shirt on and just Winnie the Pooh'd it.
0: Yeah.
4: But I, you know, like... once he sat down and I sat down, I'm like, okay, well, I'm just going to stay just like this. This is kind of nice. That's the only time I think in my life I've thought that.
0: I could. That at least is a little different. But if you had taken him to visit your family.
4: Yeah, we're not like, slamming ham in front of the family, but naked.
0: Just so you know, a lot of times when we eat on the weekend, we do it nude as a family.
4: Mm-hmm.
3: Yeah, I mean, I don't even want to be around people who are dressed for the pool. Eating unless they're at the pool, you know what I mean? Like if you come into the house and then you all sit down and like there's three guys there and they're all just shirtless in the house, you go, why'd you put on a shirt now? We're not at the pool anymore. We're indoors. Like could you
0: Maitland,
3: go ahead?
0: That wouldn't fit in lake life, would it?
7: No.
0: Or at any all-inclusive resort in the history of earth.
7: But I get
0: it. Everybody's eating the whole time, at least during the day, where they look like they just came from the pool because they did.
3: Yeah, Maitland, you should get it. You're a never nude.
7: I am. Yeah, I know. So, I 100% get it. But
3: like at the pool, definitely. You're outside. You're at a picnic table. Whatever, man. Anything goes then.
0: You know, there's no rules to picnic tables.
3: Yeah. But you come inside, shed the flip-flops, put on a shirt. You know what I mean? Like, let's be adults here.
7: I don't like seeing nipples when I'm gobbling quizzies or whatever I'm doing.
3: It's off-putting.
0: Kelly, I don't think they're on the same end of that spectrum as you.
4: Yeah, I don't know. I you know, once you're doing it with somebody where you're like, oh, I kind of like to look at you naked, and they like to look at you naked as well, it's not as weird. But again, it was one time. I'm not going to do it at my house by myself.
0: Mm-mm.
4: But sitting topless at the dining room tables, it's a weird experience.
0: Yeah.
3: No, but again,
4: being
3: that's
4: butt naked on a dining room chair that you're usually fully clothed on.
3: Yeah.
4: Also kind of weird.
7: Yeah.
3: Yeah. But again, I think it's different. What you're describing, I can definitely see that with like one person who you make love with. That's fine. But once you get like the rest of the family is around or it's just your friends are over or whatever. Mm-hmm. Like, I don't want you and Steve coming to my house free beer and like go, I'm going to take my shirt off to eat chips. Like, what? No.
0: Now that would be a weird flex anyway. You show up clothed and then somebody goes, hey, you guys want some snacks while we're watching the game? Sure, but you know when I eat chips, I gotta have my shirt off. That'd be pretty wild.
3: Yeah.
0: All right, let's get to this. Some fans, when they crack from seeing their team fail and they just can't stand the disappointment anymore and they call into a sports talk show, you can hear the meltdown before they even start to tell you what's going on, right?
7: Mm-hmm.
0: That's the expectation.
3: Oh, yeah, definitely.
0: This one's different. He's breaking down as calmly as possible. He called in. Now, remember, we played the clip on Monday of NC State. They were up late in the game. They had the football at their own 4-yard line. All they had to do was run out the final 6 seconds of the game. They could take a safety and still win by one. But instead, they fumbled in the end zone, and Vanderbilt beat them in a game that, you know, was over, essentially. Well, this guy's an NC State fan, and he is cracking in real time, and he called into this talk show.
1: Let's get to our next caller.
8: Hey, John, this is Zach from Raleigh, North Carolina, and I'm currently sitting in the porta potty of a vineyard because I'm at my girlfriend's mom's wedding, and I feel like I just had to take a break from the party because this is the most NC State loss of any NC State loss that has ever happened. I can't take it anymore from this school. Just when you think things couldn't possibly get worse, they do. And now I feel like I've ruined the whole mood of the wedding because CJ Bailey and the Wolfpack can't figure out to just take a knee, run out of the end zone, throw the ball 70 yards, and let the time go off. I can't do this anymore. I don't know if you can tell in the tone of my voice, Sean, but I can't do this anymore, and I need help. I need college basketball season to come right around because I'm done watching this team. I just can't do it, John. I feel like I'm ruining the vibes of this wedding, but I don't even care anymore because this team has just continued to ruin me time and time again. Thank you.
9: What a perfect visual to encapsulate the end of that NC State game.
0: You can't talk about it. You're from Australia.
3: Yeah, and the other guy...
0: You don't even know how to signal touchdown.
3: And the other guy is like a 28-year-old, 70-year-old.
0: Yeah. That is definitely true. John Fanta.
7: I thought he was the guy who played Olaf in Frozen.
0: He totally looks like the guy who played Olaf in Frozen.
7: He does. Was it Josh Gad?
0: Yeah,
7: Josh
0: whenever Gad.
3: He looks a bit like that.
0: I've seen him at a couple games, and I'm like, Olaf is here! Oh, nope.
3: Yeah.
0: Well, that's something.
3: Yeah, well. Welcome to liking sports.
0: Particularly, and I don't mean this insulting, but a program like NC State, where their high watermark is maybe winning a conference crown, typically. Though you would have said that about a lot of people before Indiana smashed through that ceiling last year.
3: Yeah, you know, sometimes you have a good team that you don't expect.
0: It's my list on the way next. Top three movie soundtracks of all time for you.
3: This was a tough one because I was like, there was a time in my life I was very high on soundtracks.
0: Thought you were gonna say I only listened to soundtracks for 4 years.
3: I mean, well, there have been some good ones. I had a hard time narrowing this one down. I really did.
0: We'll get to that next. You can share yours as well. 1-800-947-3979. Back in a moment. It is the Free Beer and Hot Wings Show.
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12: From the Cromwell Media Weather Center, Thursday, patchy drizzle before 9 in the morning. Cloudy, high near 71. East-northeast wind, 5 to 7 miles per hour. Thursday night, mostly cloudy, low around 59. Friday, mostly cloudy, high near 71. Friday night, mostly cloudy, low around 55. And that's the latest from Cromwell Media.
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17: 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Before police arrived, a white male suspect broke through the front plexiglass door and entered the business. There was no cash on site. The suspect did, however, steal three sodas before leaving the building. The suspect then fled east on foot. Surveillance video was obtained and police are asking anyone who may recognize the suspect to come forward. The suspect was wearing a System of a Down band shirt pulled over his face. He was also wearing gray sweatpants, white socks, and black sandals. A photo of the suspect can be viewed on the Crime Stoppers website. If you have any information regarding this burglary, you can submit an anonymous tip through Crime Stoppers at 217-423-TIPS.
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2: Hey, Ernie.
1: Bend over, Bert.
2: Why? I'm playing with my paper clips.
1: Just do it, Bert.
2: Okay.
1: Oh, Bert.
2: Oh. Ernie! Oh!
1: Oh, Bert!
3: This is very staging. That's outstanding.
0: Now, back to your favorite idiots, the Free Beer and Hot Wings Show.
4: And a little over an hour. Dumber than the show trivia. Could win $200 today. Maitland's asking the questions. And then after that, there's a story that's gone viral recently. And some people are cheering the person who was arrested and calling them the hero we need. Hero or villain? That's the question. Right now, it's my list, a Thursday tradition. It's my list. Today, top three movie soundtracks for you. Now, question. Does this mean like you, can there be a great movie soundtrack, but a terrible movie?
5: Yes.
4: Yeah. I mean, it's plausible.
5: Oh, definitely.
4: But generally, then, I just feel like it's those are songs I like. I feel like to really love a soundtrack, I have to love the movie.
6: It makes
4: for
6: it better.
4: For me.
5: Yeah, I mean,
4: otherwise, it's just a playlist. Mm-hmm. Someone put together while failing to do their job well at creating art.
5: two of the things on my list are from movies I've only seen one time. And I liked them. But they're not like my favorite movies, but the soundtracks are great.
4: Hmm.
5: Like the soundtracks are awesome.
6: Mine happen to be from movies I love. I watch all the time. Like they're my favorite movies. And I think the fact that they have a killer soundtrack also is why they're my favorite movies.
4: I think mine might go the other way. I think I really like the movies and then the songs grow on me.
5: Could
4: but
5: be.
4: Maybe not. All right.
5: Could be.
4: Maitland, would you like to go first?
6: I can go first.
4: Okay.
6: All right, first up, we have got, we'll start with this one, The Devil Wears Prada.
4: Okay.
6: This song specifically, I cannot hear it without picturing that opening scene. Yes. Where all the models in New York City are getting ready with all their fancy undies and their hot boyfriends, and then there's Andy with her onion bagel and her cerulean blue sweater, just making her way through the streets. Ready to go work for a fashion magazine, hopeful that she might make it. But the rest of the soundtrack too, so dang good. They do a great job of just illustrating that like fashion-y world.
4: Yeah.
6: With like Vogue by Madonna. They've got City of Blinding Lights by U2, Beautiful by Moby. Look at us, we're beautiful. There's so many. They're so good.
4: Now, did you see Devil Wears Prada 2?
6: Yes, I did.
4: And was that soundtrack one that cooks?
6: It's good.
4: It's fine.
6: It's not as good as the original.
4: Not the same magic.
6: No, but yes.
4: Okay.
6: The Devil Wears Prada. Next up, we've got this one I could not stop listening to when I was in high school. Will not stop listening to it now. It's Juno. I love Juno. This is the one that showed me Kimya Dawson and the Moldy Peaches, and it was so good. You got a taste of like Juno's music taste.
4: I liked that movie. Would,
6: what the heck?
4: That wasn't it. Wasn't me.
6: It just restarted. Okay.
7: Loose lips might sing ships, but loose gooses take.
4: This was like the indiest of indie tracks.
6: Yeah.
4: The whole soundtrack.
7: Do it for the living and do it for the dead. Do it for the monsters under your bed. Do it for the teenagers and do it for your mom. Broken hearts are.
5: And who's this?
6: Kimya Dawson.
5: Kimya Dawson.
8: And even then we'll start again and just pretend that nothing ever happened. We won't stop until somebody calls.
6: So she's featured on this soundtrack a lot. But then there's also Sonic Youth. Belle and Sebastian. Who else is on here? There's so many.
4: There was a song that Michael Cera and Elliot Page sang together, mm-hmm. like with an acoustic guitar.
6: It's called All I Want. No.
5: Or Anyone Else But You.
6: Anyone Else But You.
4: I don't remember the words, but I remember it being stuck in my head and me singing the parts I did know.
6: The one part.
4: For weeks after I.
6: Here is the church and here is the steeple. We sure are cute for two ugly people.
4: That's the one.
9: Oh, they sang that?
6: Yeah.
4: I'm right back to it.
6: Well, it was the Moldy Peaches who did it first, and then, Elliot Page and Michael Cera covered it. And lastly, you knew this one was going to make an appearance.
9: y'all small tuna fish. Y'all want big fish? Here we go again.
4: You can't love the soundtrack of an animated film if you're a 30-year-old woman.
10: Yeah, you can. You ever heard the Toy Story soundtrack?
6: Oh,
10: my gosh, fantastic.
4: You got a friend in me?
10: So good. And then Strange Times or whatever, when he's not the favorite toy anymore. Oh, man.
4: When, like, I mean, I'm not going to lie. I like this a lot better than that Juno song you played, that Kimya Dawson. Mm-hmm. I did not like that.
6: That's okay. She's not for everybody, and she knows it.
4: No, and that's okay.
6: But the Shark Tale soundtrack, it opens up. Sean Paul and Ziggy Marley doing a cover of Three Little Birds. Oh, my gosh. It is so good. And then you got Justin Timberlake on there with that one song called Goodfoot. Made me feel like such a badass when I was a child. Pussycat Dolls, they're on there. There was this other, like,
4: okay, it teenage, really was targeted pretty well.
6: There was this one teenage rapper. Her name was Fan3. She was featured on so many Disney soundtracks, but her song, she's got a song called Digits on Shark Tale.
4: Is it about fingers or numbers?
6: Numbers. It's about giving phone numbers, but it's super annoying and great.
4: It's annoying and great. So will you throw these on and jam now?
6: Oh, yeah. When I'm sad, the Shark Tale soundtrack brings me back
4: to life.
6: That's
4: the one?
6: Yeah. This ain't no place to
4: be if you're planning on being. Who sings this particular song?
6: It's Christina Aguilera and Missy Elliott.
4: Okay.
5: Oh, okay.
4: I thought that was Christina Aguilera.
5: All right. Yeah.
4: Some text coming in real time from my wife. Oh, my God. I was going to say Devil Wears Prada, too. Awesome, mate. Next text. Oh, man, Juno. Maitland's on fire. Pass on Shark Tale.
6: Mm, your loss.
5: I think I'd go Shark Tale over Juno myself. I'm never going to snooze on Christina Aguilera, man.
6: I think aside from the Kimmy Dawson songs,
5: that's a jam.
6: I do think you would enjoy the Juno soundtrack.
5: I probably would. I just don't remember it. I remember seeing the movie, but I don't remember the movie that well.
6: Yeah.
5: I remember liking it. But, yeah, I don't remember the songs.
4: All right. Who wants to go next?
5: Oh, I will.
4: Go ahead, Hellwings.
5: All right. Let's see. Where is my list? There it is. Let's start off with this one from 1984. Starring Eddie Murphy, Beverly Hills Cop. Featuring songs from the Pointer Sisters, like the Neutron Dance. Patti LaBelle's New Attitude.
4: Oh, wow.
5: Danny Elfman, Gratitude. Now, see, another thing to remember. Neutron Dance went to number 6. New Attitude went to number 17. Harold Faltermeyer's Axel F, which everybody loved.
10: Yeah.
5: That was a worldwide hit. Number 3, And the Heat Is On from Glenn Frey, went to number 2. It was a huge soundtrack.
4: Wow. Every one of them were hits.
5: Huge.
4: This song was used by every minor league hockey team, either when the team took the ice or scored a goal for a time in the 90s. How did Axel F go?
5: It's hard for me to do it while this is still playing.
4: Do it. Challenge yourself.
5: I can't.
4: I was making him do it.
5: Do not do that. Ass frog. I almost swore.
10: Wow.
5: I started to.
4: Is that Crazy Frog?
5: Yes.
6: What is that? What's happening?
10: Yeah, Axel F stole Crazy Frog.
5: Oh, it's the worst.
10: No, it's not.
4: So, like, Tommy's generation knows that song by...
5: Yes, Crazy Frog.
10: It's not just me. I mean, on YouTube, the Axel F. Beverly Hills Cop song only has 14 million views, but the Crazy Frog version has 6.1 billion views.
5: Well, I mean,
10: tell me which one's more popular, Hot Wings.
5: Part of that is because Axel F., the original, came out in 1984, about 40 years before YouTube. So, yeah, it's a little behind, but it was a huge hit, whereas Crazy Frog was not.
10: That's not true.
5: A chart topper.
10: That's not true.
4: I mean it.
5: Okay, where did it fall on the Billboard Hot 100?
10: Oh, it went to number one for 3 weeks in 2004.
5: It did not.
4: It was number one on the ringtone chart for a while.
10: That's
5: so
10: true.
5: Annoying.
4: When
5: so,
4: that was a thing.
5: So annoying. Now,
4: Hawings almost lost his mind.
5: I did. I hate that thing so bad. Okay, my number two is, I mean, no surprise. If I didn't pick this, what kind of a fan would I be from the Blues Brothers soundtrack? Yeah,
3: yeah. I actually considered picking it. I'm like, why? I'm not going to get to say it anyway.
5: So, like, for me, a
3: but
5: good
3: this
5: soundtrack.
3: Is fantastic.
5: I mean, I'm not. Like, there were soundtracks I kind of wanted to pick, but I like all the ones that I picked because they're all originals.
6: Mm-hmm.
5: Now, this song had come out before, but they did new versions of everything on it. So this is obviously Aretha. But yeah, the old
3: Shut up! This is the greatest.

0: so many great artists on this soundtrack.
1: Greatest.
0: Ray Charles, James Brown, Aretha Franklin, Cab Calloway, and about 1,000 other people.
1: I forgot about Cab Calloway.
0: Yeah, he did Minnie the Moocher with the Blues Brothers. James Brown did the old Landmark, which is an awesome gospel song. Shake a Tail Feather with Ray Charles. I mean, it's just
1: Rawhide.
0: Rawhide. Theme from Rawhide.
1: Stand By Your Man by the Blues Brothers.
0: The yeah, it's just such a great assortment of songs that they incorporated in blues. So yeah,
1: that was,
0: I mean, obviously that, like, that would be probably my overall number one. I've listened to it 1,000 times at minimum. And then finally, dedicated for this, the artist, the Purple One, the soundtrack to Purple Rain, all done by Prince.
1: Oh, the Barton. Oh, what is this?
2: You sent me the official music video and I didn't preview it.
0: Oh, I didn't. Yeah.
2: Here, we'll
0: you can forward it a little bit, obviously. Maybe go about another minute. Okay. In. Like, skip forward again.

0: pretty strong.
1: Let's Go Crazy, Take Me With You, Darling Nikki, When Doves Cry, I Would Die For You, Purple Rain, all on that soundtrack. Amazing. See, now this is one of those ones where you go, oh, can you love a soundtrack and not a movie? The movie's fine, but it's not great.
0: I was gonna say, I've never seen the movie.
1: It's not great.
0: Maitland, have you seen it?
2: Mm-mm.
0: Kelly, have you seen it?
2: I haven't, no.
1: But the soundtrack is amazing. Might be his best album. Written for the movie, though.
2: Yeah, I had a hard time deciding, like, okay, do I do ones that were written specifically for these movies, or do I just like the way that these songs were featured in the movie?
3: Yeah, that's what I did.
1: That's what I did, because I was like, because, I mean, there have been some great ones. I mean, if you like oldies, like the soundtrack to American Graffiti is amazing, but they weren't done for the movie. They were plucked. It's the same reason I didn't pick Pulp Fiction, because I love that soundtrack, but I go, but he's great at assembling things that are already there and incorporating them into the movie, but these were for the movie, like written for us. So
0: Pulp Fiction was going to be one of mine because it used the songs so perfectly.
3: That's what I have for one of mine.
1: Yeah, he does an amazing
3: job with
1: it.
3: It's not Pulp Fiction, but it's a movie that does that.
0: Like, just every one of them fit, like, they announced the tone of that scene.
3: Yeah.
0: You know, even, I mean, even if it, in some of them, it was the opposite of the tone of the scene. Like, when Ving Rhames' character's walking across the street with donuts and then Bruce Willis is listening to Flowers on the Wall by the Statler Brothers, and then he sees him and hits him with a car in a crazy fight scene. Next thing you know, his spider's caught a fly, and a gimp is out. Things are weird.
1: Yeah, you could almost argue that Quentin Tarantino's ability to create a soundtrack is better than his movies.
3: Yeah.
1: And
3: yeah.
1: his movies are good, but he's really good at pulling older songs that are already around. Yeah. So, yeah, definitely.
0: All right, me, Kelly, and Tommy will go. Very curious about Tommy's. Mm. Do cartoons have soundtracks?
2: He's got one on there that's so good.
0: Yeah, you've been saying he's got one. Did you say slaps?
2: It slaps.
0: It slaps, mate?
2: Oh, yeah.
4: Thanks, mate.
2: You're welcome.
0: How's that feel, Tommy?
4: Pretty good, actually.
0: Right? You got approval before we got to it.
1: Yeah.
0: That's the opposite of what happens after.
4: Okay, I'm waiting for you to just look at me, and I'll feel
0: do this?
4: Not. Yeah, exactly that look. Yeah. Yeah, and then I'll be like, ah, well, at least one person liked it.
0: I might not look at you that way.
4: No, you will.
0: Maybe it won't be a turd in a punch bowl.
4: It'll be a punch bowl.
0: It's my list. Top three soundtracks. 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

0: is so gory.
1: It is very gory.
0: But I do love it. It's really badass.
2: That's how I feel about a lot of David Lynch movies, too. Mm-hmm. He's very similar to Tarantino with his soundtracks, where you go, dang, man, this works so good right here.
0: Yeah. My next one is a musical. This one's all ladies singing.
3: My soul,
0: Moulin Rouge.
2: Flow,
0: oh.
2: Sisters.

0: I remember when this was super popular when that came out. We were in Knoxville at the time. And everybody's trashing it. Like, oh, stupid movie. Every time the sister station would play this, they're like, this is a jam. Yeah, like, everyone's wrong.
1: Yeah, the movie might suck. I don't know, but this song is a jam.
2: I love the movie.
3: Put Christina Aguilera in more musicals.
0: Yes.
3: Because her in Burlesque. Oh, my God.
4: Well, and then I also really liked Nicole Kidman and Ewan McGregor singing a lot of those songs. I think they got a lot of hate for that. I'm not sure. But either way, I remember thinking, I love this movie. The whole thing.
0: I've never actually seen the movie.
4: It's all covers.
1: Yeah, and seen them bits doing and pieces.
4: It. Yeah. And then my last one, this one just makes me really happy. But the actual movie itself has an incredible soundtrack. It's Anchorman.
0: Oh!
4: And they're doing Afternoon Delight.
0: You know, I would have never thought of that as a soundtrack movie, but I like a lot of that.
4: Oh,
0: yeah.
4: Man.

0: But like Neil Diamond, Hall and Oates, Bill Withers. I mean, so many good Kansas, so many good people and bands on that soundtrack. And I, until you watch it, you don't realize, oh man, there are a lot of really good songs.
1: Right? All right. More suggestions from the audience. Pulp Fiction coming in a lot. Deadpool, Forrest Gump, absolutely.
0: Oh yeah, Forrest Gump for sure.
1: Top Gun.
2: Yeah, Top Gun is a...
1: That was a soundtrack movie.
2: That was a strong contender on my list.
1: Footloose?
2: Top Gun and Footloose.
1: Yeah.
2: Yeah, those were my also-rans.
1: All right. Here are mine. Number one. Oh, Brother, Where Art Thou?
2: One soundtrack.
1: I think I watched this movie and realized about an hour in that I had been smiling the whole time
0: when it
1: came out. I loved it so much.
3: Billy Strings did a cover of this at one of his recent shows.
1: Remember, now, this is early days of the internet. There was a lot of debate about whether or not George Clooney really sang this. Which, of course, he didn't. Now, the guy that actually did sing it is a bluegrass artist named Dan Tominski. And he was part of Alison Krauss's band, Union Station. And so he was supposed to, he had written this, I believe. And then he was supposed to play guitar and help George Clooney sing it. Right? When they were doing the soundtrack. So that was the plan. Everybody was going to sing their own. And Clooney showed up, and he started working on it a little bit, and he goes, "What? Why am I singing this? You're great. Mm-hmm. You should sing it, and I'll lip sync. Like, why are we going to subject the world to me?"
2: Yeah.
1: And I saw Dan Tominski telling that story, and he's like, "It changed my life. Like, getting to sing that song on the soundtrack went from me barely getting by as a touring musician to me being able to buy a home and send my kids to college and retire someday."
0: Yeah.
1: All because George Clooney went, "You do it."
2: Yeah. He's like, "This will be a lot better for you than me."
1: Yeah. Right?
2: Yeah.
1: All right. Number two. I might have some supporters on that one. Number two. Let's just get it out of the way. I'm the only one who likes this. No one else likes this.
3: Which one?
1: The movie is called A Mighty Wind, and it is a mockumentary about folk music, paying tribute to a guy who died who owned a label.
4: If you start me up, I'll never stop.
1: Now that's Michael McKean, and Christopher Guest, and Harry Shearer.
4: If you start me up, I'll never stop.
1: Chuck
2: Rolling Stones
1: from Better Call Saul.

0: off the oil,
1: the gasoline.
0: I walk smooth.
2: I knew you would do that.
0: Mean machine.
1: Get it, Harry.
3: One of those movies you recommended to me the other day.
1: Yeah, you won't watch it because you suck. Every Monday, Tommy comes in and says, "Hey, you know those things you've told me to watch over the last 2 years? I haven't gotten any of them yet." Just don't bring it up.
3: Well, I just want you to know what's on my mind.
1: It's not.
3: It is. Just not enough to turn it on.
1: Mm-hmm. That's fair.
3: There's that look. Yeah. My list hasn't even come yet.
1: By the way, I have that whole album downloaded, and it comes up on, I don't ever just put on that album very often, but a very romantic song from the stars of S Creek when they were in this movie, Eugene Levy, Catherine O'Hara, A Kiss at the End of the Rainbow. Tell me you won't fall in love to that. Tell me. And then this one, I didn't really love oldies, but I loved this movie.
4: Yes.
1: And this is the title of the movie and the number one song on the soundtrack. But the whole soundtrack is just jams from the 50s that make you happy. Stand By Me. Ben E.

0: heard Florence and the Machine's cover of this?
1: No.
0: Ooh, hauntingly good.
1: Really?
0: Yeah.
1: Better than Steven Wilson. Do you know his?
0: I don't know his.
1: Ooh. Okay, we're going to do Smums.
0: Yeah.
2: You will if we play. We've played it here.
0: Okay.
2: When he first came out, we were like, who is this dude?
1: Yeah, he went viral just playing it acoustically.
0: Mm-hmm.
1: Because he sounds like it's three guitarists playing at once, and it's just him.
2: Yeah. His is the best version I've heard.
1: But I want to hear Florence and the Machine. All right,
0: so
1: Tommy.
3: Very good.
1: You don't have time to do yours. But we will join together our forces in this room and actively hate you in the next segment. It's my list. Mm-hmm. Top movie soundtracks of all time. Keep sharing yours. 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

0: There's very little change out there. Temperatures warming up slowly. We'll be back in those low 70s this afternoon with mostly cloudy skies. That overcast look hanging around. Wind staying out of the northeast here, driving in that dry air. We'll be in those upper 50s for tonight. Mostly cloudy skies to start Friday. Could see a little bit of a break in those clouds for Friday afternoon. With that WAND weather forecast, I'm meteorologist Nick Patrick.
1: Fox News, I'm CJ Papa. First time in more than a decade, China's President Xi is in our nation's capital, this time meeting with President Trump. But is the trade tussle between the two superpowers thawing? Treasury Secretary Scott Bessent on Fox's special report.
2: There's a chance that they may have a historic four meetings this year, four meetings between the most powerful country in the world and the second largest economy in the world.
1: First court appearance today for 18-year-old Julian Ellis. Cops in Georgia say he gunned down two boys, ages 11 and 12, and wounded two women on Sunday. And gas ticking up a cent from AAA. It's $4.48 a gallon. 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

0: app. And get ready to play Dumber Than the Show trivia later on this hour. If you remember, the Idiot Club could be you. Might have already been decided. Should have checked that beforehand. Free beer. That's me. Hot wings. There.
1: Hi,
0: that's Steve
1: me.
0: Is sick today. Kelly is here.
2: Hello.
0: Maitland is here.
3: Hello.
0: Tommy behind the glass. We've been talking about It's My List. Top three movie soundtracks. Tommy's is still to go, and the audience is sending in a lot of them. This one. Nobody's mentioned 8 Mile. I said I would put it up there with Purple Rain as far as, you know, in that same sort of category of songs or albums and soundtracks written by the artist performing in it. Pretty unique in that case.
1: Yeah, it's great.
0: Dazed and Confused.
1: I just can't sing along with it that well.
0: The Departed and Yellowstone. Then they wrote, it's not a movie, but it's my list. I like when people get it.
1: Yeah.
0: Pump Up the Volume, Fast Times at Ridgemont High, and The Commitments.
1: Oh, man, The Commitments. I can't believe I didn't think of that one.
0: Albany, is
1: That's
0: this
1: a great soundtrack.
0: Is it really?
1: Oh, my God.
0: Is that?
1: It's what half of our band was based on in college.
0: Is that From the Dark Side? Is that that?
1: No, that's Eddie and the Cruisers.
0: Ah, crap. Howard the Duck, Corvette Summer, and Spinal Tap. Really? I can't tell if you're being real.
1: I mean, they might like
0: They might have great. I don't know the soundtracks. Those are just surprising movies. Corvette Summer was the only movie Mark Hamill ever made that people didn't see.
1: That, I remember even as a kid seeing that because he had that goofy-ass Corvette in it that had, it was so, I don't know, augmented in so many dumb ways that it was like, I can't take this movie seriously. Just look how dumb the car looks.
0: Guardians of the Galaxy, Rocky Horror Picture Show, and Heavy Metal. Heavy Metal's getting a lot of love. All right, Tommy, let's get to yours.
2: Okay. Yeah, so my first one here is a recent movie. It's from Spider-Man Into the Spider-Verse. This song, everybody knows this song, right? Yeah. Post Malone with Swae Lee, Sunflower. It was a hit on its own. It's got over like 3 billion views. But the movie itself, Spider-Man, it's such a reinvention. The art style is incredible. The way the music goes in, it's got a couple good ones from, like, What's Up, Danger at the most climactic part when, like, the superhero Miles Morales, like, really comes into his own as Spider-Man. It's just a bunch of great songs on the whole soundtrack. It's, like, super cool how the soundtrack is, again, one of those ones that's designed specifically for the movie. And I love it.
0: As opposed to the ones where they just set their soundtrack on random?
2: Well, no, the songs are all written for the movie. I mean, sorry, I should have specified it.
0: All right. I don't know this song, but I'm what? not okay. Remotely so cool. Alex, you know it?
1: Yeah. Okay. Terrible choice.
0: Okay.
1: Not my favorite soundtrack. Loved the movie, though.
2: Yeah, the next movie is also really good. It was a toss-up between them, but I think this song is just so big that... it deserved to go on its own. So, my second one is from my favorite movie of all time. The first movie I ever bought on my own. It's from the Scott Pilgrim versus the World's movie. One specific part that teenage Tommy went a little ballistic for. Oh, Brie Larson.
0: She was in that?
1: So you like a whole soundtrack because one brief scene in one movie?
2: No, well, this is the one everybody knows.
1: Oh, I see. Okay, I got you.
2: And for years, they never released this song until like 2 years ago.
3: Yeah.
2: It was a big deal.
3: Or it was like the band who originally did the song, like, had it out, but people wanted the Brie Larson version.
2: Right.

0: for your age when that movie came out? Everything?
1: Yeah. The whole movie, I mean, it's a they're in a band, so there's a bunch of music in it, but this is the only, like, song that is, like, an official song somewhere. Okay. They're in a band called Sex Ba-Bomb.
2: Yes.
1: So it's
0: what is it?
1: Sex Ba-Bomb, which is
0: Sex Ba-Bomb.
1: Yeah, which is like the little bomb from Mario.
0: Okay.
3: Okay. Okay, another soundtrack with zero hits. Okay, what's your
1: Hey, it's my list, man. That's not true. The other song is huge.
2: You could tell Tommy and I were big on Michael Cera movies.
1: Yeah. Yes. Oh man, I love that guy. Mm-hmm. He did his own song called Clay Pigeons. That's also really good. That's just a throwaway right there. I don't know why I said that. Anyway, let's go to my third one.
0: Probably looking for all that approval you're getting.
1: Mm-hmm. I'm not getting a lot of it, I'll be honest with you. It's weird. Yeah, my third one is one that everybody knows. Hot Wings.
0: Okay.
2: Oh, yeah.
1: Flying.
2: Fantastic.
1: You hate this song, Hot Wings?
3: I mean,
1: honestly,
3: I don't want to listen to a whole album of this.
2: What?
0: I think I could.
2: Oh, my God. Yeah, it's Elton John.
3: What else is... No, I mean, honestly, yeah, with all the Elton John songs on this soundtrack. No, this is a super giving you a hard time.
1: Yeah. I mean, even the original songs, like, I Can't Wait to Be King, Hakuna Matata.
2: Yeah.
1: Can You Feel the Love Tonight? Didn't know that what that song was about as a kid. Thought they were just playing in the field.
2: They were screwing.
1: Yeah, no.
0: Yeah. This song, like... I can't imagine listening to a whole album of this. At the same time, if I did, I'd probably feel happy like I do every time this plays.
2: Yeah.
1: Yeah, in fact, Elton John's on this. Bill Collins also on Tarzan went crazy.
2: Oh my gosh, such a great sound.
0: Yeah, he went crazy.
1: Everybody
2: he
1: says
2: did.
1: Oh, hard yeah. Bill Collins goes.
3: Yeah, I mean, Bill Collins is one of the greatest songwriters of all time.
2: Yeah, they said, we need a Tarzan soundtrack. It'll be fine. And Phil Collins heard, change lives.
3: Yeah.
2: And that's what he did.
3: You're damn right.
0: Yeah, change lives.
3: Yeah, never diss Phil Collins.
0: Would I know a song from that soundtrack?
3: 100%.
2: Yeah.
3: 100%.
1: Oh, my God.
3: His solo stuff, the stuff he did with Genesis.
2: You'll be in my heart.
1: Yeah, banger.
0: Nope.
2: You'll
1: what?
2: Be in my heart.
0: Maybe when he sings it, but not when you do.
1: Okay, you spend a lot of time on planes, man. Just watch it. Listen to it on the plane.
0: Mm-hmm. Yes, I'm going to watch Tarzan on the plane
1: tomorrow.
0: Yeah,
1: you watch that, and I'll watch Best in Show.
3: Yeah.
0: Really?
1: Yeah.
0: Okay.
2: Pixar didn't happen.
1: Oh, fair enough.
0: It's going to be really hard to pull up a movie and take a picture and then turn it back off.
1: No.
3: Okay.
2: You don't watch it on the screens, do you?
0: Uh-uh.
2: Mm. Loser.
0: I have a screen. Also, I doubt Tarzan's going to be flowing freely on the United seatback stuff.
1: There's so many families. Are you kidding me?
3: You'll be able to download that on one of your 9 streaming services.
0: Yeah. See?
3: Sure.
0: Yeah. Thank God those streaming services took away the cost of other cable and satellite. Huh? Boy, thank God. Hulu and Disney Plus just raised their prices again.
1: They
0: announced that yesterday.
1: Oh, cool.
0: Netflix is like $26 a month now. Things are going great.
3: Good Lord.
0: That's a fine list, everybody. It's my list. This text. The Greatest Showman. End of list. If you don't like it, shut up.
3: Yeah.
0: American Graffiti. That Thing You Do. Oh, by the Oneaters.
3: Yeah, all great soundtracks.
0: Mm-hmm.
3: All great soundtracks.
0: Let's see. That's good stuff. All right, well done, everyone. Top notch.
3: Yeah, I thought so.
0: On the way. Free Beer and Hot Wings Report next. 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There's a roller coaster that has taken people out. Like, I had heard the headline of this story. I did not know it's near as serious as it is. 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
5: From the Cromwell Media Weather Center, today, patchy drizzle before 9 a.m., then cloudy with a high near 71. East-northeast wind 5 to 7 miles per hour. Tonight, mostly cloudy, low around 59. Friday, mostly cloudy, high near 71. Friday night, mostly cloudy, low around 55. And that's the latest from Cromwell Media.
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3: In the next segment, Dumber Than the Show trivia, the top of the hour, hero or villain, you decide. I'll give you a hint. 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
4: Okay, that happens sometimes.
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1: We don't have one yet.
3: So, jury's out.
1: Probably.
3: 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Now, Hot Wings is going to hear this story, and he's going to go, see? See, I told you it's dangerous.
4: Okay.
3: But that will be disingenuous. However, in this one particular instance, you would be 100% right. Now, I had seen the headlines about this story, okay, about a roller coaster at a theme park that was giving people some problems. I did not realize how serious these problems are. Check this out.
5: Six Flags calls this their cutting edge, break all the rules roller coaster. But these two riders never imagined minutes after getting off the ride this summer, they would end up in the same hospital the very same week with similar brain hemorrhages. And they're not the only riders who say they've been hurt. A CNN investigation finds more than a dozen people who rode the X2 roller coaster at California's Six Flags Magic Mountain suffered serious injuries and
3: Now, this is, when you look at it, it looks like a fun roller coaster. Not that different than a lot of other ones.
4: Mm-hmm.
3: You know, typical up, down, upside down, spin inside out.
4: Yeah.
3: Looks like a great ride. But this is bonkers.
5: Injuries and hospitalizations over nearly two decades, including a 22-year-old who died.
3: What?
5: And the latest cases happened just weeks ago.
6: It was seconds. You go in as yourself, and then when you come back, you're a medical emergency.
7: This was from a roller coaster.
6: Exactly.
5: Pam Gillen was at Magic Mountain with her daughter, Camille, celebrating her 16th birthday on July 5th. They boarded X2.
6: We got off the cart and we saw my mom. She looked lifeless, not a thought behind her eyes, nothing. I was talking to her. Mom, mommy, please wake up. Mommy, mommy, it's okay, we're here. She had a brain bleed.
3: So this isn't like later people are like, hey, I don't feel good. Like, as the lady said, by the way, and you'll see, she's got a huge scar on her head from where they had to do brain surgery and fix it. Like, you get on and you're fine and you get off and or don't get off in this case. Mm-hmm. And you're in the ER, intensive care or worse.
4: Yeah.
5: An ambulance rushed Pam from Six Flags to the hospital, where surgeons discovered what's called an acute subdural hematoma with brain compression. Surgeons cut her skull open to relieve the pressure on her brain.
6: I was shocked. I was just, this is not okay. It wasn't okay for me to see my mom like that. It's like, it's my mom.
7: How large is the incision?
6: It's pretty long. It's
5: while massive. Pam Gillen fought
3: it stretches
5: in this hospital
3: from her hairline in front all the way back to where where the head starts to slope down in the back.
1: Mm-hmm. Yeah.
4: Yeah.
3: Like it is.
4: It's 9 inches.
3: Full can opener.
5: X2 kept running. 25-year-old Naomi Greer Wilkinson had no idea what had just happened. 6 days after Pam's injury.
1: 6 days. You would think that at some, like, why keep the ride going or why not put a warning sign out there to let people know, like, this can cause such and such injuries.
4: Because that's admitting wrongdoing.
1: I know. Oh, I know. But never do that. Then this happens and it's like double wrongdoing, triple wrongdoing. Somebody's died.
3: Yeah, I'm telling you. This one's considerably worse because that lady is at least recovering.
4: Yeah.
1: Oh, no. Okay, see, I haven't watched all the way through.
5: Yeah. Naomi got on the X2 roller coaster. She collapsed after she got off the ride.
7: What had happened to her brain?
8: The jarring had damaged part of her brain, and it had begun to bleed.
5: She was rushed to the same hospital. Joshua Wilkinson and Artemis Greer are Naomi's parents.
9: I do remember one of the surgeons storming through the ER and yelling, "How many is it this month? They've got to shut that ride down." He was furious.
3: And unfortunately,
5: this is Naomi. And just like Pam Gillen, she had emergency brain surgery.
9: They sat us down and said, "She is at the end of life." And I didn't have any thoughts. I was totally...
3: Like, their daughter will be in a vegetative state. And at least that's what is anticipated until she passes. And the fact that they heard a doctor say, "How many is it this month?"
4: Mm-hmm.
3: They have to shut it down. Holy smokes.
1: You would think.
3: Not enough lawsuits, right? I mean, that's the one. No. Anybody's like, "Well, I could be on that jury." That one's easy.
4: And that's the problem. You know, everybody wants the biggest, baddest, fastest. And now that you can use, you know, it was one thing with just regular CAD, but now that you can use our AI to do these things, they know what the machine is capable of, but they're not thinking about what human beings are capable of.
3: Yeah.
4: It's like remember,
3: or they try to get as close to that capability as they can when it might be good for 99% of the riders, which means a couple of weeks are going to the ER.
4: But yeah, I mean, it's got to be safe for everybody. It's one thing if you go, you know, you're at your own risk because you have a bad heart. But they tell you that.
3: Sure.
4: Like, hey,
3: pregnant
4: look,
3: women,
4: I mean, hey,
3: heart
4: dummy,
3: trouble.
4: Yeah. Don't do that. But, you know, I mean, you can't get onto a ride and go, "Oh, I think my brain is susceptible."
1: Yeah.
4: I mean.
3: I wouldn't go on it if I saw that sign.
4: How would you possibly even know?
1: Well, the Six Flags, I love going to Six Flags for so long. I can't now because of heart problems, but I would go and, I mean, get on 3-4 roller coasters in a row and have the best time. And I wouldn't do the wooden roller coasters because they jerked around so much.
3: And almost always a rougher ride.
1: Yeah, and that hurt my back. And I remember, and I was early 20s feeling like this actually, like I'm uncomfortable after I get off of a wooden roller coaster. But everybody says that.
3: Yeah.
1: But every year, Six Flags Over Georgia takes their Batman ride, which is really cool. You're standing.
3: Mm-hmm.
1: And they reverse it. And I'd never done it in reverse before. And I was like, oh, this will be really cool.
3: Like a special day they do it? Or?
1: Yeah. Okay. I think I want to say it's sometime around Halloween. And it might be like a week where you ride the roller coaster in reverse. And I had done it plenty standing up, going forward. And when you stand up and you go forward and on any roller coaster, you immediately start going so fast that you do naturally jerk back a little bit.
3: Mm-hmm.
1: Well, I didn't take into account on the Batman ride, they've got your head somewhat surrounded and in ways that the other ones don't.
3: Mm-hmm.
1: And when it pulled backwards at that same speed, I was like, my body flew forward in a way, and then immediately my head went back, and I had the worst headache after that. And I was more pissed because I'm like, I can't enjoy the rest of the day because now I got a damn migraine from that thing. And I had to sit down multiple times. Never once had I thought that a brain injury like that could have happened.
3: Right.
1: And if you've got multiple even if it was just these two isolated incidents in a week, to me, that is enough for an amusement park to say, let's just shut it down.
3: Shut it down. Retool.
1: Shut it down. What do you have to, what more do you need? Somebody died.
3: Right.
1: The hell?
10: It reminds me of this video. I'll never forget it. Where they conceptualized like that suicide coaster.
3: Oh, the death coaster.
4: Yeah. Bring that up too.
10: And somebody kind of did like what it would look like, or like they had an actor portray what that would be like riding that. I can't forget about that.
3: Because it was a hypothetical euthanasia coaster where you get on, and if you are someone who wanted to take your own life, you get on and you have a fun ride to death.
10: Yeah.
3: Essentially, it was what the theory was.
4: It severs you.
10: It spun or looped around in such a way that the G-forces would just kind of...
3: Just go to sleep.
10: Yeah.
4: Yeah, you'd pass out and then...
3: That was fun when it was a theory.
10: Right.
3: Right? Ugh. I mean, shifting gears completely. So the Indianapolis Colts, their owner, Jim Irsay, passed away last year or the year before. And the Irsay family has owned the Colts before they moved from Baltimore to Indianapolis. I believe it was Jim Irsay's dad who moved the team. And now, Carly Irsay, I forget, she has a three-part name. She's married and hyphenated, and I forget, and I didn't do that on purpose. I just forgot to write it down. But she is the new owner. She has taken over as the principal owner for the team. And she's been drawing a lot of attention because she stands on the sidelines with a headset on, one of the coaching headsets.
4: Okay.
3: And she's writing and taking notes.
4: Okay.
3: And she says it's because if she's going to be an owner and make informed decisions about how the team is running, she needs to have an understanding of how the sausage is made.
4: Okay.
3: Which I think is a responsible way to do it.
4: Yeah.
3: But some people are saying that this is, well, you'll hear it, performative.
11: I want to
3: looking like, hey, look at me. I'm the new owner. This is from the Ryan Russillo podcast.
11: I want to see Carly Urse's notes. I want to know what these notes are. It's very performative to me. I think her announcement is performative to the Colts fans that want her to be the hero for a team that is going through a disappointing run. People could say that I'm only saying it because she's a woman, would be total bull because Boston made fun of Robert Kraft forever because he brought a stopwatch to a workout. He walked around with a stopwatch and was manually timing people at workouts. When I see her do it, I want to know, what are you writing down? That's it. What are you writing down so that we have a better sense of what it is you're actually evaluating? Share the notes.
12: You only have so many headsets. So like if she wears a headset, she's the owner. She can do whatever she wants. I get that. She takes away a headset from a coach and or somebody else that could use a headset because there's a limit to how many headsets. It's an NFL rule because otherwise there's just, you know, you have 500 assistants that have headsets. Also, if you're listening to everything, do you actually know what the play calls are? Like there's a lot of verbiage and even me who's been around it, like, so she hears a play. She's just like, like, Zorro trips. Okay. I heard trips there and she's like crossing it off. No, I'm right there with you. It's, I hate owners on the sideline.
11: That's why we need to see the notes.
3: Now, I don't think anyone's entitled to see those notes. They're her notes. That's, let me give her benefit of the doubt. She's been around football more intimately than most people her entire life. As growing up in a family, she's a grown woman. She's not like 19 and took over. She's, I don't know what her age is. But I'm going to guess late 30s or maybe 40s somewhere.
4: She's the Carly Urse Gordon.
3: That's the one.
4: Let's see.
3: She might be 50. I don't know. And it doesn't mean she's taking notes on play calls. Those are gibberish to everyone.
10: Yeah.
3: Probably. Like I was talking with my analyst last time I did a game. He goes, most head coaches couldn't call a game. They don't know the plays. They don't know the jargon. They don't know all of that stuff. He goes, some could, but most couldn't. So. That's not a fair criticism. And she could be listening for other things about how coaches interact with each other and everything else.
4: Could be, yeah.
3: That said, I think it's a fair criticism of any owner that ends up on the sideline during the game. Jerry Jones has been criticized for that for 30 years with the Cowboys for going down there. You mentioned Bob Kraft walking around with a stopwatch. That's stupid. Yeah. What are you doing that the coaches wouldn't do?
4: Yeah, most people roll their eyes at owners doing anything like that. She's 45.
3: 45.
4: I mean, yeah. I mean, her degrees don't have anything to do with sports, I'll tell you that. Because, like, one of the things that everybody liked about the owner, Sheila Ford Hamp, is that, like, she went to school specifically to learn how to run a business or to run a team.
3: A football team.
4: Because she knew that someday that would be her job.
3: Yeah. The only reason she didn't do it earlier is because women weren't allowed to do that for a while.
4: Yeah. So, this lady, let's see, she... got her bachelor's degree from Skidmore College, where she studied religious studies and geoscience. She was a competitive rider, horse rider. Then she's got a PhD in psychology.
3: So that's applicable.
4: Which come into play, certainly as you're dealing with like different sports people and egos and whatnot.
3: I don't know that there's a lot of college degrees that would help you, you know, other than business degrees, be a team owner, right? I mean, that. There's no specific class for, you know, own a football team.
10: That's nowadays it's nepotism and they don't teach that.
3: I would love to see those notes though. That being said, I would love to see them, but I would, if any owner like that, like what are you writing down?
10: Just as a
3: what could it be?
1: And I wonder if what she's doing in time will be beneficial. Cause if she's saying the hope is that being there and learning more will benefit the team, obviously more wins, less losses. Then if the stats show that, then let's see those notes. That's kind of cool that it worked.
3: I'm guessing it's more likely she's, and a couple people have texted this in, smart people, have said she's probably writing down questions because she would like to learn that, and that's why you listen.
4: Right.
3: Like, oh, why did you do that in this situation? Like, it, you know, because That would be fascinating.
4: Sure.
3: If it was, if these were my toys that I owned, I can't say I wouldn't do it.
4: I would want to wear a headset. Are you kidding?
3: I would hide. I wouldn't do it on the sideline.
10: Yeah.
3: I'd have it in like earbuds or something. I don't know.
4: Yeah. I mean, I probably wouldn't dress like the team clown and stand on the sidelines, but there's a reason. I mean, people are interested in that, especially if you own the team. But everybody who likes NASCAR, they'll rent headsets just so they can listen into what's right. going on.
3: And you don't know what's going on the whole time.
4: If you had a chance to wear a headset at your favorite NFL team's game, you're telling me you wouldn't?
3: Hell yeah,
4: she owns it.
3: That's why we all love mic'd up for NFL films, that kind of stuff.
4: I don't begrudge her at all.
3: Yeah.
4: I mean, her fashion choices are a little over the top.
3: It's an eccentric family, always has been.
4: It's a little bit much, maybe toned down. How many Colts items you're wearing at the same time?
3: I believe
4: the earrings,
3: England,
4: the hat, the scarf, the shirt, the jacket. Like, I mean, she looks like a NASCAR pit crew threw up on her.
3: We learned during the World Cup in Europe, she'd be called a full kit wanker.
4: She is a full kit wanker, no doubt. But again, man, yeah, more power to her. She wants to be there. I would too.
3: Dumber Than the Show trivia on the way in the next segment. Do we need a contestant?
10: Yes.
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was arrested. But you might still be on that side. The $1,000 Minute of Mayhem next hour as well. Now this.

0: It is time to play Dumber Than the Show Trivia. Maitland's asking the five questions today. Who is our contestant? From Waterford, New York, Brianna. Hi, Brianna. How are you?
1: Good. How are you?
0: Very good. You're a collector. What do you collect?
1: I collect James Dean memorabilia.
0: You do? Why James Dean?
1: Yes.
0: What about James Dean spoke to you?
1: Well, I had mono when I was 14 years old, and I watched Rebel Without a Cause, and I was hooked.
0: And it just stuck.
1: And it just stuck. I've actually been to his gravesite. I've been by his childhood home.
0: So you're like a stalker of the dead.
1: A little bit.
0: Yep, a little bit.
2: Okay, all right.
0: Brianna, you have a chance to win $200 today against Kelly Cheese. You and her will have the same five questions from Mate the Great. Whoever gets the most right out of five wins. If there's a tie, low time is the deciding factor. You can pass on questions if you want the first time through. You and Kelly both can, and Mate will come back to them each one time for the ones you pass. 90 seconds is the max. Kelly will be in the hallway, won't hear the questions or the answers. Do you have any questions for us, Brianna?
1: I do not.
0: All right.
3: Brianna, are you any good at trivia?
1: More often than not.
3: Okay. Well, how are you feeling about today?
1: A little nervous.
3: Okay. Well, Brianna, are you ready for your one and only shot at Dumber Than the Show trivia?
1: I am.
3: Well, that begins in 3, 2, 1. In Home Alone, where is the McAllister family supposed to be traveling when Kevin's left behind?
1: Disneyland.
3: What dairy product is traditionally used to make tzatziki sauce?
1: Grated cheese.
3: What is the only human organ capable of regenerating significant portions of itself?
1: The liver.
3: Sunnydale High School was where the characters of what TV show often fought the forces of darkness?
1: The one with Hayden Panettiere. Pass.
3: What country invented the bullet train?
1: China.
3: Sunnydale High School was where the characters of what TV show often fought the forces of darkness?
1: Double pass.
3: Time. How do you think you did, Brianna?
1: Terrible.
0: Very confident in that answer.
2: Mm-hmm.
0: There you go. Brianna, hold on.
3: We will wave Kelly back on in. Kelly makes her way around the mostly round table, coffee in hand, bright red sweater on.
4: Bright red.
3: Welcome back, Kelly.
4: Thank you very much for having me.
3: How was the hallway?
4: It was delightful. I felt like I was out there a kind of long time.
3: Did you know?
4: I did.
3: Well, are you ready to defend your $200 jackpot?
4: I believe so, yes.
3: All right, Kelly. Well, your turn for this week begins in 3, 2, 1. In Home Alone, where is the McAllister family supposed to be traveling when Kevin is left behind?
4: Paris.
3: What dairy product is traditionally used to make tzatziki sauce?
4: Yogurt.
3: What is the only human organ capable of regenerating significant portions of itself?
4: Your lungs, sorry.
3: Sunnydale High School was where the characters of what TV show often fought the forces of darkness?
4: Sunnydale High School? Scooby-Doo.
3: What country invented the bullet train?
4: Japan.
3: Time.
4: Damn it.
3: How do you think you did, Kelly?
4: Okay.
3: All right. Well, Brianna seemed very confident in answering how she thought she did.
4: Okay.
3: So we will bring her back on.
4: Mm-hmm. Perfect.
3: And score this game. Question number one. Welcome back, Brianna. In Home Alone, where is the McAllister family supposed to be traveling when Kevin is left behind? Kelly said Paris. Brianna said Disneyland, Disney World. It's Paris.
4: Yeah, it's
3: and
4: Paris.
3: Kelly is on the board with one. Question number two, what dairy product is traditionally used to make tzatziki sauce? Kelly said yogurt. Brianna said shredded grated cheese. The answer is yogurt.
4: Yeah.
3: Kelly leads 2-0.
4: I love me some tzatziki.
3: Mm-hmm.
4: Good to me.
3: Question number three, what is the only human organ capable of regenerating significant portions of itself? Kelly said liver, lungs. Brianna said the liver. It is liver.
4: Oh, it is. Dang it.
3: And Brianna is on the board. Kelly still leads 2-1. Question number 4. Sunnydale High School was where the characters of what TV show often fought the forces of darkness? Kelly said Scooby-Doo. Brianna passed, came back around, passed again. The answer is Buffy the Vampire Slayer. So Kelly still leads 2-1 as we move to question number 5. What country invented the bullet train? Kelly said Japan. Brianna said China. And the answer is Japan. Kelly wins 3-1.
4: Those are the two countries I was going between. Yeah. Two. I was like, I'm pretty sure it was Japan.
1: Nice I job, did Brianna. Canada. I was right about how I did.
0: You nailed it, Brianna. Well done. Back to staring at a black and white of James Dean.
3: Yeah.
1: Okay.
0: Thank you, Brianna. Thank you.
3: Without the mono.
0: Without the mono. Kelly, congratulations. All of a sudden, red hot in the world of trivia.
4: Hey, here we go.
0: This is how streaks start.
2: Mm-hmm.
0: Hot Wings is 2,900. It started with 2 wins in a row.
4: Yeah. Dang. And then 3.
2: That's true, yeah.
0: That's where it gets crazy.
4: And then 4.
0: Yeah. It gets crazy after that.
2: Wins in Taco Bell. That's how streaks begin.
0: Yeah. Right now, somewhere, a stranger is buying a list. What's on that list? People. Info. Data brokers sell real marketing lists named things like suffering seniors, recently widowed, rural and barely making it, bad credit card declines, low-income swing voters. 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Each record includes your name, your phone number, your home address, your age, income, health problems, pieces of your life packaged and sold. 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The broker has no idea what the buyer plans to do with that info, and they don't care.
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0: China's leader Xi Jinping for a state visit a day after the president addressed the General Assembly in New York City at the UN.
1: Talks on trade and artificial intelligence are expected to dominate the summit in Washington, the leader's first meeting since Xi hosted Trump in Beijing in May. President Trump mentioned China only one time in his UN address, vowing the U.S. must win the AI race.
0: Fox's Lucas Tomlinson. Meantime, Iran's President Masoud Pezeshkian delivering his address to the UN Wednesday, where he spoke about the impact the U.S. conflict has had on his nation.
2: Pezeshkian framed Iran as the victim. He held up photos of children that he said were killed by American and Israeli bombs, and he vowed that his country would never cede control of the Strait of Hormuz. As he began his address, a lone U.S. diplomat walked out.
0: And that's Fox's Eric Shawn. 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

0: 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Later this hour, the $1,000 Minute of Mayhem. Let's talk hero or villain right now.
1: Okay.
0: You would think if somebody is arrested, they're almost always the villain in the story. Not always.
1: I mean, usually.
0: There are some very notable exceptions where the arrested person has been cheered vociferously by people.
1: Mostly Robin Hood.
0: Probably.
1: The only one I can think of. No, of course. There's always, you know, sort of those vigilantes for the people.
0: Yeah. And it is vigilantism. Mm-hmm. I mean, there are some people, the guy who shot the CEO, I can't remember his name.
2: Luigi Mangione.
0: Some people who would say that guy's a hero.
1: Some would.
0: And you can be against CEOs, but he still murdered a father and husband in cold blood.
1: Yeah, not going to get on board that one, but.
0: I can see why people are angry with healthcare CEOs CEOs, but this is similar, though greatly diminished in impact. But it is a vigilante getting arrested. 34-year-old Matthew Ware was at a Burbank, California AMC theater. He was at a horror movie called The Uprising.
1: Okay.
0: According to witnesses, Ware was seated a few seats away and spotted a man scrolling with screen brightness turned low after the film had been running for around 40 minutes.
1: Okay.
0: A witness said Ware went over and said, "Hey, turn off your phone." And the guy said, "No."
2: Rude.
0: It is. Here's the problem. Ware then pulled out pepper spray and sprayed the guy in the face.
2: Oh.
0: Now you'll need to turn the brightness up for sure.
1: Yeah.
0: It also ended up getting a lot of it all over other people because you can't just spray pepper spray as a general rule and have it stay isolated to one person's eyes.
2: It kind of builds like a cloud.
0: One witness said, "I heard the hiss of the aerosol spray. Someone yelled out, 'I just got pepper sprayed.' And then the perp went running." He actually said perp. "Went running out of the theater. No one reacted besides the party that was sprayed, so I went out to alert the staff that others..."

0: had gone after the sprayer. Now, Ware, the guy who did it, allegedly, was in the lobby when the police arrived, reportedly tried to defend himself, claiming the phone user had, quote, gotten smart with me. You don't get to assault someone because they have a smart mouth.
1: Yeah, I'm not sure this is the hero I need.
0: The pepper spray also reportedly affected two other people. All were treated at a nearby hospital. All were released. Ware was charged with misdemeanor battery and booked into a Burbank jail. Released the following morning. Now, one Instagram account called Savior Cinema had posted the news about this, about someone being pepper sprayed for using their phone, and it received over 50,000 likes, including WWE star CM Punk.
1: Oh. Well, I mean.
0: How's that for validation?
1: I mean.
0: One comment, I'd give them keys to the city, one said. Another said, this should happen to people on their phones in theaters always.
1: Yeah, except for how it ruins the movie for literally everyone.
0: Yeah.
1: You know, because how the theater is covered in pepper spray now.
0: Yeah.
1: I mean, I get, like, I understand wanting to do that. But that's certainly not the way that you would do it. If you want to do it where everybody else can still enjoy the movie, you just got to sit behind them and just constantly kick their seat.
0: Probably going to get in a fight.
1: You might.
2: But that is a great way to do it. Just the little annoyances.
0: Yeah. And even like every time, I'm really sorry. Mm-hmm. Oh, I did it again.
1: Or, I mean, if you're going to go to this trouble and you're going to end up out in the theater lobby anyway, prevent the cops from coming by just going out and finding somebody and going, hey, there's a dumbass in there that won't shut his phone off. Then the staff will tell him to stop or escort him out.
0: You think they would?
1: Yes.
0: Over just a phone on, not making noise?
1: Yes.
2: I mean, they got a whole thing about, like, keep your phones off.
0: I mean, they do.
1: Yeah. It's a big thing right at the beginning of every movie.
0: I'm torn. It doesn't bother me if somebody else does it. I don't want to hear somebody talking. I don't want it to be super bright, but it's not, like they said, this guy had it turned down low. That seems like a busybody going over there and then just looking for a fight to me.
1: Probably. Well, I mean, if you're the type of person that you're going to pepper spray somebody in a theater for that, yeah, chances are you're a hothead idiot. You're going to be in the wrong. And plus, the way most theaters are now, with them being stadium seating and big chairs and everything, it's pretty tough to tell if somebody's doing something.
0: They can hide it a little easier.
1: I mean,
0: they're really dedicated to it.
1: Especially if they're just glancing at it.
3: It is. I think it's the movie theater's fault, though. They make those chairs so dang comfy now that you feel like you're right at home. And, yeah, I scroll while I'm watching a movie at home, so why wouldn't I do it there?
0: I've done it in the theater. Yeah. Sometimes, like, you get a text or whatever.
1: I've definitely glanced at it.
0: But I wouldn't stare at it for a long time. I try to make it brief.
1: No. Movies aren't free.
0: Okay, give me your vigilante justification. What's something you think, let's just keep it pepper spray. What's something that you think you should be able to pepper spray a stranger for?
2: Other than like the actual uses that you have pepper spray for?
0: Yes, absolutely. Yeah, absolutely, Kelly.
2: I'm not talking. Pepper spray.
0: Someone's trying to sexually assault me. Yeah. Yes, spray away, shoot away, whatever you want. I'm talking about things that would be where you would get arrested like this.
1: Oh, easy. Leaving a shopping cart in the middle of a grocery store parking lot.
3: Yeah.
0: You think getting pepper sprayed for that would be justified?
1: Yes.
2: Littering. If you're in front of me and we're walking down the street, if you're driving a car, you throw trash out at any point.
0: I would like, especially people that flick cigarette butts out and they bounce along the highway or the road in front of you. I wouldn't be bothered if they got pepper sprayed.
2: Spray them.
1: People who try to make a left-hand turn across a four-lane highway where they're right next to a light.
3: Mm.
0: Okay. That's another one, Hot Wings.
1: I think you should be able to pull over, get out of your car, and just spray them in the face. Go, there's a light right there. You're blocking everyone.
0: Yeah, you're not better than everyone else.
2: Children.
0: More specific or just all children always?
2: Misbehaving in public. Mm-hmm. And, you know, you see the parents just really struggling and trying their best. And that kid just won't at all chill out. Mm-hmm. All day.
1: See, in those cases, I almost never blame the child. I blame the parent because they might struggle, but you can always take, unless they're too big to carry, which at that point, most kids can handle themselves. If the parents aren't taking them outside or they're just ignoring, pepper spray the parent.
0: Mm. The parents. Yeah, that's what I mean.
1: Yeah, 100%.
2: The whole family. Get them all.
0: I mean, just get them all, even the siblings that are being good.
2: Yeah.
0: Grandma who's there, she doesn't even know she's at a movie.
4: Ah, my eyes. This is worse than glaucoma.
1: Yeah.
3: Oh, people who get too close to you in line at TJ Maxx.
2: Oh, my God.
0: Only at TJ Maxx or anywhere?
3: Oh. Pretty much anywhere that has that maze that they lead you through to get to the checkout.
0: Like the Old Navy. Yeah,
3: where there's all that stuff next to you. Like, yeah, I'm going to take my sweet time because I'm not going to get on the ass of the person in front of me. And I'm looking at stuff.
0: Yeah.
3: Back up a little bit.
1: Oh, yeah. Somebody, to your point, when you're in a line, a grocery store line, Costco, wherever, if somebody pulls up so close, they run into you with the cart.
0: Right, about
1: I'm spraying you.
0: Those cattle pens that they have, like you talked about it, at TJ Maxx or Old Navy or whatever, where you chicane through the impulse purchases.
3: Yeah.
0: If someone stops and they're really invested in looking, do I have to stay behind them?
3: No. I've told people.
0: You zip right by them, right?
3: Yeah, I've told people, hey, I'm still looking. You can go around me. I'm going to be here forever. But yeah, if somebody's doing it and they don't give you that, I'll do the whole, like, mind if I just, boop.
0: Yeah. Because it's not, like, you're not committed.
3: No.
0: You're not ready to roll.
3: Mm-hmm.
1: No, those people should be sprayed. If it's one thing if you're in the pen line and there's people in front of you and you literally can't go anywhere. But if you stop to shop at the impulse purchase where it's a corral line, you should get pepper sprayed too. All that stuff's available everywhere else in the store. You don't need to get it right here. Why are you stopping?
3: Because I might have forgotten
1: to prevent me from getting to where I can check myself out.
3: Listen, they keep the best birthday cards over there. And I stock up at TJ Maxx.
0: The best birthday
3: cards. They're so good.
0: What makes them better than the ones they keep in the normal card section? Or do they not have a normal card section?
3: Some of them don't have a normal card section. They just keep them up by that checkout thing. And I buy like five or six at a time when they're really cool ones where you're going to get charged $10 for it at the grocery store. But TJ Maxx got them for $3.
1: Well, you don't have to worry about me ever pepper spraying you there because I hate TJ Maxx.
0: Oh. It does seem like, does it feel like Hot Wings bar for pepper spraying people is real low?
2: Oh,
0: like any inconvenience, he's blinding people. Yours is low too?
2: Oh, yeah. Like solicitors coming up. I don't care if you're a Girl Scout or a Jehovah's Witness. Get away from my door. I'm doing
0: Scouts.
2: It.
0: Yeah.
2: Unless you got cookies, actually. I love those.
0: This text. My husband spends 45 minutes in the bathroom, comes out and says, I'm tired while I've been handling everything with the kids and everything else while he was in there scrolling. Pepper spray right in the eyes.
1: I mean, you know, I can buy that.
4: What about people who go through the drive-thru line and when they finally get up to the sign and they go, actually, I need a minute.
2: Mm.
4: Like, you've had all this time in line to wait and you still don't know what you want?
1: Well, especially when it's somewhere obvious like McDonald's.
4: Exactly. That's where it always happens.
1: You know what's on the menu. Isn't like a new chain that just came to town.
0: Okay. I had one yesterday that I believe you would be fully on board for a pepper spraying.
2: Yeah.
1: I'll be shocked if I'm not.
0: I'm getting milk because we're out of milk at the house.
1: Okay.
0: 2 gallons of milk. Go to the self-checkout.
1: Yeah.
0: The self-checkout is like a woman in who's probably in high school, a young woman in high school, and then I assume two sisters or friends. One seemed like a sister, one a friend. The two oldest ones, they realize they forgot something. Now that happens. We've all been that person, right?
1: Yeah.
0: Turns out it's in the aisle right behind where we are. So they have to walk about 20 feet, still in line of sight. So they go, sorry, we forgot something. I say, no problem. One goes back to get it. I look at my phone. I'm not impatient at all at this point. And then I realize, wait, they're still not back. I turn around and she's just back there like full on like comparison shopping.
1: Oh, no, you forget something. You have to run.
2: It's supermarket sweep at that point.
0: And then you buy the first one you see. And if you get it home and it's, you know, pumpkin spice deodorant. Sorry, that's what you're wearing. Or whatever. But then she calls the other friend back. Hey, what do you think? And now they're having a conference back there.
1: Yeah, that's full on pepper spray. Yeah. Empty the can.
0: Yep.
1: Not a spritz, man. Yeah. The whole thing. Because at that point, those self-checkout lines, I mean, unless it's the busiest moment ever, they usually move pretty fast. And there's like 12 of them at most places. So at that point, finish what you're doing and then just go through again and buy the one thing you forgot. It's mm-hmm. not that hard. I've done that before.
0: Yeah.
1: Where I finish checking out or I'm halfway through and I'm by myself and I go, well, I don't have another person to even run for me. So I check out and I go to the person who watches, the attendant who watches all the things. And I just go, hey, can I leave this here for just a couple of minutes? I got to run back. I forgot something. They're like, yeah, sure. No problem. And then I start over. It's not that hard.
0: Can you imagine if cars had a way to pepper spray the person behind you for tailgating?
1: Oh, I would love it.
0: Like, you just press a button, it's like James Bond, but it goes through their dash in the car.
2: Oh, that'd be nice.
1: Oh, I wouldn't like
2: it. I get pepper spray a lot.
0: We all would.
2: Yeah.
0: We'd all like it till it happened to us. That's probably true for all of these.
1: Yeah, but then you need one on the front of your car, though, too, to pepper spray the person in front of you that you're tailgating who won't get out of the left lane, who's going the same speed as the car next to them in the right lane.
0: All right. Think about this. At the beginning of the next segment, what's something you think you could be pepper sprayed for because you're annoying?
1: I'm perfect.
0: Get him. Do you have spray? Right in the eyes right now. It's okay if it gets on me. I'll live with it. Everybody's perfect until they're not. That's for sure.
1: I'm definitely not.
0: 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What should you get pepper sprayed for when you're annoying? 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
6: From the Cromwell Media Weather Center, today, patchy drizzle before 9 a.m., then cloudy with a high near 71. East-northeast wind 5 to 7 miles per hour. Tonight, mostly cloudy with a low around 59. East wind around 5 miles per hour. Friday, mostly cloudy with a high near 71. East-northeast wind 3 to 7 miles per hour. Friday night, mostly cloudy with a low around 55. East wind 5 to 7 miles per hour. And that's the latest from Cromwell Media.
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3: All right, so the last segment, we talked about a guy that some are hailing as a hero for pepper spraying a guy in the face at a theater in California because he wouldn't stop scrolling with his cell phone on, but the brightness turned down. Mm-hmm. Told police the guy had a smart mouth. He deserved it. That did not work. He was arrested for assault.
4: Yeah.
3: But we were talking about things that you think it would be okay for someone else to get pepper sprayed, though what's the difference, when they annoy you, because everyone would be on your side, kind of like this, even though we know that's not the right thing to do. But I challenged you to think of a time when you should be pepper sprayed. What would it be? Hot Wings, you said you're perfect, but then you said I'm not perfect.
4: Well, I am a hypersensitive overpleaser, so I generally really try not to be in people's way or cause strife or anything like that. However, while I never have a problem rushing in my car, I should get at least a little pepper sprayed whenever I lose focus or take too long to make a decision.
3: Oh, boy.
4: I think that'd be really helpful for me, actually. Maybe not pepper spray, just make me like, oh, you're taking too long. Here, eat this hot pepper.
3: Oh, that would actually work.
4: Yeah, I'd be like, no, not the hot pepper. Let's go to Jimmy John's.
3: What about when you're late? Should we get to pepper spray you when you're late? Because you're chronically late, as you've said.
4: I mean, yeah, I suppose. Yeah, probably. Yeah, I suffer time blindness.
3: Yeah.
4: And I've always been like that. I've always been 5 minutes late.
3: Mm-hmm.
4: Like, it's like, I don't know how I do it. I think I aggravate myself more than I aggravate other people with that.
5: No, I think it aggravates other people.
4: Mm-hmm. Oh, maybe.
5: I have a friend.
4: But I really I hate myself for it when I'm late. I hate it.
5: It's funny because my girlfriend, she's one of my closest girlfriends. I just traveled all over Europe with her and she is the same. And she also hates it. And I think to myself, then change it. It is actually so easy to be on time and you just prioritize your timing. And then when you can't, I watch her do things and I'm like, you're piddle farting around. Like, you actually don't care. You just say it. And because when you're getting ready with that person and then they're just standing around or they do this or they got time to do blah, blah, blah. I'm just like, you're going to be late. You just said you didn't want to be late anymore. And I've known her just like I've known you for a long time, Hot Wings, and nobody takes it personally anymore. When we're like, all right, well, you get your own Uber. We're all hopping in the taxi and we're going.
3: Right.
5: I left her every single night because we had dinner reservations. And dinner in Europe is like 9 o'clock at night. You got all damn day to get ready at that point. We've had hours and she still shows up at 9:30. And I'm like, that is crazy. That is crazy. Like 5 minutes here and there, whatever. She is notoriously 30 minutes late. And then we'll be the friend that sits down and is like, I know it's not cute. I hate it about myself. And I'm like, whatever, whatever. You don't hate it. You do it every time.
4: Now, yeah, for me, my brain is broken, so yeah, I do have a hard time with it. But a half an hour, that's too much.
5: Yeah,
4: that's way too much.
3: Have you experienced this? The person who's late with you all the time, but they can make it on time for other things. That's when it drives me crazy.
5: Oh yeah,
3: where I'm like, you just don't care if you're late with me, and I'm not talking about Hot Wings. Hot Wings is late for everything, whether I'm there or not.
4: Not in the morning when we travel.
3: No, not generally.
4: Almost never.
3: Almost never. Almost.
4: Almost. Not never.
6: But in the times that he has been, it's because there's conversations that happen too soon in the group chat that he didn't think to scroll up and look at.
3: Oh, yeah.
6: Remember that happened?
3: Yep.
4: I definitely,
3: I
4: definitely have missed. Well, there have been times where we did settle on a time and then it changed on text and I didn't see it.
3: Mm-hmm.
4: So in my defense, we did settle on a time.
3: I think that's what Maitland was referring to 1 second earlier.
4: Yeah. So I was there when we agreed to verbally in person.
3: Yeah. All right, mate, what about you?
6: I have a list.
3: You have a list?
6: Yes.
4: Okay.
6: Tailgating.
3: Okay.
6: Jaywalking. I get so mad when other people do it, but
3: do
6: the
3: you?
6: Second that I get to, I'm like, oh, yeah, hit me.
4: Oh, man.
6: What are you going to do? Wow. I just
3: oh, you'll do it knowing a car will have to stop for you?
6: Sometimes. Or okay. if I know that there's sure. traffic right there, and I'm just like, well, if I get hit, I get hit. Pay some bills for me. Here we go.
4: Yeah, I would pepper spray you for that. I hate that, and I will never do it. I don't do that.
3: You don't jaywalk?
4: I don't jaywalk when I impede traffic.
6: I mean, I try definitely not to impede traffic.
4: Definitely not. You know why? Because I want to live.
6: Oh,
3: that is a good reason.
4: Because I've always told my kids, I go, like, because sometimes, like, at those crosswalks, you do technically have the right of way. I go, but just because you're right doesn't mean you're not dead,
6: mm-hmm.
4: right? Like, somebody still has to see you.
3: Mm-hmm.
4: I go, so just because you're right, you got to make sure they stop.
6: Yeah, at those crosswalks, like what Hot Wings is talking about, where there's not something telling you to go or to stop traffic. It's just pedestrians have the right of way.
3: Yeah.
6: I'll walk and friends of mine will stay behind and they're like, they're not going to stop. I go, they will.
3: That's that whole, in college, it trains you for that.
6: Oh, yeah.
3: Pedestrians always have the right of way on a college. I mean, they do in lots of places, but college campus, it is normal to have to stop for everyone in the crosswalk all the time.
6: And especially,
3: and I remember when I first got out of college and we moved to Omaha and we had all gotten out there about the same time. Mm-hmm. We'd be walking places and then one of us would get grabbed by the sleeve and pulled back and someone would say, "You're not on a campus anymore. They'll hit you here."
4: Yeah.
6: Yeah, we at Grand Valley, because they have a partnership with the city of Grand Rapids to do the busing, where okay. students get free busing downtown and back, whatever. And so people just walk out in front of those. They're like, if I get hit by a bus, that's big money. I won't need student loans. Yelling at people while I'm driving, though, I do that a lot. Sometimes I think I need to be pepper sprayed just to chill the hell out. I also chronically change my mind at the checkout. Did it like 4 times at the craft store
3: like
6: the other day.
3: Like you change your mind on getting stuff?
6: Yeah.
3: Oh,
6: I'll be like, oh, actually, you know, I decided against that. I'm sorry. And I apologize 400 times. And then 2 minutes later, I'm like, oh, that too. Yeah, sorry.
3: Do you then leave and wish you had gotten it?
6: No.
3: No?
6: I'm like, I'm glad. That was responsible
4: okay,
6: of me.
4: That's good.
3: Wow. That is annoying, though.
6: I also wish that somebody could pepper spray me when every time I'm hungover, I start craving cheeseburgers real bad.
5: Oh, girl, yeah.
3: I don't think burning blindness would help with the hangover that much.
6: No, but it would teach me to make better decisions.
3: I suppose.
4: Yeah.
3: I could probably get pepper sprayed for singing in public when I forget that there's other people on earth.
4: Mm.
3: The constant fidgeting.
6: Oh, yeah.
3: Yeah. Not my favorite. Much less other people's favorites.
6: No, I'm with you on the fidgeting.
3: You want to pepper spray me? Oh, okay.
6: No.
3: There's lots more. Kelly, what about you?
5: I think I could get pepper sprayed for the fact that I don't believe in road signs generally.
3: That's pretty good reason.
4: Yeah.
5: Yeah.
3: Like you don't believe in road signs?
5: I have trouble reading sometimes.
4: Every road sign's a suggestion.
5: Yeah, that's right. Okay. Hoppings. sometimes I just forget what's that word mean to me.
3: Like what's an example?
5: Like a stop sign.
3: Okay.
5: Sometimes, most of the time, that's a yield to me. And a yield? Okay. Sure.
3: Have you gotten a lot of tickets
4: for others, not you?
5: Yeah.
3: Do you know how many tickets you've gotten?
5: I haven't gotten a ticket in a hot minute, actually.
3: But like, you know how many you've gotten all the time?
5: Probably over 20 or 30. I used to get speeding tickets a lot in Atlanta.
3: Yeah.
5: I also, there were a couple times where there were these stupid red lights where you can't turn left from, you know, 7 a.m. to 9 a.m. But if nobody was actually there and the traffic wasn't too bad,
3: I'll roll the dice on those.
5: I'm going to turn, but I got a couple tickets doing that. And then there were these one ways that I could park on, but in order to get there, I had to go all the way around like a couple blocks to get to this one way. And so I would just scoot down it real fast and, got caught doing that a couple times. Speeding tickets for sure.
3: Yeah.
5: Could definitely be pepper sprayed for that.
4: I definitely violate right turn only a lot.
5: Oh,
4: but,
5: yeah.
4: But only if it's not impeding anyone.
5: Exactly.
4: Then I'm just like, look, man, like you're coming out of a, you know, big box store or something and it says right lane on, you go, I'll be damned, no one's coming. Screw that.
5: Yeah.
4: I'm not gonna go make a big Michigan left. I can do it right now.
5: Yeah. I genuinely wish someone would pepper spray me every time I say, I'm not putting up with this anymore. And I put up with it more.
4: Next
3: time you go to Costco,
4: me,
3: we're going to need a Costco size box.
5: Shove me. I don't care. Like, almost drown me. Waterboard me a little. I mean, just make me stop doing that.
3: You'd probably be like, I don't want this torture anymore. Yes, I do.
5: Yeah, sure.
3: Low key, I do.
5: All right, perfect. Awesome. I love it.
4: No, I can fix this one.
5: Yeah, this one will work out better. Awesome. This isn't going to frustrate me. Cool.
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0: Hobbings, you built a chicken coop.
1: I did. Chicken run and chicken coop, yep.
0: Mm-hmm. You want him to send in his plans, make sure you could check it over?
1: No, thanks. I'm good.
0: Do you want to share yours with Tom so he can judge you?
1: No.
0: Are you out of the chicken coop business?
1: Actually, you know, mine's pretty solid. Mine looks pretty good. Mm. I take some pride in that one. I'll show somebody a picture of that all day long. Mm.
0: Tom's is just a Homer bucket turned outside.
1: That would have been a lot easier.
0: Tom, you have a chance to win $1,000. You have to answer 10 questions correctly in 60 seconds before the buzzer sounds. If you can do it, you'll be a winner. You got to get the last answer out before the buzzer sounds. Otherwise, no can do. You can pass on questions, and we will come back to them if there is time remaining. Do you have any questions for us, Tom?
2: No. I'm ready to go.
0: Last non-timed question for you is, are you ready?
2: I am.
0: Then let us begin. Your turn on the $1,000 Minute of Mayhem begins in 3, 2, 1. What does the H stand for in HBO?
2: Home.
0: How many hours are there in 3 days?
2: 72.
0: What are the first names of two of the Jonas Brothers?
2: Nick and James.
0: Most people can hear better with one ear. Which one?
2: The right.
0: What type of race is the Belmont Stakes?
2: It is a horse race.
0: What U.S. city is named after St. Francis of Assisi?
2: San Francisco.
0: What is the second element on the periodic table?
2: Helium.
0: Who wrote the novel on which the movie Jurassic Park was based?
2: We'll pass.
0: Boo-Boo is the companion of which cartoon character?
2: Yogi.
0: What is the common term for epinephrine? Tom, how do you feel? That was the
2: felt better.
0: That was the last one before the go back, but you only passed on one, so you were close. What does the H stand for in HBO?
1: Tom said home.
0: Correct. One for one. How many hours in 3 days?
1: Tom said 72 hours.
0: Correct. Two for two. What are the first names of two Jonas Brothers?
1: Tom said Nick and James.
0: Now, I meant in the famous part of the Jonas Brothers. Maybe there's a doofus brother named James, but we were looking for, Maitland, what are the names?
3: Kevin, Joe, or Nick.
0: Yes. Most people can hear better with one ear. Which one?
1: Tom said the right.
0: That is correct. What type of race is the Belmont Stakes?
1: I was hoping he'd say Japanese, but Tom said horse.
0: It is horse race, yes. What U.S. city is named after St. Francis of Assisi?
1: Tom said San Francisco.
0: That's correct. What's the second element on the periodic table?
1: Tom said helium.
0: Yes! Who wrote the novel on which the movie Jurassic Park was based?
1: Tom passed.
0: Do you know it now, Tom?
2: No, I have no clue.
0: Kelly, Maitland? Tommy?
3: Anyone? Judy Blume.
0: Not Judy Blume. A lot of people think so. Very similar.
1: Hello, dinosaur. It's me, Margaret.
4: Why are you? Probably the Jurassic Park books.
0: Yes, right. The author of
1: yes,
0: the book.
1: Who wrote
4: oh,
1: the books.
4: I thought that's what their movie was based
0: no,
4: on.
0: No, the question was, who wrote the novel?
4: Oh.
0: Did you think the question was, what's Jurassic Park based on?
4: Yeah.
1: And the books.
0: The answers could have been like an LSD fever dream or possibly the book by the same name.
4: Even when you repeated it, I heard it that way. Wow.
0: Michael Crichton.
1: Michael Crichton.
4: Oh, yes. Yeah, that guy.
0: Boo Boo is the companion of which cartoon character?
1: Tom said Yogi.
0: Yes. What's the common term for epinephrine?
1: Tom went.
0: You did. Do you know it now, Tom?
2: I did. No, I'm going to again.
0: Man, your pants are ruined. Maitland.
3: Adrenaline.
0: Yes.
1: Yeah, I wouldn't have gotten it.
0: Which is what was killing Tom's chances of getting it.
2: Mm-hmm. Yes.
0: Tom, okay. I think that was 7.
1: Tom got 7.
0: Tom, good job. No win, but good job.
2: Thanks, bud.
0: Thank you, bud.
1: See you, man.
0: Another chance, another time.
1: Oh, man.
0: He was pretty good, though.
1: Yeah, he was. Yeah, he was.
0: Formidable. Football's back. You've heard that. It's in the swing. It's hitting its prime. Rubber has met the road. Football! Man stuff. Prize Picks is bringing
1: Ladies
0: out their best.
1: Can like it.
0: I agree completely. Actually, NFL viewership is like 40% female at this point.
1: Yeah.
0: Prize Picks is bringing about, has brought out rather, their best offer yet. 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
14: Well, if you like the gray, cool weather, you certainly have liked the last few days, and you will like today. There's very little change out there. Temperatures warming up slowly. We'll be back in those low 70s this afternoon with mostly cloudy skies, that overcast look hanging around. Wind staying out of the northeast here, driving in that dry air. We'll be in those upper 50s for tonight, mostly cloudy skies to start Friday. Could see a little bit of a break in those clouds for Friday afternoon. With that WAND weather forecast, I'm meteorologist Nick Patrick.
15: Fox News, I'm CJ Papa. First time in more than a decade, China's President Xi in our nation's capital, this time meeting President Trump.
16: There will be a military review at the Rose Garden. The demonstrations are expected to close with a B-2 Spirit and four F-22 Raptors as the two leaders try to stabilize a relationship that has, at times, been marked by tension.
15: Fox's Madeline Rivera, but it's not all fun and games.
17: Xi is a tough guy to deal with. He's here. There's a lot that President Trump wants to get done with him, but there is a lot that Xi is signaling he will not do. When it comes to Taiwan, Xi says Taiwan is the core of his core interests.
15: Fox's Peter Doocy at the White House. Israeli Prime Minister Benjamin Netanyahu addresses the UN General Assembly, expected to discuss the war in Iran and other topics. 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
2: What do we learn in just a moment? First, one more thing. One more thing takes us to the worlds of Dutch prisons, where some inmates are going to start being given something that had been banned before. You know how they say, like Jeff Goldblum, life finds a way.
3: It does.
2: In Jurassic Park.
3: It does.
2: Based on the books.
3: And it's true.
2: Jurassic Park. Well, in this case, treating yourself like an amusement park finds a way. And they're going to start distributing sex toys to female prisoners in Dutch prisons.
4: Oh.
2: Why do you think that is?
4: Because there's a cucumber shortage?
2: Kind of. You're on the right track. Not directly. But they were spending too much money trying to get rid of infections from all the homemade sex toys were going on.
3: Oh, I see.
2: And it's a health worm, health problem.
3: Okay. I mean, you're right.
2: Around 70%.
3: Sex will find a way.
2: And I guess technically they're going to allow them for men as well. Different proposal, I suppose. 70% of Dutch prisoners will have sex toys offered to them. The rise in dangerous fungal infections due to inmates using things like toothbrushes to satisfy their needs. According to one report, female prisoners can choose from two different products: on-air pressure satisfiers and a non-branded transparent dildo, because they don't want to have, you know, they don't want a state endorsement. Previously, anything that could have been used as a sexual aid was banned, like an electric toothbrush, banned, because they didn't want anyone to enjoy it in a different way. But not surprisingly, people found other ways to do it. So this is quite a shift in policy.
3: I mean, yeah, I would say so. But, yeah, I mean, if you can't beat them, join them, right? Or help them.
2: Many of the prison staff there have said, we provide them with lots of other things to help, you know, help them get by and stay safe. Why not sex toys?
4: Yeah.
2: Because the apparently staff at Dutch prisons were tired of having to go look for contraband dildos.
3: Yeah, I can see that.
2: Wouldn't be much fun.
4: I bet everyone's in such better moods.
3: Probably.
2: They probably are. And not infected.
3: Yeah.
2: What did we learn today? Tommy, what did you learn?
5: Yeah, it's definitely that kids should be pepper sprayed.
2: That was a surprising thing.
4: Yeah, I agree.
2: Maitland, what did you learn?
4: I learned slamming ham naked is not actually a euphemism for sex.
2: Kelly, what did you learn?
6: I learned wins and Taco Bell is how streaks begin.
2: Hot Wings, what did you learn?
3: Similar to Maitland, I learned that while she doesn't usually do it, Kelly was slamming ham naked at the table.
2: I learned that when you ask your dad to pass the potatoes, some people don't want to see his nude sack dangling. Unless you're in the Bachmeyer family.
3: Yeah.
2: That is all for today. It is the Free Beer and Hot Wings Show.
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We're creeping closer to the weekend and rocking nonstop. See, there's all kinds of good stuff happening. It's Kara here with AC/DC.

0: 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I don't know how long that period was, but it seemed like it was a long time. And it was a good time. Van Halen coming up.
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6: From the Cromwell Media Weather Center, today, patchy drizzle before 9 in the morning, then cloudy with a high near 71. East-northeast wind around 7 miles per hour. Tonight, mostly cloudy, low near 59. Friday, mostly cloudy, high near 71. And that's the latest from Cromwell Media.
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11: Well, if you like the gray, cool weather, you certainly have liked the last few days, and you will like today. There's very little change out there. Temperatures warming up slowly. We'll be back in those low 70s this afternoon with mostly cloudy skies, that overcast look hanging around. Wind staying out of the northeast here, driving in that dry air. We'll be in those upper 50s for tonight, mostly cloudy skies to start Friday. Could see a little bit of a break in those clouds for Friday afternoon. With that WAND weather forecast, I'm meteorologist Nick Patrick.
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0: I was just watching an old clip last night of the surviving members of Zeppelin on Letterman. It's a good watch if you can do it. They're funny.
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10: Fox News, I'm Tom Graham. President Trump hosting Chinese leader Xi Jinping in Washington today. The two leaders expected to discuss Taiwan, trade, and artificial intelligence. The visit follows a warning about Chinese hackers.
11: The NSA and FBI put out a joint advisory just last month accusing Chinese AI systems of stealing American companies' IP.
10: Fox's Peter Ducey at the White House. The UN General Assembly continues in New York City. Israeli Prime Minister Benjamin Netanyahu is set to speak today. A powerful nor'easter threatening millions along the East Coast through Saturday from Virginia to Massachusetts.
12: The biggest impacts are expected from Long Island to New England, where strong winds, coastal flooding, high surf, and beach erosion will become concerns. Gusts could exceed 45 miles an hour with locally higher gusts possible.
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6: From the Cromwell Media Weather Center, today will be cloudy with a high near 71 and an east-northeast wind around 7 miles per hour. Tonight will be mostly cloudy with a low around 59 and an east wind around 5 miles per hour. Friday will be mostly cloudy with a high near 71 and an east-northeast wind 3 to 7 miles per hour. Friday night will be mostly cloudy with a low around 55 and an east wind 5 to 7 miles per hour. And that's the latest from Cromwell Media.
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0: Rockin' with Rush, always a pleasure. I'm Kara. Good news, in Ontario, there's going to be a new Neil Peart Memorial thanks to the two surviving members of Rush donating a ton of money. There's going to be a tribute to Peart going up at Lakeside Park in St. Catharines, near the spot where Peart spent most of his early years.
1: 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And that's your local tidbit.
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7: Well, if you like the gray, cool weather, you certainly have liked the last few days, and you will like today. There's very little change out there. Temperatures warming up slowly. We'll be back in those low 70s this afternoon with mostly cloudy skies, that overcast look hanging around. Wind staying out of the northeast here, driving in that dry air. We'll be in those upper 50s for tonight, mostly cloudy skies to start Friday. Could see a little bit of a break in those clouds for Friday afternoon. With that WAND weather forecast, I'm meteorologist Nick Patrick.
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0: There's a good Nirvana tribute band called Smells Like Nirvana. Actually, there's probably a lot of good tribute bands. I'm Kara, Golden Earring, and a big set coming next.
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2: From the Cromwell Media Weather Center, today will be cloudy with a high near 71. East-northeast wind around 7 miles per hour. Tonight will be mostly cloudy with a low near 59. Friday will be mostly cloudy with a high near 71. And that's the latest from Cromwell Media.
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0: I'm having all kind of feelings right now. I'm Kara. My daughter today, this morning, turned 30 years old. I cannot believe it. I also can't remember a time before I was a mom, which is a good thing.
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7: Well, certainly a mild afternoon here. Very little change from what we've had the past several days. Cooler temperatures, low 70s, and then another drop in temperatures tonight into the 50s. So copy and paste weather, we keep it. Chances for some clouds, again, Friday will be mostly cloudy skies there, but some partly sunny skies potentially Friday afternoon. Low 70s again for the high. Saturday will be a little bit better chance of rain maybe for the evening. With that WAND weather forecast, I'm meteorologist Nick Patrick.
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0: Boy, there's a lot of official days today. Like, today is National Punctuation Day. 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

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I've loved rock since I was just a wee little girl. 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
9: From the Cromwell Media Weather Center today, mostly cloudy with a high near 71. East-northeast wind around 7 miles per hour. Tonight, mostly cloudy with a low near 59. Friday, mostly cloudy with a high near 71. Friday night, mostly cloudy with a low near 55. And that's the latest from Cromwell Media.
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0: Not a single original member in the band Foreigner on tour. However, they are really good. But people that see them are like, I love it. But isn't it a cover band? Yeah. It's kind of rough, isn't it?
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9: Well, certainly a mild afternoon here. Very little change from what we've had the past several days. Cooler temperatures, low 70s, and then another drop in temperatures tonight into the 50s. So copy and paste weather. We keep it. Chances for some clouds. Again, Friday will be mostly cloudy skies there, but some partly sunny skies potentially Friday afternoon. Low 70s again for the high. Saturday will be a little bit better chance of rain maybe for the evening. With that WAND weather forecast, I'm meteorologist Nick Patrick.
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0: In the time I was sucked into Instagram Reels yesterday, I came across one about Slash's mom, who worked for, and the rumor is, dated Bowie. She certainly was very beautiful. Pretty cool. I like Slash. I wish he was single. Wait, is he single?
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9: I'm Paul Stevens. Israeli Prime Minister Benjamin Netanyahu getting ready to deliver remarks to the UN General Assembly today.
10: The Israeli leader is expected to discuss the war with Iran, the upcoming anniversary of the October 7th terrorist attack, and even New York Mayor Mamdani. The speech comes as Israel is asking the world for prayers in the aftermath of a car ramming attack on Wednesday in the West Bank. The critically injured victim is the son of the Israeli ambassador to the United States.
9: Fox's Trey Yingston, Tel Aviv. China's President Xi Jinping meeting with President Trump amid a big military buildup by China.
11: The Pentagon says China's in the midst of a massive nuclear expansion with its arsenal on track to surpass 1,000 warheads by 2030, including expanding missile silo fields in the western part of the country, similar to what the U.S. has in North Dakota, Montana, and Wyoming.
9: And that's Fox's Lucas Tomlinson in D.C. 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

0: Scorpions, rock you like a hurricane. The guy on bass, Francis, and I don't think I can pronounce his last name, but Buchholz? I don't know. He passed away at 71 this year from cancer, but yeah, he played bass on that track. He actually contributed to Love Drive, Blackout, and Love at First Sting, which are just some of the best albums of all time.
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2: From the Cromwell Media Weather Center, tonight will be mostly cloudy with a low near 59. East-northeast wind around 6 miles per hour. Friday stays mostly cloudy with a high near 71. The weekend remains cloudy with highs in the low 70s. And that's the latest from Cromwell Media.
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10: Well, certainly a mild afternoon here. Very little change from what we've had the past several days. Cooler temperatures, low 70s, and then another drop in temperatures tonight into the 50s. So copy and paste weather. We keep it. Chances for some clouds again Friday will be mostly cloudy skies there, but some partly sunny skies potentially Friday afternoon. Low 70s again for the high. Saturday will be a little bit better chance of rain maybe for the evening. With that WAND weather forecast, I'm meteorologist Nick Patrick.
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0: very apathetic Phil Collins. I'm Kara. Big Set Next begins with a song just honored by Men's Health magazine as the best intro guitar riff of all time. And there's no argument from me. It comes from AC/DC. Find out that song coming up.
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9: Fox News, I'm John Saucier. Chinese President Xi Jinping is now at the White House, part of a state visit, and President Trump praising the relationship he has with the Chinese leader.
10: From the time of my first election in 2016, President Xi and I have forged a friendship, a truly great friendship, actually, built on mutual respect and the vital interests of our people.
9: These two leaders will talk today and then a formal state dinner tonight in honor of the Chinese president. A Senate Judiciary Subcommittee with a hearing over transgender athletes competing in girls' sports. Tennessee Republican Senator Marsha Blackburn on Fox criticizes some Democrats for not attending.
11: It is so disrespectful of the 3 million high school and college female athletes that they would not even show up to have a discussion. How do we protect them?
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What is up, people of Earth? Welcome back to the Greg Stone Show. Happy Thursday already. Jeez, where does the time go? I'm telling you. You know, the older you get, the more amazed you are at how quickly things pass with the cars.

0: Today is the 24th of September. We'll have a quick look at rock and roll history, birthdays, and the such coming up here in just a few moments. Plus, the greatest classic rock ever made. Molly Hatchet in the forecast will play you some Deep Purple, and the Foo Fighters is shoved right in there. A little musical sandwich for you this afternoon coming your way next.
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6: From the Cromwell Media Weather Center, tonight, mostly cloudy, low near 61. East-northeast wind around 6 miles per hour. Friday, mostly cloudy, high near 71. East-northeast wind 5 to 7 miles per hour. Friday night, mostly cloudy, low near 55. East wind 5 to 7 miles per hour. Saturday, mostly cloudy, high near 72. East-southeast wind around 5 miles per hour. And that's the latest from Cromwell Media.
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0: Deep Purple helping us out this afternoon. Time to take a quick look at rock and roll history for the 24th of September. Lots of stuff happened on this day. Back in 77, Styx released their single Come Sail Away. It became their second top 10 hit and peaked at number 8. And Billy Joel had the number 1 song with Tell Her About It in 1983. And in 1990, AC/DC released their 11th album, The Razor's Edge. Features hits like Thunderstruck and Are You Ready and Money Talks. And in 1991, Nirvana released their breakthrough album, Nevermind. It debuted at number 144, but it would hit number 1 here in the States in January of 92. That same year, the Chili Peppers released their classic album, Blood Sugar Sex Magic, which included hits like Under the Bridge and Give It Away. 1991, look it up. What a great year for music. In 93, former Guns N' Roses drummer Steven Adler reached a $2.5 million settlement here in the States in his lawsuit against the group and their managers. The rocker had signed an agreement giving up his partnership interest in the band after he was kicked out for being addicted to heroin. But Adler claimed later that he was high when he signed that contract. And born on this day, Linda McCartney, born on this day back in 1942. And that's a quick look at it, folks. Your rock and roll almanac for the 24th of September.
1: 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It's also home to the oldest documented gravestone in Illinois. 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
5: Well, certainly a mild afternoon here. Very little change from what we've had the past several days. Cooler temperatures, low 70s, and then another drop in temperatures tonight into the 50s. So copy and paste weather, we keep it. Chances for some clouds, again, Friday will be mostly cloudy skies there, but some partly sunny skies potentially Friday afternoon. Low 70s again for the high. Saturday will be a little bit better chance of rain maybe for the evening. With that WAND weather forecast, I'm meteorologist Nick Patrick.
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0: We've got some interesting news about those GLP-1s, those weight loss drugs. Patients are reporting some side effects, permanent eye damage and vision loss. That's beyond interesting. These are horrible. Lose weight, lose your eyes. Here is personal injury attorney Maria Rossetti talking about who's involved in the lawsuit.
1: We have gotten around close to 200 calls. There's so much fear and unknown, and they want answers. And, you know, these are not minor side effects.
0: If you're taking a GLP-1, consult your doctor. You're listening to The Greg Stone Show. I thank you for that. Coming back with Steve Miller and some Metallica.
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3: Hi, I'm Jerry Hinkle, and here's your local tidbit. Did you know that the Transfer House in downtown Decatur's Central Park was built in 1896? The building originally served as a transfer point for Decatur's electric streetcar system. Originally located on Lincoln Square, the intersection of North and South Main and East and West Main Streets, and after the streetcar ceased operations in the 1950s, the Transfer House was reduced to a bus terminal. It was moved in 1962 to its current location, and it's listed on the National Register of Historic Places. And that's your local tidbit.
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8: News, I'm John Saucier. Chinese President Xi Jinping is now at the White House, part of a state visit, and President Trump praising the relationship he has with the Chinese leader.
9: From the time of my first election in 2016, President Xi and I have forged a friendship, a truly great friendship, actually, built on mutual respect and the vital interests of our people.
8: These two leaders will talk today and then a formal state dinner tonight in honor of the Chinese president. A Senate Judiciary Subcommittee with a hearing over transgender athletes competing in girls' sports. Tennessee Republican Senator Marsha Blackburn on Fox criticizes some Democrats for not attending.
10: It is so disrespectful of the 3 million high school and college female athletes that they would not even show up to have a discussion. How do we protect them?
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We have the word, the day, and the haircut coming up from a chainsaw-wielding Georgia band. That's all headed your way, plus this classic, closet classic from T-Rex. Here's Bang a Gong this afternoon.

0: classic Pink Floyd as we get ready to flash back to 1992. This is a big album for this Georgia band. We'll play a big track off that record here in just a few moments. Plus, on the way, we'll hear from The Who and my other favorite Canadian trio. It all goes down on a Thursday right here on The Greg Stone Show.
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4: From the Cromwell Media Weather Center, tonight, mostly cloudy with a low near 61. East-northeast wind around 6 miles per hour. Friday, mostly cloudy with a high near 71. East-northeast wind 5 to 7 miles per hour. Friday night, mostly cloudy with a low near 56. East wind 5 to 7 miles per hour. Saturday, mostly sunny with a high near 72. East-southeast wind, 3 to 5 miles per hour. And that's the latest from Cromwell Media.
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0: That is off their self-titled debut album, Jekyll, on the Greg Stone Show. That album sold over 1 million copies. Down on Me, I think, was the first single. Something like that. Anyway, big song for Jekyll back in 1992. Big album for him. They never were able to achieve that success again. They crammed all the hits on that first record. Hey, I got some of your favorites coming up from Styx and Whitesnake. Yeah, you'll want to hear that. It's next on the program.
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10: Well, certainly a mild afternoon here. Very little change from what we've had the past several days. Cooler temperatures, low 70s, and then another drop in temperatures tonight into the 50s. So copy and paste weather, we keep it. Chances for some clouds, again, Friday will be mostly cloudy skies there, but some partly sunny skies potentially Friday afternoon. Low 70s again for the high. Saturday will be a little bit better chance of rain maybe for the evening. With that WAND weather forecast, I'm meteorologist Nick Patrick.
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0: There's an epic number one hit from Whitesnake as we learn some new stuff.
1: English, do you speak it?
0: That's right. It's time for the word of the day. It's a noun.
2: Pundit.
0: 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Hey, well, we'll go over it here in just a few moments and check your work. Hang tight. Queen's next.
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11: News. I'm Carmen Roberts. Dozens of diplomats walked out at the start of the speech by Israeli Prime Minister Netanyahu at the UN General Assembly meeting today in Manhattan.
12: If there are any other moral cowards who haven't yet left this hall, please do so now. Thank you very much.
11: Netanyahu says years ago he vowed to prevent Iran from developing a nuclear bomb, and destroying his nuclear facilities was hard, but it was the easiest decision he ever made as prime minister. President Trump says he had a great meeting at the White House with China's President Xi after the president greeted him with great fanfare.
13: President Xi and I have forged a friendship, a truly great friendship, actually, built on mutual respect and the vital interests of our people.
11: The two will discuss tariffs, trade, the Iran war, and AI. 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
2: Pundit.
0: That's right. It's someone, especially an expert, who presents their opinions and ideas on particular subjects via the media. Grandpa likes watching political pundits spar about the issues of the day on his Sunday morning talk shows. Pundit. That's right. Use that.
2: Pundit.
0: Yeah, use that in a sentence today and amaze your friends and family. Wow. George sure does seem smart these days. He must be listening to the Craig Stone Show.

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0: Nate Bargatze will be our shot of funny this afternoon, but not before we bust out the Stones, Poison, and Skynyrd. That's next on your Thursday.
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7: From the Cromwell Media Weather Center, tonight, mostly cloudy, low around 61. East-northeast wind around 6 miles per hour. Friday, mostly cloudy, high near 71. East-northeast wind 5 to 7 miles per hour. Friday night, mostly cloudy, low around 56. East wind 5 to 7 miles per hour. Saturday, mostly sunny, high near 72. East-southeast wind 3 to 5 miles per hour. And that's the latest from Cromwell Media.
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10: 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Before police arrived, a white male suspect broke through the front plexiglass door and entered the business. There was no cash on site. The suspect did, however, steal three sodas before leaving the building. The suspect then fled east on foot. Surveillance video was obtained and police are asking anyone who may recognize the suspect to come forward. The suspect was wearing a System of a Down band shirt pulled over his face. He was also wearing gray sweatpants, white socks, and black sandals. 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

0: Skynyrd on the Greg Stone Show in What's Your Name? It's time for that funny. I've got Nate Bergazzi discussing age, what it's being like in your 20s, 30s, and 40s. Here's Nate on the Greg Stone Show.
1: I miss being young. Your 20s are great. You're down for whatever. Your friends call you. They're like, do you want to go? You're like, I'll go. You don't even know where you're going. You're like, I'll move, dude. I'll set my apartment on fire. What do you want to do? Your 30s come, and you're like, where are we going? How late are they open? Is it loud? I am going to drive separate. Yeah. Your 40s, you're I'm not going. I'm mad that you thought I would go.
0: Nate Bergazzi on Getting Old. It's Greg Stone. We'll come back to the rock because that's what we do. Your Thursday soundtrack continues with the Police.
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13: Good evening and happy Thursday, Central Illinois. I'm meteorologist Ben Whitney, and here's a look at your forecast from the WEND Weather Center. We've stayed on the cloudy side throughout much of our Thursday, and that's not going to be changing as we head throughout the nighttime hours either. A cooler night as we head across the area. Overnight lows around 58 degrees for Central Illinois. And as we get started for your Friday, not a whole lot of breaks in that cloud cover, though we do gradually start to see some more sunshine as we head towards the back half of our day. Those temperatures staying on the cool side, though, with a high near 72.
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0: Gonna play the game next hour, Stone Cold Fact or a bunch of Stony Baloney, but I've got some Brian Johnson fronted AC/DC first. Oh man, what a lineup as I peer into the future. Oh, stick around, you don't want to miss any of this.
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7: Fox News, I'm John Saucier. Israeli Prime Minister Benjamin Netanyahu, addressing the UN General Assembly today, vowed to continue standing against Iran.
8: We will continue to defend our state. We will continue to win because we have no other choice.
7: The sound courtesy of UN TV. Several UN delegations left the room before the Prime Minister began speaking. Chinese President Xi Jinping arriving at the White House today, part of a state visit. President Trump praising his relationship with the Chinese leader.
9: From the time of my first election in 2016, President Xi and I have forged a friendship, a truly great friendship, actually built on mutual respect and the vital interests of our people.
7: These talks are expected to focus on the war with Iran, artificial intelligence, trade, critical minerals, and tensions over Taiwan. President Trump will hold a state dinner in honor of the Chinese president after these talks. 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

The follow-up to Back in Black's title track, you know, that album, For Those About to Rock, did not get the love it deserved. It's a great album. It's worth going back and re-listening to. AC/DC with Brian Johnson on the mic. We'll play the game, plus play you some Van Halen. And this, here's Boston.

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0: that doesn't get you motivated, you must be dead. Van Halen and the Cradle Will Rock. You're listening to the Greg Stone Show. Time to play the game Stone Cold Fact or a Bunch of Stony Baloney. That fish is the main ingredient in sushi. Fish, the main ingredient in sushi. Is that a Stone Cold Fact or a Bunch of Stony Baloney? Your answer, plus some bad company in the Doors headed your way next.
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3: From the Cromwell Media Weather Center tonight, mostly cloudy with a low near 61. East-northeast wind around 6 miles per hour. Friday, mostly cloudy with a high near 71. Friday night, mostly cloudy with a low near 56. Saturday, mostly sunny with a high near 72. And that's the latest from Cromwell Media.
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0: epic track from The Doors on your Thursday soundtrack as we wrap up Stone Cold Factor, A Bunch of Stony Baloney. That fish is the main ingredient in sushi. That is A Bunch of Stony Baloney. And wait, it's rice. Can't have sushi with rice, and it's not always fish wrapped up. So, there you go. You learn something new every day, huh? Some of you got that. Yeah, I see you, smarty pants.
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6: Good evening and happy Thursday, Central Illinois. I'm meteorologist Ben Whitney, and here's a look at your forecast from the WEND Weather Center. We've stayed on the cloudy side throughout much of our Thursday, and that's not going to be changing as we head throughout the nighttime hours either. A cooler night as we head across the area. Overnight lows around 58 degrees for Central Illinois. As we get started for your Friday, not a whole lot of breaks in that cloud cover, though we do gradually start to see some more sunshine as we head towards the back half of our day. Those temperatures staying on the cool side, though, with a high near 72.
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0: I'm Mr. Floyd. Will you accept the charge from the United States?
1: You know, I think we've only gone to Florida once this week to meet people in the neighborhood, and today we're going to Virginia. East Coast Tour. You're listening to the Greg Stone Show. That is coming up next hour, plus music from the Scorpions and Aldo Nova.
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11: 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President Trump is speaking with Chinese Premier Xi Jinping at the White House. Fox's Jared Halpern has details.
12: During an Oval Office meeting, the two leaders were expected to discuss tariffs and trade, the wars in Ukraine and Iran, and artificial intelligence, dubbed by President Trump as super intelligence.
11: She was earlier greeted by a military marching band, a troop review, and a flyover. Israeli Prime Minister Benjamin Netanyahu addresses the UN General Assembly today. The Prime Minister sent a message to New York City Mayor Zoran Mamdani.
13: 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They tell me. This isn't the city we remember.
11: Sound courtesy of UN TV, Mamdani had said he wanted to arrest Netanyahu at the UN General Assembly as a war criminal, but later admitted his administration did not have the power to do so. 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

That is such a classic John Cougar Mellencamp's Pink Houses. I remember back in the day, MTV gave away a pink house. It was a Gary, Indiana, something like that. There's John Cougar on the program today. Coming up, we're going to Virginia. Rare that we go to Virginia, but not unheard of. We're making the East Coast tour. I think we've only been to Florida once this week. Here's Aldo Nova, classic from this French-Canadian rocker in Fantasy.

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0: with my New York brim and my gold tooth display. Love that band. ZZ Top on Bad Om Nationwide. It's Greg Stone, and it's time to travel. We're headed to Virginia today to meet this woman in the neighborhood.
1: Oh.

0: I remember when I was younger, like a teenager, you know, the rumor was put a bunch of pennies in your mouth if you're drunk and you get pulled over, it will screw up the breathalyzer, which was hogwash. Like, you know, popping a mint or chewing gum. None of that stuff works. 43-year-old woman in Virginia thought she'd try something new. Her name is Erin. She crashed her red Mini Cooper into a police cruiser. And then she kept going. So the cops turned his lights on and chased her down. You slam into a cop car and you just keep going. Well, maybe he didn't notice. He pulled her over, smelled a strong odor of alcohol coming from the car. He hauled her off to jail. And now a pretty gross new detail has emerged. When they got to jail, Erin said she needed to use the bathroom, so they allowed it as long as the door was cracked open. They didn't want her drinking from the sink before the breathalyzer test. So get this, Erin allegedly used the restroom, and while standing up, she placed her hands inside the toilet, scooped up a mixture of water, and yeah, you guessed it, and then consumed it. It didn't work. The breathalyzer analyst shows blood alcohol level at 0.26, more than three times the legal limit. She was charged with DUI, hit and run, and this is her second offense. Just real quick, the breathalyzer does not analyze your breath, how your breath smells. It measures the microscopic chemical compounds of alcohol traveling from your lungs. There you go. Drinking toilet water, dirty toilet water, will not change the breathalyzer's results. No matter what they tell you. Okay? Don't drink ever dirty toilet water.
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3: 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Hey, it's Jerry Hinkle. I'm all the way out to Wapella at Breakers for Bike Night. It's Thursday night, and this is our last one before the grand finale next week. So get on out here. We got people signing up. We'll do our first two qualifiers at 7 o'clock and our final two at 8 o'clock. We got music. It looks like carnival food. Oh, that's a plus. And plenty of bikes and people. Come on out for a good time. We like to celebrate our Thursday nights with Bike Night. Hopefully we'll see you soon. If you can qualify, then all the qualifiers will go next week to the grand finale of Miles Chevrolet in Decatur, where one of those lucky qualifiers is going to go home with that brand new 2026 Harley-Davidson Heritage Classic Solo. Come out, see the bike. Come out, take pictures, meet some people, have some fun. That's what we're about. Hey, big thank you to our sponsors, of course, Miles Chevrolet, Kozira Harley-Davidson, Romantics, Oakwood Screen Printing, Soy City Vape, Apex Wraps, Dell's Popcorn Shop, At Your Service Roofing, Precision Recovery, and Farmers Insurance, the Casey Graham Agency. If you can't make it out, you still have chances through the week up until Thursday to go ahead and get to the dealership of Kozira Harley-Davidson and Miles Chevrolet, either one or both, that's fine. Sign up there. They pull two qualifiers every week, and they'll still be pulling two qualifiers next week each place for that grand finale Thursday night, next Thursday. Do not forget. It's going to actually be starting at about 5 o'clock, running to 8:30, because there will be a band. Grand Theft Audio will be playing. There'll be two food trucks. And then the big final drawing will be after 8:30 when the band finishes up. And hopefully we'll see you there. Even if you don't become a qualifier, get on out. It's going to be a fun time, a big event. It's always a good one every year. So hopefully we'll see you there. And hopefully we'll see you here tonight, Wapella at Breakers, with Jerry Hinkle and 106.7 The Fox and 105.1 Jack FM's Bike Night.
4: From the Cromwell Media Weather Center, tonight, mostly cloudy, low near 61. East-northeast wind around 6 miles per hour. Friday, mostly cloudy, high near 71. East-northeast wind 5 to 7 miles per hour. Friday night, mostly cloudy, low near 56. East wind, 5 to 7 miles per hour. Saturday, mostly sunny, high near 72. East-southeast wind 3 to 5 miles per hour. And that's the latest from Cromwell Media.
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0: Tonight on Thursday Night Football, the Falcons will be in Green Bay. You can tune in early to watch the football pundits discuss the game. Pundit, that was our word of the day. I thought I'd bring us back to that moment. It's Craig Stone. Thanks for having us on. We'll come back, Foreigner and U2. Plus, it's not headline news headed our way.
1: 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Jerry Hinkle here. We are at Wapella at Breakers for bike night this Thursday. So get on over here. We're here till 8 o'clock having a good old time. We got food. It looks like carnival food, which is okay by me. We have drinks, music, bikes, people, and fun. And if you're looking for that, that's where you need to go. So hopefully we'll see you soon. All right, now I got Donnie from Kozier Harley-Davidson. What you got for me, Donnie?
2: Thanks, Jerry, for having us here again this week. This Saturday, we have our Ride 3 trike rally. We're going to be parking brakes off at 10 o'clock, leaving the dealership, headed to Pawnee. We're going to go eat at the Shed, thanks to the Mr. Goose, who suggested that place. And then we're going to go over to Taylorville to the Tasty Treat and have some ice cream over there. So please come join us for our trike rally. And as always, if you don't have a trike, you can come see us at Kozier Harley-Davidson. Speaking of don't have a trike, come in this weekend and do meet your match. You can come take some test rides with us and win some free swag. So come see us at Kozier Harley-Davidson.
1: 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We're here till 8 o'clock. Having fun. You can be too. It's Jerry Hinkle with 106.7 The Fox and 105.1 Jack FM. 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
6: Good evening and happy Thursday, Central Illinois. I'm meteorologist Ben Whitney, and here's a look at your forecast from the WEND Weather Center. We've stayed on the cloudy side throughout much of our Thursday, and that's not going to be changing as we head throughout the nighttime hours either. A cooler night as we head across the area. Overnight lows around 58 degrees for Central Illinois. And as we get started for your Friday, not a whole lot of breaks in that cloud cover, though we do gradually start to see some more sunshine as we head towards the back half of our day. Those temperatures staying on the cool side, though, with a high near 72.
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0: wrapping up the program with you too, but the Thursday soundtrack continues. Don't you go nowhere. We'll take a quick break and come back with the world's greatest classic rock, because you know that is what we do.
1: This is not headline news. Brad Pitt will star in a sequel to World War Z, playing one of the zombies, Mitch McConnell. 35% of Americans can't name the three branches of government. In all fairness, there was no heads up there was going to be a pop quiz. Scientists found proof that humans used drugs as far back as 25,000 years ago. The proof? Keith Richards of the Rolling Stones. And a six-year-old Chinese girl set a new women's world record by solving a Rubik's Cube in just over 4 seconds. She learned to go that fast because she only gets 5-minute breaks from her job at the iPhone factory. This is not headline news.
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4: 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Jerry Hinkle here. I'm at Breakers in Wapella for bike night. It's Thursday. That's what we do. Get on over here. We're here till 8 o'clock having some good times. We got music. There's carnival food and drinks and bikes and people. This is how we enjoy our Thursday night. And, of course, next week is the grand finale at Miles Chevrolet in Decatur, where one of our lucky qualifiers is going to end up with that 2026 brand new Harley-Davidson Heritage Classic Solo. Come see the bike. We've got it by the truck. And sign up. It doesn't cost anything. Just name and phone number and hopefully become a qualifier. If you can't make it to this last bike night, and actually we'll also be pulling some qualifiers on the grand finale night. We'll pull qualifiers at 6, 7, and 8 October 1st at that grand finale. If you can't make it in, you still have a chance to qualify by getting to Miles Chevrolet in Decatur or Kozire Harley-Davidson in Forsyth or both places. Sign up there. Both places, they bring two qualifiers every week. So this last week, they're going to have two more qualifiers each place to add into that big pot. And you have chances. So get on in there and take care of that. Big thank you to our sponsors, Miles Chevrolet, Kozire Harley-Davidson, Oakwood Screen Printing, Soy City Vape, Apex Wraps, Dell's Popcorn Shop, Romantics, At Your Service Roofing, Precision Recovery, and Farmers Insurance, the Casey Graham Agency. Like I said, we're here till 8 o'clock. 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
6: News. I'm John Saucier. Israeli Prime Minister Benjamin Netanyahu addressing the UN General Assembly today, sending a message to New York City Mayor Zoran Mamdani.
7: Since you were elected mayor of this city, many Jews no longer feel safe in New York. They talk to me. They tell me. This isn't the city we remember. It changed so quickly.
6: 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NATO Secretary General Mark Rutte joined Fox with a message for his NATO colleagues regarding the Russian invasion of Ukraine.
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